0: was awarded the National Medal of Arts and received the Recording Academy's Lifetime Achievement Award. Her Imagination Library has distributed more than 280 million free books to kids worldwide, and her theme park, Dollywood, has entertained millions since it opened in 1986. Tanya J. Powers, Fox News.
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4: I'm Tori Gates with this WXTK News Update. The prosecution's final rebuttal witness in the Lindsay Clancy trial testified today in Plymouth Superior Court. Dr. Gregory Sathoff is a professor of emergency medicine and a forensic psychiatrist. His testimony focused on the voice Clancy reported hearing in her head on the night of her children's deaths in 2023. Clancy is claiming postpartum psychosis in the case. She faces life in prison without parole if found guilty. State Senator Dylan Fernandez will host a Cape Bridges Forum in Mashpee this week. Here's Brian Berner.
5: Senator Fernandez will be joined by the Executive Director of Megaproject Delivery for MassDOT at the forum and says that residents of all Cape Cod towns are invited to attend Thursday's forum at Mashpee Town Hall, which will run from 5:30 to 6:30 p.m. to hear updates on the project and to ask any questions that they may have.
4: The 68th Annual Antique Car Parade in Dennis is scheduled for Sunday. The event starts at 11 a.m. from the West Dennis Beach parking lot and ends at the Dennis Center for Active Living. More details on the Chamber of Commerce website. I'm Tori Gates, News Radio 95 WXTK.
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9: 1 degree outside. Weather Network meteorologist Danielle Noyce with your forecast. Mostly clear skies tonight. Humidity's in check. Comfortable for sleeping with lows generally in the lower 60s. Plenty of sunshine tomorrow. Beautiful day. Low humidity, highs in the upper 70s with a light wind. Thursday turns mostly cloudy and more humid again. Highs in the mid to upper 70s and a breezy wind out of the south, 10 to 20 miles per hour. For the only forecast you need to know, download our free 1 degree outside weather app.
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0: All right, that's going to wrap things up for today. 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We're loaded up tonight. 9 Eastern, set your DVR. Hannity on the Fox News channel. I promise news and information you will never get from the corrupt, abusively biased legacy media mob. 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
4: Darlene Graham moves on. I'm Ted Lindner, Fox News. Multiple states holding runoff elections tonight. In South Carolina, Senator Darlene Graham has won the Republican nomination runoff against Congressman Ralph Norman.
5: Our victory would not have been possible without you, and we are truly grateful. South Carolina is truly Trump country.
4: Graham will now take on Democrat Annie Andrews in November. Graham took over the senator's seat for her late brother, Lindsey, who, of course, died back in mid-July.

0: Saturday, August 29th, it's the debut of Bare Knuckle Fighting Championship in Massachusetts with the fights at Fenway Park. 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
0: Saturday, August 29th, it's the debut of Bare Knuckle Fighting Championship in Massachusetts with the fights at Fenway Park. 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
5: Cause of death announced. I'm Sue Guzman, Fox News. The world today remembering country music legend and global icon Dolly Parton. Legendary singer, actress, and philanthropist died today at the age of 80. Her publicist announcing tonight that she passed away in a Nashville hospital following a brief battle with cancer. Fox's Mike Emanuel has more.
6: Dolly Parton was a beloved figure, passing away today at age 80, known for being a prolific singer, songwriter, philanthropist, and actress during a seven-decade career. Dolly Parton inspired multiple generations of artists and fans. It was known she had been dealing with some health issues, but Dolly told People magazine last Friday there were still so many things she wanted to achieve. Her nephew made the announcement this afternoon.
7: Rest in peace, Aunt Dolly, Aunt Granny, Gigi. May God bless Dolly Parton, and may God bless you all. She will always love you.
6: Dolly Parton had more than 60 albums and at least 24 number one hits. She was known for her bold fashion and remarkable personality.
5: Darlene Graham has won the Republican nomination for Senate in South Carolina's special primary election.
8: I want to thank President Trump for all of his support and his endorsement. Mr. President, Lindsey truly loved you and viewed you as one of his closest friends. I appreciate that bond and appreciate all that you've done for our country.
5: Graham, who had been serving as senator after being appointed to replace her late brother Lindsey Graham, defeated Congressman Ralph Norman in that runoff and will take on Democrat Annie Andrews in November. Long lines reported outside gas station in Iran's capital as people rush to fill their tanks amid fuel shortages and fears of higher prices. This amid new U.S. sanctions. Some drivers waiting 2 hours or more. 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
9: 1 degree outside. Weather Network meteorologist Danielle Noyce with your forecast. Mostly clear skies tonight. Humidity's in check. Comfortable for sleeping with lows generally in the lower 60s. Plenty of sunshine tomorrow. Beautiful day. Low humidity, highs in the upper 70s with a light wind. Thursday turns mostly cloudy and more humid again. Highs in the mid to upper 70s and a breezy wind out of the south, 10 to 20 miles per hour. For the only forecast you need to know, download our free 1 degree outside weather app.
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4: Will you turn him off?

is Wednesday. Hey, the last Wednesday in August. Oh, my goodness. Yeah. It's coming. It's right around the corner. Labor Day. Labor Day. And then, of course, fall.

this fun stuff. Hey, you know what I keep forgetting to mention? And I'll have more information on it, and if actually if you are interested in tickets. But I am receiving an award. I know you find that all hard to believe. It's the Italian Heritage Parade Grand Marshal Ball. And it is on September 19th. It's at Union Station in Worcester. And I am I'm receiving an award. I know. Well, I'm receiving the award for the communicator. A community voice award for the Italian American community. And I'm very proud. I wish my parents were alive to see it. But I'm very proud of it. I appreciate them selecting me for it. I'm going to make a brief little speech, and it's a great honor. So that is coming up on the 19th. I'll get you more information on that if you're interested in actually going to the ball. And yeah, I know I have already actually written my remarks. And unlike what I do here every day, I'm actually writing them because I want to hit on key points, and I want to do it within a short amount of time. You know, here, I mean, even though this is still like 4 hours, it's not a lot of time. It really isn't. I mean, I have time to develop what I'm saying and can come back and do more. And not when you're making a formal speech. Most of the time, I will write them out because I want to make sure I'll go off the script, kind of like Trump does, but I'll write out what I'm going to say. Okay, and speaking of that, yes, El Luco is still on vacation. It is Wednesday, so we have the POW with Tommy B, the pick of the weekend. Now, yesterday, didn't he say he's fairly optimistic about the weekend? We will see. Right after the 6:30 news, we will talk with Tommy B about the POW, the pick of the weekend. And for those of you who don't know, it's the pick of the weekend. It's which day has the best weather. Last weekend was a coin toss, if you remember. He said, eh, either one. Now, going back to El Luco, still on vacation, so we are wink, wink, nudge, nudge, almost live in this hour. Almost live in this hour. So, keep that in mind. No producer. Flying like this, so that I didn't have to bring in a producer at 5 o'clock in the morning. It just makes things so much easier. And at 6 o'clock, the technical people are backing me up, and nobody had to get up extra early. I know you're saying, Jim, we know this. You tell us as worm catchers all the time. We know this. We know it. And by the way, thank you to the worm catchers. What a loyal group. And it was 1 week ago today. It was my birthday. And man, everybody who sent me birthday wishes, say on social media, said, hey, I'm a worm catcher. I'm a worm catcher. I'm one of the worm catchers. I know. So good morning, worm catchers. Happy Wednesday. All right. Let's get on to some of the things I do want to discuss and some points I want to make here. So let's talk Trump derangement syndrome. And how Trump derangement syndrome could impact the midterms. Now, let's just do a review again of the midterms. In a midterm year election, typically the party that, typically it's a referendum on the administration in the White House. And the people who feel the results of whether or not people are pleased or not pleased with the administration in the White House are typically the people running for Congress and for the Senate. And that is why, traditionally, and with very few exceptions, the party that is in the White House typically slips when it comes to their representation in the Congress and Senate. And because that representation teeters on really very few seats, In this modern age, it can cause the House to, or the Senate to flip, you know,
because there are so few. You know, when you have a bigger cushion, it's different. You remember prior to 1994, for decades, the House had been dominated by Democrats. It was all Democrats. Republicans, not until 94, and Newt Gingrich's contract with America, not until then did leadership change to Republicans. What had it been, 40 years, I think? Pretty close to, and or maybe more. So keep that in mind, and now we're going into the midterms. So conventional wisdom would say the Democrats, because of such a razor-thin margin, they could take the House and take the Senate. I think most wisdom right now is saying the Senate isn't going to. Oh, yeah, sure, you can find polls out there everywhere that will tell you that, oh, yeah, it's going to flip. The Senate's going to flip. Chances are it's not. I mean, I didn't say it was impossible. I said it probably is not. Now, the House, that's a different story. And so, typically, the House, the party in power, loses. So, that could mean Democrats take it. But, what drives people to the poll, and why does this happen? Well, typically, the people who have their party in office don't have as much motivation. It's easier to get people out to vote when they are angry or they're upset about something or they want something to change. So who wants something to change? Well, of course, the Democrats. Compared to the Republicans, they want something to change. And that's why if it was the other way around and Republicans were out of the White House, Republicans would be coming out to vote. What concerns me is the amount of Trump derangement syndrome that is out there. It's more than just the party out of power wanting to make a statement at the polls. There is still this vile hatred of Trump. And I've seen people posting stuff that says, oh yeah, I have Trump derangement syndrome and I'm proud. Okay. You're admitting to having derangement because, remember, derangement is just that. You're not dealing with reality. Look up the definition. Deranged. It's like delusional. Yeah. And you can use both. Charles Krauthammer kind of coined this back in Bush 43's administration. It is no matter what that person does, they can't do anything right. I'm a little concerned about the Trump deranged coming out. You know what's amazing about their Trump derangement? It hasn't gone away. I mean, they haven't kind of, you know, eventually you just accept it. Like, you remember the seven stages of death, you know, like denial, anger, bargaining, depression, etc.

open the national calendar this Wednesday, August 26th, 2026. And today is National Dog Day. Colleen Page set this day up. She's a pet lifestyle expert. She founded this day 22 years ago in 2004. And I couldn't think of a better day celebrating the dogs. Yes, it makes me think of my beloved Pops. And

0: I miss him just greatly. And what a difference having a dog makes in your life. No, I know there's cat people. I know there's people have other types of pets. Just dogs to me are it. And whether they're mixed, purebred, it doesn't matter. Dogs are just great. They keep us healthy, actually both physically and mentally. They contribute to both physical and mental health. Yeah. And I can't say enough about how much Pop's brought to us. And maybe one day we'll have another dog. It's just can't see bringing somebody into the, you know, a pup into the house right now. It's just, I mean, the house is empty without him. And but I think about what he did for us in our lives and how he brought us through, well, COVID. I mean, he came just before COVID hit. He was there when I spent 10 days in the hospital with COVID, and when I came home was happy to see me. Then there was, well, I lost my parents. Kathy lost her dad. The boys grew up, moved out, you know, finished college, got their jobs. And so, and he was there. I just can't imagine. So what they try to do on National Dog Day, though, is to, the goal is always that 10,000 dogs be rescued. Yeah. And they want 10,000 dogs to be rescued in the day. Like, this is the day. If you're going to go start the process and rescue a dog, go do it. I know. And I think that's great. I mean, there were, we went to a breeder for Pops because we wanted a particular breed of dog. And, you know, and sometimes people are critical of you for that. And it's like, well, wait a minute, you know. And they say you should rescue a dog. There's so many dogs out there who want to be rescued. Okay. All right. Okay. Hey, it's National Women's Equality Day. Well, on August 26th, we commemorate the United States Congress passed the 19th Amendment to the Constitution, granting women full and equal voting rights. Now, you know what's funny? It started... The women's rights movement started in the anti-slavery movement. Okay, there were several women who were denied access to the convention floor at the World Anti-Slavery Convention in London in 1840. And some of those women set in motion their plans for the first women's right convention in Seneca Falls, New York, held at the Wesleyan Chapel, July 19th and 20th, 1848, 200 women. Yeah. And it was just women on the first day. Then the second day, they opened it to men, and actually men did come. So there you go. Celebrate the 19th Amendment today. All right, and finally... Something that turns your mouth and your lips bright red. It's National Cherry Popsicle Day. Now, nobody knows why today was chosen or how long it's been on the national calendar, but it would make sense this time of year. Yes, I know we already had like other types of popsicle days. Yes. But this is the cherry popsicle. And we talked about Frank Epperson, who accidentally created the original popsicle back in 1905. He mixed up some soda, left the beverage overnight with a stick in it on his front porch, and it froze, and he dubbed the creation the Epsicle, but later on they changed it to the popsicle. And you know what? I can't even imagine what kind of artificial dye is in the cherry popsicle that dyes your mouth like that. And that is the national calendar this Wednesday, August 26th, 2026. Don't go anywhere. We've got the Wayback Machine all fired up and ready to go. But let's invoke the Murphy Clause and review. We started off with National Dog Day. We went to Women's Equality Day, and we wrapped it up with National Cherry Popsicle Day. You're listening to the Jim Polito Show. You are not alone.
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25: Angel Reese set a WNBA single-game record with 26 rebounds in the Atlanta Dream's 78-71 win over the Los Angeles Sparks on Monday, simultaneously breaking the record for most rebounds in a single season. Reese's 458 and counting surpasses the mark of 451 that Asia Wilson set in 2024. 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
26: Today is Wednesday, August 26th, the 238th day of 2026. And for those of you playing along at home, there are 127 days left in this year.
27: Hello out there. Peabody and Sherman here.
28: Hello.
27: Now about this amusing little gadget. It's a time machine. I call it a Wayback. We just set it, turn it on, open the door, and there we are. Or were, really.
26: And we were on this day in 1843 watching as Charles Thurber received a patent for the typewriter. Yes, some people listening to this have no idea what a typewriter is, nor have they ever touched one. I know. 1873, the first public school kindergarten in the United States was authorized by the school board of St. Louis, Missouri. Kindergarten, yes, developed in Germany, and it was a concept that before getting into real school, children should be slowly introduced to school, what it is. 2020, you already know, I mean 1920, you already know this, the 19th Amendment to the U.S. Constitution was certified by U.S. Secretary of State Bainbridge Colby. The amendment granted and guaranteed women the right to vote. Hasn't been the same since that. It was a joke. Just kidding. 1945, Japanese envoys boarded the U.S. battleship Missouri to receive surrender instructions at the end of World War II. It was presided over by General Douglas MacArthur. 1957, the Soviet Union claimed it had successfully tested an intercontinental ballistic missile, making the communist government capable of a nuclear attack on North America. And we talked about the missile gap, that they had more missiles than us. And Kennedy even ran on that in 1960, when he ran for president against Nixon, saying we had to fix this missile gap. And apparently at the time there was not. And some historians have written that Kennedy was well aware of that, but he just made it an issue that we had just as many, if not more, by the time of that election. 1974. Aviator Charles Lindbergh died at the age of 72. He was the first person to fly solo across the Atlantic Ocean from New York to Paris. He was a very interesting figure. I mean, this wasn't the only thing that happened in his life that thrust him into the headlines. His child was abducted and murdered. Remember the story of the Lindbergh baby and Bruno Hauptmann, the man who was convicted of kidnapping and killing him. He went to the electric chair. He was German, so he was kind of a Nazi sympathizer. He went over and met, actually, with Hermann Göring, the head of the Luftwaffe, before the war, obviously. But he had said some positive things about the Nazis. And but he did eventually help with the war effort in World War II. He helped to train pilots on how to conserve fuel, how to fly in a way that conserves fuel. It's true. True. So he did make a contribution to the war effort, but it was kind of done quietly. 1978, the first German citizen journeyed into space. 1996, President Bill Clinton signed welfare reform into law. He said, this will end welfare as we know it. The era of big government is over. Why did he do that? It was triangulation. In 1994, when he had his clock cleaned, 2 years, his midterm election, speaking of midterms, when Republicans for the first time in 40 years reclaimed control of the House, Newt Gingrich became Speaker. It was the contract with America, remember? So he said, okay, I got to move away from this crazy liberal stuff and I got to give the people what they want. Triangulation is you take an initiative of your opponent and you make it your own, but you do it your way. And he did. He did. He did that in 96. That was the same time that the president and also, well, the man who was president for 4 years and led all the illegals in the country, yeah, Joe Biden, they signed into law the three strikes, you're out, crime, you know, being tough on crime. Yeah. 2014, Burger King purchased Tim Hortons for $11.4 billion. If you don't know what Tim Hortons is, it's Canadian Dunkin' Donuts. That's the easiest way to say it. This was such a tragedy. 2015, reporter Allison Parker from Roanoke Station, WDBJ, and cameraman Adam Ward were shot during a live broadcast and died at the scene. The gunman, Vester Flanagan, was an ex-colleague and later died from a self-inflicted gunshot wound. They were killed. You don't really see it, but you hear it. They were killed on live television. She was doing a live shot. And they were dating. They were a couple. 2019, a judge ruled Johnson & Johnson had to pay Oklahoma $572 million for playing a part in the state's opioid crisis. In sports and entertainment news, on this day in 1930, actor Lon Chaney Sr. died at the age of 47. He was considered the man of a thousand faces, created the Phantom of the Opera, Hunchback of Notre Dame. His son, Lon Chaney Jr., was the Wolfman. Yeah. 1939, the first Major League Baseball games were shown on TV. It was a doubleheader between the Cincinnati Reds and the Brooklyn Dodgers. 1986, former Washington Redskins tight end Jerry Smith became the first professional athlete to announce that he had AIDS. Smith died 2 months later. 1987, Sonny Bono, who once said that he never voted until he was 53, announced he was running for mayor of Palm Springs, California. He won the election in 1988 and went on to win a seat in Congress in 96. Then he died in that skiing accident and his wife took over the seat. Yes. 2004, singer Laura Branigan, she did Gloria, Solitaire, Self-Control. She died of a brain aneurysm in her sleep. She was only 52 years old. 2016, San Francisco 49ers Colin Kaepernick kneeled during the national anthem to protest police brutality. What a jerk. No, seriously, still is a jerk, right? 2023, game show host Bob Barker died at the age of 99. Best known as the host of The Price is Right from 1972 to 2007, he also hosted Truth or Consequences from 1956 to 1975. The best thing he ever did, though, was be in the movie Happy Gilmore.

0: Thank you, Jim Polito. You're a fine broth of a lad. Do we want to open up the Tylenol controversy again? I guess we have to. I've got something here from Virginia researchers. Okay, well, Tylenol is really, the generic is acetaminophen. That's a painkiller. And it was just, yes, made controversial because RFK Jr. and others were saying women should limit the amount of it they take when they're pregnant, but it's always been kind of one of the few things doctors will let women take for pain when they're pregnant. But researchers in Virginia said the calls to poison centers involving liver injuries caused by medications, alcohol, supplements, and other substances over the past quarter century have surged 400% overall. Tylenol, or acetaminophen, was found to be the most common substance linked to liver injury during this period. Dr. Christopher Holstedge, emergency medicine doctor who headed up the study, said liver injuries reported to U.S. poison centers have steadily increased. The public should be aware of potential liver injury with various substances that are readily available to consumers. Millions of doses of acetaminophen are purchased in the U.S. every year. And the FDA says acetaminophen is safe and effective when taken at the right dose. No more than 1,000 milligrams every 4 to 6 hours for adults. But it warns that when taken at higher doses, the drug can build up in liver cells and cause potentially irreversible damage to the organ. Now, look, we know that the liver can, from many things, recover. Not everything, though. Warning signs of an acetaminophen overdose include nausea, vomiting, abdominal pain, confusion, and jaundice. That is a yellowing of the skin and the whites of the eyes. Let me tell you, I start getting jaundice like that, oof. I'm not going to be happy. So anyway, be very careful. Alcohol in this study was reported to be a distant second cause. So think of it this way. Acetaminophen has the highest rate of damage to the liver, and then alcohol is number two. I mean, tell that to Teddy Kennedy, right? Oh, too soon? I'm sorry. Okay. How about this? There is a superfood now that is linked to longevity, and you probably have it in your cupboard, and it probably costs about $1 a serving. Are you ready for this? Canned black beans. Yes. So nutritionists are now saying, and I'm reading this in the Daily Mail, that, you know, you go to that fancy aisle, you know, where all the foods for longevity and health are, you know, like, well, isn't that the whole store at Whole Foods, Whole Paycheck? But no, you go to that aisle. Is all the stuff there. And they're saying you should just go to the canned aisle and get black beans. They are a superfood. They're cheap, versatile, shelf-stable, full of fiber, and ready for this? Plant compounds linked to healthier aging. So you got all these influencers online doing all this fancy stuff. And meanwhile, black beans deserve a serious spot in the longevity conversation. Yeah. Humble black beans quietly deliver everything most expensive trends promise at a fraction of the cost. Tara Schmidt, the lead dietitian at Mayo Clinic, agrees. Says, if there were an award for the most underrated food in the grocery store, black beans would be near the top of the list. They're affordable, versatile, shelf-stable, and packed with fiber, plant protein, vitamins, minerals, and beneficial plant compounds. Well, there you go. Don't go to the fancy aisle anymore. Get the black beans. Okay, we can all be adults here. We don't have to make jokes about it. So what is it that makes black beans a superfood? Well, these are, according to Harvard Health, you know, inflammation is leads to the real problems of aging. And black beans can calm some of that inflammation. The dark, rich coat of the black bean is where the longevity magic lives. The deep color has all of these polyphenols and other compounds that help neutralize damage to your cells. Wow. That's pretty cool. All right, while we're talking about longevity, let's talk about fast food. But wait a minute. It's good fast food, and now you can order it all day. Chicken and waffles. Now, I got to be honest with you. I'm not a big chicken and waffles fan. But Chick-fil-A now is saying they're bringing its chicken and waffles sandwiches to restaurants nationwide. And they're doing it this week. And to give customers a chance to have their sweet and savory fix, not just in the morning, but lunch and dinner too. So they're also launching two s'mores-inspired drinks for the fall. S'mores milkshake and s'mores frosted coffee. But the new lineup follows a limited-time test of chicken and waffle sandwiches last year, where they made quite an impression, and people said, when surveyed, they wanted them all day long. Yeah. And it basically is a combination of two of the things people love about Chick-fil-A. They're maple-flavored waffles and a Chick-fil-A chicken fillet. Three strips of applewood smoked bacon, and then you get the honey butter spread. It's served warm with a side of hot warmed-up syrup. Or you can have original spicy or grilled chicken fillet in there. Two. I would have the original. Well, some people would get the grilled to cut down on the fat. Yeah. Yeah, it's crazy. So they're going to have it all day. It looks to me like it's rather permanent, I guess. Yeah. So you can have it all day. I like it. Hold on a second. I like Chick-fil-A, and then, of course, there's the politics of Chick-fil-A. Let's destroy Chick-fil-A because, right, it's the owner is a deeply Christian, deeply steeped in his Christian faith, and does not open his stores on Sunday. Sunday is supposed to be a day of rest, so you don't open on Sunday. And that's what he does. And yes, he has spoken out against the LGBTQ agenda. Not necessarily in a way that is inappropriate. I mean, look, people have differences of opinion on it. And it's faith-based. I wonder why it's always the Christians. You know, how do you think the Muslims feel about the LGBTQ plus community? When was the last time you drove by a mosque and saw a rainbow flag flying? Exactly. Okay. All right, folks. Enough of that. We do need to get to the serious stuff, and it is.
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10: Jolene, Jolene, I'm begging of you, please don't take my man.
9: Her representatives revealed the globally successful singer, actor, businesswoman, and philanthropist died yesterday in Tennessee after a brief battle with cancer.
11: Dolly became one of the most successful entertainers of all time, writing thousands of songs, including Jolene and 9 to 5. She'd won several accolades, including 10 Grammys. She even graced the big screen.
12: Am I interrupting something?
13: No, I'm just screaming at my husband. I can do that anytime.
11: Dolly always found a way to give back. One of her biggest accomplishments outside of music was her Imagination Library, giving hundreds of millions of free books to kids. It was a tribute to her father, who never learned to read or write.
9: Fox's Madeline Rivera, Dolly Parton was 80 years old. Trump-backed U.S. Senator Darlene Graham won the Republican primary runoff against Congressman Ralph Norman to advance in the general election. She paid tribute to her late brother, U.S. Senator Lindsey Graham, whose seat she's seeking to hold for a full term.
14: Our state and nation are much better and safer because of him.
9: Graham will face pediatrician Democrat Annie Andrews in November. South Carolina has not elected a Democrat senator since 1998. Canada strikes back in the trade war with President Trump, slapping tariffs on $20 billion worth of U.S. goods. Those duties hit everything from steel and farm equipment to cheese and cosmetics and motorcycles and even toilet paper, some as high as 50%. And stock futures are mixed after finishing yesterday higher as tech and chip stocks rebounded. S&P futures down 4 and Dow futures are up 37. 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
15: 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Heroes like U.S. Army Sergeant William Bernard McKenna, exposed to burn pits. McKenna later died from T-cell lymphoma, leaving his wife, Dina, and two daughters. Tunnel to Towers honored Sergeant McKenna. 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Donate $11 a month. 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
19: Good morning. I'm Brian Berner with this WXTK News Update. A forensic psychologist says that Lindsay Clancy should be held criminally responsible for killing her three children. Dr. Kurt Halbern testified that Clancy was mentally ill, but understood her actions were wrong and could follow the law. Defense attorney Kevin Reddington challenges Halbern's testimony and argued postpartum psychosis prevented Clancy from controlling her actions. They say that the judge expects one final day of testimony today and closing arguments to begin on Thursday, and at that point the jury could begin deliberations on Friday. Clancy admitted to killing her children, but is asserting an insanity defense, claiming postpartum psychosis and that she was over-medicated by her doctors. A 49-year-old Bourne man escaped injury after his pickup truck went into the water at Taylor's Point Marina. Bourne police say that the man was in the process of launching a boat on Tuesday afternoon when his truck lost traction and slid down the ramp, becoming fully submerged in the water. Authorities say that booms were deployed and the vehicle was pulled from the water. And in sports, the Red Sox beat the Marlins 7-3 in extra innings last night. The two teams meet again this evening for the finale of their three-game series, with first pitch set for 6:40 p.m. I'm Brian Berner, News Radio 95, WXTK.
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21: Light traffic across the Cape, along 28 between Bourne and Falmouth to Orleans. Also on Route 6 Mid-Cape Highway between Sagamore and Provincetown. No reported issues at the Bourne or Sagamore bridges. Remember to use caution through work zones. I'm Gina Genesis.
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24: 1 degree outside, Weather Network meteorologist Danielle Noyce with your forecast. Beautiful weather today, plenty of sunshine, not too humid, highs in the upper 70s and a light and variable wind. Just a few clouds overnight, lows around 65. Tomorrow, low clouds will give way to breaks of sun, more humid again with highs in the upper 70s. Breezy south-southwest wind 10 to 20 miles per hour. Friday's mostly cloudy and quite muggy with scattered showers and isolated storm and highs around 75.
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4: Dolly Parton everywhere. Everywhere. And president ordering flags at half staff for a full week for the country music icon. But you know what I will remember Dolly Parton for? Now, I wasn't like a huge Dolly fan, you know. But I will remember her for the fact that she could have been a billionaire. I mean, the estimates are that she's probably worth $500 to $700 million, but that she could be a billionaire. She's given away, I think the estimates were about $750 million through the course of her career. So could have been a lot richer. And God bless her. Good for her. And you know, that woman was authentic. Not a lot of that. I'm sure there's a, you know, a Dolly we don't know, like all of us in our lives. We keep certain things to ourselves, but she's fairly authentic. She embraced herself. She was, for somebody who had a lot of plastic surgery and wore a lot of wigs, she was pretty authentic, pretty real. So anyway, Godspeed to her at 80 years old and passing away suddenly after a brief bout with cancer. But consummate performer, and when it came to philanthropy, quite a bit of it. Did quite a bit of it through the course of her life. Okay, so what have we got leading the news? And by the way, El Luco still enjoying his vacation. So I'm flying solo. 855-403-9846 if you want to get on board. So what have we got here in news? Okay, locally, Lindsey Clancy continues to dominate. The death of Officer Kurt Solomon, and the funeral is today. The wake was yesterday, Our Lady of Angels in Worcester on Main Street. A beautiful church if you've ever seen it. And that story of the terrible murder-suicide, and of course on the other side we have maybe closing arguments in the Lindsey Clancy case. And I think that there's been somewhat of an overreach. And I'm seeing more and more commentary, kind of like the commentary I've given about this. And again, we don't usually get into these stories because they take off and they're everywhere. And every, like I said, every 6 months we have a trial of the century, you know, in this country. And I do think it's good that people pay attention to the criminal justice system. And I don't think it's a bad thing when people watch and what's going on in a trial. But what I do think is sometimes a bad thing is when, you know, the trial plays out in the streets and you've got women who are protesting, you know, I think respectfully protesting outside, feeling that Lindsey Clancy is a victim of the healthcare system and is a victim of a rush to judgment. And I just don't feel that way. I mean, again, without getting into the details of the treatment she received and everything else, yes, we all agree that there is there's something about postpartum depression, that it is finally, people are paying attention to it, understanding that it is something very real. It is a medical situation. I mean, we've always been advocates on this show of the fact that most mental health situations are medical, should be treated and understood and related to, the same way we do things like diabetes or heart disease or whatever. But I think in this particular situation, I think there's been somewhat of an overreach. And again, I'm not sitting in that jury box, but I don't envy the folks sitting there in that jury box. But I think people have, there's been a rush to forget about the fact that three small children were brutally murdered by a woman. And the defense is she didn't know what she was doing. And I've seen evidence that she did know what she was doing. And I kind of feel that this was, I certainly feel that mental health and her condition had an impact on her, profound impact. But as far as exonerating her from all guilt for what had happened, I just don't see it. And I know there's people who disagree with me, and I know there's people who agree with me, and there's probably some people out there who think postpartum depression doesn't even exist, and I would say you got to do a little work on that. You got to think about that. But in the meantime, I think we have too much of a rush to exonerate, and I think in that rush, we're forgetting about three small children who were strangled to death by their mother. And I know you're saying, well, how could anyone do that in their right mind? You might want to think about that. And I think a rush of judgment to blame the husband. And look, Kevin Reddington, her attorney, is a very good attorney. I've been in courtrooms watching him on other cases. Very good attorney. And even though he's up there in years now, he's still got a fastball. And he's done an excellent job of trying to produce a reasonable doubt. But that's really for the jury to react to. And again, in the meantime, you know, three small children were denied their lives. That's about it. Hey, let's go to Canada. It's almost as if the 90% of the media in this country that works for the Democrat Party, well, now the Democrat Socialists of America, they're taking the side of Canada. Now, look, right, many of you MAGA Republicans are saying, why is he getting wrapped up in this? I mean, what's the big deal? Well, it's because there's about $60 billion at stake. I want to remind everybody, you know, you got to understand Trump, who he is as a person. What did he do for the majority of his life? He's a real estate developer. What's the core of all real estate and that type of work? Contracts. I mean, it is the core of basically all work. You know, I sit here behind this microphone because of a contract. Right. And so all of it is contracts and agreements. And his first book, The Art of the Deal, which I read in college, I think. It's all about contracts. And it's about coming to agreements that are mutually beneficial. Well, Trump comes in and he looks at all these agreements that we have in terms of trade and everything else. And he's been saying it. This is nothing new. He's been saying it since the 80s. We're getting screwed. Look at what Canada is doing. Can we get any dairy up into Canada? Have you looked at the tariffs they place on us? So it's as if Trump fired the first shot. Okay, and again, right, people who are saying, what the timing of this, you know, we've got midterms coming up. Don't do this. Don't pull this now. Well, hold on. He didn't fire the first shot. I mean, we basically surrendered to Canada through the years with these trade deals. If Canada suddenly had to compete with us in certain areas like dairy, they'd be in big trouble. And yet everybody's like, we better watch out. The Canadians, they're all united and they're this and they're tough and they're okay, great. So you're not working for the Canadians. You're now it's okay because Trump bad, Canada good. You know, Trump bad, so I got to take the side of Canada on this one. Why don't you take a look at the $60 billion a year in the trade imbalance between the United States and Canada and say, is that reasonable? Can we live with that? Because that is basically a subsidy of Canada. And that's what Trump sees it as. Now, look, we all want to protect our industries, right? And we're probably guilty of this elsewhere. But as usual, Trump is looking for some movement. Trump certainly isn't looking to destroy Canada. Trump is looking for some movement. And the movement has got to be, listen, this, you're supposed to be our great ally. This is supposed to be about trade. You're supposed to be our great ally, and this is supposed to be about trade. Yeah. And you want us to subsidize your economy to the tune of $60 million every single year, which is the imbalance. And yet we can't get into your markets. You can get into ours, but we can't get into yours. Okay. All right. Good.

0: wrong with that, for them to have the naming rights to the garden. That's fine. But we can't do any banking in Canada. We're not allowed to bank in Canada. Our banks, American banks, cannot operate in Canada. So while you're sitting there in your Trump derangement, because these are the folks, Trump deranged, and saying, oh, he's picking a fight with our friends. Well, how much of a friend is that? Look, how much do we want to subsidize the rest of the world? Now, look, I know we are it, right? We're the, well, it's a word that rhymes with it. You know, we're the, And so there's going to be some of that. We are one of the most giving nations in the history of the world. And I'm sorry if you feel like that's arrogance. I'm sorry, facts are not arrogance. Just like facts about things going on are not racist. A fact isn't racist. It's not arrogant. It's not Islamophobic when it's a fact. Okay, so we are one of the most giving nations in the world. You wouldn't know that, but we are. And it's kind of like we got a bunch of spoiled children, like some of the European nations and now Canada. And it's like, well, wait a minute. We're saying, you know what? Your allowance, we're going to have to cut back on a little bit because you're not doing your chores. I know that sounds like a simplistic explanation, but it's true. I mean, since the Cold War, yes, it served us well not to have the encroachment of communism and for Europe to not fall to communism. Yes, it served us. It also served them and spared a lot of people from a life of misery. But yet now, I was having a conversation with a friend yesterday about, yeah, the communism is spreading from within. We're rotting from within. Yeah, they can't win us in the world, beat us in, you know, in the economy and anything else. So now what are they going to do? You know, pollute the brains of our people. So they'll come around and say, yeah, that communism, not a bad idea. But anyway, getting back to the simplistic thing with our relationship, I've said this many times, that the most concept of the most complex of concepts, excuse me, in the world, in the way that countries interact with each other, can be explained very simply. I've used the idea of the schoolyard, that, you know, the United States is kind of like the teacher who has to go out to the schoolyard in recess and make sure everything's in order. And in the old days, it used to be, well, the Soviet Union was on one side with all of their allies and we were on the other. And man, it's kind of like that again. I mean, now it's China. And if you do take a good look at what is going on with Canada and with other nations, it's about China. There's a lot going on about China. I mean, look at most of the stuff that Trump has done from the beginning. The only, if the common denominator is China. Remember when he first came into office and it was, hey, we got to straighten out the Panama Canal. Why? Because China was trying to exert influence over it. When you look at other nations, look at Venezuela. Look at Iran. What's it all about? China. What's the country that's going to try to prop up the economy in Iran? China. What are they doing in Africa? In the African nations? Oh, yeah. Putting everybody into debt. And meanwhile, you know, the Chinese communists, we've got those in the United States who walk around wearing a Chairman Mao suit, you know, and thinking Mao was a decent individual when he was one of history's greatest mass murderers. This is a lot, folks. You're living in the world of common sense, and I know it can be difficult. But you just got to stay the course and keep thinking common sense. Hey, speaking of common sense, well, I don't know how much. There's a little bit of delusion there. Tommy B is coming up with the forecast and the POW, the pick of the weekend. You're listening to the Jim Polito Show. You are not alone.
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2: Good morning, I'm Brian Berner with this WXTK news update. Barnstable County Commissioners will be holding their off-site meeting in Truro today. They say that the meeting will include discussions on several regional issues, including upcoming forestry and wildfire management planning, and the Barnstable County Department of Health and Environment water testing and laboratory capabilities. They say that there will also be a consideration of a grant supporting regional preparedness activities and the Cape Cod Medical Reserve Corps. Today's meeting will be held at the Truro Library in North Truro, beginning at 1 p.m., and will be streamed live on the Barnstable County YouTube channel. A forensic psychologist says that Lindsay Clancy should be held criminally responsible for killing her three children. Dr. Kurt Halbern testified that Clancy was mentally ill, but understood her actions were wrong and could follow the law. Defense attorney Kevin Reddington challenges Halbern's testimony and argued postpartum psychosis prevented Clancy from controlling her actions. They say that the judge expects one final day of testimony today and closing arguments to begin on Thursday, and at that point the jury could begin deliberations on Friday. Clancy admitted to killing her children, but is asserting an insanity defense, claiming postpartum psychosis and that she was over-medicated by her doctors. A 49-year-old Bourne man escaped injury after his pickup truck went into the water at Taylor's Point Marina. Bourne police say that the man was in the process of launching a boat on Tuesday afternoon when his truck lost traction and slid down the ramp, becoming fully submerged. Authorities say that booms were then deployed to contain any possible leaks, and the vehicle was pulled from the water. Barnstable police officials are warning the public about the reoccurrence of a familiar scam. Tory Gates reports.
3: The department has heard from residents who have received calls alleged to have come from the county sheriff's office. They are told a warrant is out for their arrest for a failed jury duty appearance or related court proceedings. The scammers tell them the matter can be cleared by paying through cryptocurrency. Officials remind residents they never make contact in this way and never demand payment over the phone. All are advised to never provide personal or financial information and hang up. I'm Tory Gates.
2: And in sports, the Red Sox beat the Marlins 7-3 in extra innings on Tuesday night. The Sox are currently in third place in the AL East, 5 games behind the first place Tampa Bay Rays. The Sox and Marlins will face off again tonight in the finale of their 3-game series, with first pitch set for 6:40 p.m. I'm Brian Berner, News Radio 95, WXTK.
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9: Taking a look across the Cape with no reported crashes or delays. The Bourne and the Sagamore bridges are still moving well with light traffic on 28 between Bourne and Falmouth to Orleans. Mid-Cape Highway Route 6 is clear between Sagamore and Provincetown. No issues. I'm Gina Genesis.
1: 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Now, your look at the 1 degree outside weather network forecast for Cape Cod and the islands.
10: 1 degree outside weather network meteorologist Danielle Noyce with your forecast. Beautiful weather today, plenty of sunshine, not too humid, highs in the upper 70s and a light and variable wind. Just a few clouds overnight, lows around 65. Tomorrow, low clouds will give way to breaks of sun, more humid again with highs in the upper 70s. Breezy south-southwest wind 10 to 20 miles per hour. Friday's mostly cloudy and quite muggy with scattered showers and isolated storm and highs around 75.
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0: king of all worm catchers. Boys from the north side of Dublin. Tommy B coming up in just a minute, but quickly we want to get Dr. Tim in here. Good morning, sir.
1: Hey, good morning.
0: How are you?
1: I'm very well.
0: Good.
1: Very well.
0: Good. What's on your mind?
1: Just to let the independents who do listen to the show remind them, throughout history, it has taken votes to put communists in power. It has taken bullets to get them out of power.
0: Yeah, that's an excellent point. It does. It absolutely does.
1: I love how they call themselves progressives. That means it's going to progress. Democrat socialists, then socialism, then communism.
0: Yeah.
1: That's what will happen.
0: Yeah.
1: Destroy the greatest country in the history of the world.
0: Yeah, from within. And that's what Lincoln said would happen. He said it would be no foreign power. We would be destroyed from within. And that the communists told us they wanted to do that. To rot us from within. I know. Dr. Tim, that's an excellent point, especially the part about votes to get them in and then bullets to get them out. It's true. Because once they get in, they're not going anywhere.
1: Yeah. But remember, Abraham Lincoln, great guy. Great guy.
0: Thank you. El Luco will be happy that you said that. Take it easy, Dr. Tim. Take care.
1: Thank you, sir.
0: Bye-bye. Bye.
2: He's one of the most experienced weather forecasters in New England, and now he's right here, the Jim

0: great movie, and she was a great gal. Good morning, my friend.
1: Yeah, it was very sad. I heard the news when I was in Enfield, Connecticut yesterday.
0: Oh, you were in Enfield.
1: I was in Enfield. Yeah, I took Nico to a dentist there.
0: Very good.
1: And, by the way, is Dr. Tim the dentist?
0: Yes, Dr. Tim is the dentist.
1: Because while I was in Springfield yesterday,
0: yes,
1: picking him up and taking him into Enfield,
0: yeah,
1: I went to Frigo's. You know Frigo's in Springfield. Mm-hmm. Great
0: spot.
1: I bought some pepperoni.
0: Oh, well, look at you.
1: I know, and on the way home, I chomped down on that big stick.
0: Yes.
1: And I was chewing so hard that I think I displaced my molar.
0: It still kind of hurts. I would not be surprised. Oh, you sprained your molar.
1: Yeah, something like that. I don't know what.
0: Do you know that there are actually, and I think Dr. Tim could confirm this, there are actually an elaborate set of tendons and other things that hold our teeth in place?
1: Oh, I'm sure.
0: Yeah,
1: well, I think I loosened them a little bit yesterday.
0: You might want
1: to. Yeah. Oh, wow.
0: Next time, get the pepperoni sliced, okay? It's much better that way. Well,
1: it was very good.
0: I'm sure it was. Now, very nice that you started with Dolly. And I was talking earlier, Tommy. I mean, her estimated wealth, not that that's important once you pass away, but it's anywhere between 500 and 700 million. However, it's estimated that she gave away about $700 million through the course of her life, and she would have been a billionaire, but...
1: Yeah.
0: For not giving it away.
1: Mm-hmm.
0: Yeah. So
1: you're absolutely right. So before we get to the pal, why don't you hit it, Jim?
0: Okay, I will. Oh, sorry. I'm not like El Luco. I'm a little bit asleep at the switch here, but I got it now.

0: that song, do you know the story of that song, Tommy?
1: Not really, but it became a huge hit when Whitney Houston sang it.
0: Yes, but Elvis Presley almost sang it. Uh-huh. So she did that song back in the early 70s, I think 72, and it was about 74 that Elvis loved that song and he wanted to do it. And he was going to do it, but the night before he was to record it, his old manager, Colonel Tom Parker, who was a nefarious individual, said, "Hey, we don't do a song unless we get at minimum half of the publishing rights." So she said, "I'm not giving you the publishing rights to this," which means she turned down a lot of money. And she said, "I'm not giving up the publishing rights. It's one of my, you know, that's like giving up, you know, your half of your property." And but then fast forward, when it was used in the movie The Bodyguard, she made up all that money that she lost when Elvis didn't record it. She made a lot more than she would have with Elvis. That was a super hit. Huge.
1: Now, are you ready for this twist and the way things work out?
0: Wow, yeah.
1: The next hurricane in the Atlantic is named Dolly.
0: Come on.
1: Nope, it is named Dolly.
0: So we're up to D, right? Because that's how they do it, right? So we've already done ABC.
1: Yep.
0: And we're up. That's, wow, what a bit of synchronicity there, huh?
1: Is that amazing?
0: That is amazing. The next hurricane is Dolly. That's weird stuff that happens like that, Tommy.
1: Absolutely. Now, here's another weird thing. My people, you know, they're watching El Luco up there in Halifax.
0: Yes.
1: Do you know what he did yesterday?
0: I don't, but you're going to tell me. Here we go.
1: He almost got arrested.
0: Not El Luco.
1: Yes, he almost got arrested. He was walking through the very famous Halifax Public Gardens.
0: Yes.
1: And he went to smell the zinnias.
0: Of course, it had to be the zinnias, right?
1: Yeah. Apparently, the smell was so great for him.
0: Yeah.
1: He actually took out his little knife.
0: Yeah.
1: And actually cut a couple. And the Halifax police saw him doing that, and they gave him a warning. I saw them giving him a warning. I actually thought that they were going to, you know, bring him to jail.
0: So you witnessed all this. You witnessed all of this through one of your drones.
1: That's right. Yeah.
0: Yeah. So you have a drone following El Luco.
1: That's right. Yes.
0: Yeah. Oh, okay. Yeah. By the way, Dr. Tim corrected me. It's not tendons. It's ligaments in the mouth that hold the teeth in place. So maybe you hurt a ligament.
1: Maybe I did. I don't think there's a cavity there.
0: So, and by the way, I don't think El Luco carries a knife. I don't.
1: A pocket knife, for God's sake.
0: No, I know. I don't think he does. And I also don't think El Luco would try to abscond with the zinnias. It doesn't fit El Luco's personality.
1: Well, I'm telling you, this is what I saw.
0: Well, I wonder if he's having any trouble up there because of the trade war now that's going on. I wonder if they're trying to drag El Luco into it, since...
1: Well, you know, he was wearing a MAGA hat, and that was the worst thing he could have done. That was the worst thing he could have done. My goodness.
0: Walking
1: around.
0: You
1: know, you need to talk to him. You really need to talk to him.
0: I really don't need to talk to El Luco. He does just fine. He does his work. He's a straight arrow. He does his work. I don't have to worry about. I don't even think El Luco goes over the speed limit in his commute to come to work. So
1: I doubt it.
0: Well, you've got the drones on. All right, listen. If he were here, he would remind us that we have to do this.
2: It's time for Tommy B's Pick of the Weekend.
1: Is it Saturday?
2: Or maybe it's a long holiday weekend. It's Tommy B's Pick of the Weekend.
0: Thank you, Joe Ovens, otherwise known as Steve Forney. So, Tommy B, what is our pick of the weekend?
1: Right now, it looks good for both days.
0: Wow.
1: Yeah, but let's go with Saturday, because Saturday will be in the 70s.
0: Okay.
1: And Sunday, we may bounce back into the 80s, but Saturday and Sunday both look pretty good.
0: Well, we go from last weekend where you said, well, it's a coin toss. Both days aren't going to be great. We go from that to this, which is pretty good.
1: Yeah, it is. Not bad at all.
0: Not bad at all. So, are you, I don't want to put you in a bad mood, but are you prepared?
1: I know what you're going to say, and you did it. I am now an angry man. Summer is over for me, and you didn't even have to say it. You know, it's like when you hear a song, and you the first couple of notes, you know what the song is. You know what I'm saying?
0: Yeah.
1: That's what I just did. I knew you were going to ask me, am I getting prepared for the big day on Monday? No. Oh, I'm not.
0: I'm sorry. I didn't mean.
1: Jeez.
0: I'm sorry. I didn't mean to do that. Okay.
1: Yeah.
0: All right.
1: Yeah,
0: all right.
1: Monday, I've got to go listen to speeches, and they're the most boring speeches imaginable.
0: I understand that. Listen, you know how I feel about meetings, so yeah, I know what you mean. All right, I'll bring up something else. Have you ever been to the Union Oyster House in Boston? One of the oldest places. Okay, well, it just got sold, and a family from Texas purchased
1: it.
0: Yeah, I know. So you've got some Longhorns coming up to take over a Yankee establishment, and truly an old Yankee establishment. Every tourist who comes into Boston, goes to the Union Oyster House. You know, they do. But, you know, Kathy and I went in there a few years ago, too. I like that little corner over there. It's very, very nice. And there's the other places like the Dragon where the Sons of Liberty would conspire. Go in there and have a little ale or something and conspire about the revolution. So, yeah,
1: well,
0: Texas.
1: The last time I was there, it was rather eventful. I mean, I couldn't believe this happened.
0: What happened?
1: Well, I didn't have oysters. I had clams.
0: Okay, which is fine. They have clams on the menu.
1: And when my order came, it was, you know, steamed clams with a red sauce. I usually get the regular sauce with just white wine.
0: Yeah.
1: But this was with tomatoes.
0: Yeah.
1: And when the waiter put the plate down on the table.
0: Yeah.
1: He didn't quite put it on the table. He put it on the edge.
0: Yeah.
1: And all the clams landed on my feet. It was a revolting development.
0: Were you wearing flip-flops at the time?
1: Actually, I was.
0: Yeah. You know what? Nobody. Let me just tell you, because we're gonna go to the forecast. Nobody wants the vision at this hour of red sauce clams being spilled on your bare feet at while they're getting coffee, having a drive-through breakfast sandwich, or at home. Nobody needs that imagery. Nobody.
1: Well. You know what the other part of
0: No. See, I'm going to do an El Luco here. We're out of time. We got to get the forecast and get to the break. No. No, don't do it. Just don't do it. I know it's going to be a cherry on top of that ugly image.
1: No, when I got home, there was a clam in my cuff.
0: Stop. Just stop. All right. Can you give us the forecast, please? Just stop it.
1: Sunshine mixed with some clouds today. High temperatures in the upper 70s to around 80. For tonight, partly cloudy. Chance of showers and thunderstorms late. Our lows will be near 60. And for tomorrow, partly cloudy. Showers and thunderstorms around. high temperatures in the lower 80s. And there you have it.
0: All right, Tommy, thank you very much. You're free to go. You don't have any other responsibilities. And we'll talk with you tomorrow.
1: Okay, see ya.
0: See ya. Now, when we return, folks, something very important I need to remind you of. You're listening. Yeah, please try to get that vision out of your head. You're listening to the Jim Polito Show. You are not alone.
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0: Always fun with Tommy B, huh? Well, pick of the weekend could be either day, although he picked Saturday. Now, I forgot to bring this up with him. Well, first of all, don't you think it's wild that the next hurricane is Dolly? That's wild. And they make these decisions well in advance. And I didn't have a chance to talk with him about this. Do you know, if you look up in New York, the daily number, you know, the New York State Lottery, or I think they call it the Lotto. On the first anniversary of 9/11, the three-digit number in the lottery was 9/11. And there are scientists who, I remember at the time, talk about some kind of cosmic connection, because everybody was focused on that number, that it somehow in the cosmos influenced that to happen. I mean, not that these were actual scientists, not, you know, some of them. But anyway, there is something else I wanted to discuss with Tommy, and it's El Nino. And you know, El Nino is the warming of that Pacific water, and then it has an impact on the weather. Okay, well, outside of climate change, folks, well, apparently we're going to have a real heavy El Nino this year. And they're saying, as a result, Nevada, Arizona, New Mexico, Oklahoma, Arkansas, Louisiana, Mississippi, Alabama, and Florida. Oh, yeah, and Virginia, and Georgia, and Texas. They could all have more snow this year. And what I mean by more snow is that they don't generally get snow. And they're saying that that temperature could do it. And by the way, the Carolinas are also included in this, too. So I'll have to tell Jimmy H. And he's down there for the winter. They've had, you know, like, you do get snow in those places. It happens, but not like up here. Their real concern is when they get ice. Anyway, okay, enough of that. We got to get to the serious stuff. We got to talk Canada. We've got to talk Iran. We didn't talk Iran in the past hour. And we got to talk midterms. So many things to touch base on. So I want you to buckle up. All right. Hi.
1: 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I'm just really confused about what happened that day.
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10: Darlene did it big time. I'm Carmen Roberts, Fox News. Trump-backed Darlene Graham advances to the general election of South Carolina to compete for a full-term U.S. Senate seat previously held by her brother, the late Lindsey Graham. She won about 53% of the vote in the Republican primary runoff, and during her victory speech slammed her Democratic opponent.
11: My Democratic opponent, Dr. Annie Andrews, is the most radical liberal ever nominated for a statewide office by the South Carolina Democratic Party.
10: South Carolina is a tough state for Democrats to win, but they believe the race could become more competitive as President Trump's approval rating continues to fall. The president ordered flags to fly at half staff for a week to honor Dolly Parton, who died from cancer yesterday at age 80. Nephew says she will never be forgotten.
12: Dolly called me and said she wants to rest in a beautiful bed of plush cotton because after a life wearing heavy rhinestones, she finally deserves to be comfortable and have some rest.
10: The world is
12: rest in peace, Aunt Dolly.
10: The world is remembering Dolly for her music and the vast ways she gave back, including her Imagination Library, which has given millions of free books to kids. President Trump levels a new warning at Iran about keeping the Strait of Hormuz safe. Fox's Trey Yingst reports from Tel Aviv on the president's Truth Social post.
13: The president posted, "I've just been informed by the United States Navy that all mines have been removed and or detonated from within the international waters of the Strait of Hormuz. Iran has been notified that any ship or boat placing new mines will be immediately and systematically destroyed."
10: And crude oil is down 2.5% at this hour at $80.23 a barrel. 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
18: Good morning, I'm Brian Berner with this WXTK News Update. A forensic psychologist says that Lindsay Clancy should be held criminally responsible for killing her three children. Dr. Kurt Halbern testified that Clancy was mentally ill, but understood her actions were wrong and could follow the law. Defense attorney Kevin Reddington challenges Halbern's testimony and argued postpartum psychosis prevented Clancy from controlling her actions. They say that the judge expects one final day of testimony today and closing arguments to begin on Thursday, and at that point the jury could begin deliberations on Friday. Clancy admitted to killing her children, but is asserting an insanity defense, claiming postpartum psychosis and that she was over-medicated by her doctors. A 49-year-old Bourne man escaped injury after his pickup truck went into the water at Taylor's Point Marina. Bourne police say that the man was in the process of launching a boat on Tuesday afternoon when his truck lost traction and slid down the ramp, becoming fully submerged. Authorities say that booms were then deployed to contain any possible leaks, and the vehicle was pulled from the water. Barnstable County Commissioners will be holding their off-site meeting in Truro today. They say that the meeting will include discussions on several regional issues, including upcoming forestry and wildfire management planning, and the Barnstable County Department of Health and Environment water testing and laboratory capabilities. They say that there will also be a consideration of a grant supporting regional preparedness activities and the Cape Cod Medical Reserve Corps. Today's meeting will be held at the Truro Library in North Truro, beginning at 1 p.m., and will be streamed live on the Barnstable County YouTube channel. Governor Healey is releasing new guidelines for schools if they have to deal with ice. John Bayback reports.
19: The new guidelines provide step-by-step instructions on how to protect student information and to manage requests from federal immigration agents. The release is in line with the PROTECT Act, which prohibits civil arrest on school grounds without a judicial warrant. In the newsroom, I'm John Bayback.
18: And in sports, the Red Sox beat the Marlins 7-3 in extra innings on Tuesday night. The Sox are currently in third place in the AL East, 5 games behind the first place Tampa Bay Rays. The Sox and Marlins will face off again tonight in the finale of their 3-game series, with first pitch set for 6:40 p.m. I'm Brian Berner, News Radio 95, WXTK.
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24: Heavier traffic traveling onto the Cape at the Bourne Bridge and the Bourne Rotary with plenty of stop and go, but still under a 5-minute delay. Sagamore Bridge is seeing a bit of a slowdown as well onto the Cape, but the rest of the roads remain trouble-free with no crashes or delays. I'm Gina Genesis.
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17: Now, your look at the 1 degree outside weather network forecast for Cape Cod and the islands.
26: 1 degree outside Weather Network meteorologist Danielle Noyce with your forecast. Beautiful weather today, plenty of sunshine, not too humid, highs in the upper 70s and a light and variable wind. Just a few clouds overnight, lows around 65. Tomorrow, low clouds will give way to breaks of sun, more humid again with highs in the upper 70s. Breezy south-southwest wind 10 to 20 miles per hour. Friday's mostly cloudy and quite muggy with scattered showers and isolated storm and highs around 75.
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27: Good morning, everybody. I'm Ed Lambert. It's August 26, 2026. 5 years ago today, a suicide bomber killed 13 servicemen and over 170 civilians in an attack on the Kabul airport that came to symbolize the chaotic and ill-conceived withdrawal of U.S. troops from Afghanistan. 13 American servicemen and women were killed, 18 severely wounded by a suicide bomber. 11 Marines, one Navy corpsman, and one Army soldier were killed. Among the men and women fallen was Lawrence, Massachusetts resident Marine Sergeant Johanny Rosario Pictardo, who was attempting to rescue Afghanistani women pushed by the crowd. Cape Cod veterans are going to be holding a memorial standout tonight on West Dennis Beach at 6 o'clock. They're doing it to remember and honor the 13 fallen American servicemen and women who went there and made the ultimate sacrifice. Tonight at 6 o'clock, they're going to be on the beach between lifeguard chairs 5 and 6. Please, all are welcome. If you have American flags, military flags, feel free to bring them. A moment of silence for the 13 American servicemen. God bless these 13 fallen heroes, and God bless America. And thank you, Tim and Joyce, and Cape Cod veterans. Good morning, everybody. I'm Ed Lambert. Good to have you on board. 508-775-9985. Email me, ed at 95wxtk.com. As the world mourns others, Dolly Parton died at 80 years old from complications from type of cancer. Born on January 19, 1946 in Tennessee. Large family, Smoky Mountains, poor, no electricity. She's probably one of the most beloved entertainers that people have ever known, bringing people together from all over the country, all over the world. I was listening last night to some of the people recognizing Dolly Parton for a true American icon, a beloved person for all. And she said, I was driving down the road when I first heard I'll Always Love You sung by Whitney Houston. She said, I pulled over near a drugstore, pulled off the road, and just listened and couldn't believe how Whitney Houston had taken my song and interpreted it the way she did. She was a true American icon. And you know the thing about Dolly Parton, everybody? I said to my wife last night, no matter, I can't remember 10 years ago, 20 years ago, 30 years ago, 40 years ago, Dolly always was Dolly. She never seemed to change. Her career had accolades, 11 Grammys, an Emmy, an Oscar, 300 million books. And part of the whole library aspect of what she gave away books to children through her Imagination Library. Kind, modest, funny, a true entertainer and a true businesswoman. I mean, with Dollywood and everything else. It's sad to see someone who had stood up for everybody and everything to be gone. But she will be remembered. Her music will be remembered. And she will too. 508-775-9985. Bob, play me cut number 6 on Dolly Parton, please.
0: 'Cause I can't see the light.
1: An American icon, Dolly Parton, has died. Tributes are pouring in from across entertainment and politics following the death of Parton at 80 years old. President Trump wrote on Truth Social that Parton was one of the greatest country singers and far beyond ever, and said he'll lower the American flag in her honor for the next week. American Pie singer Don McLean spoke to Fox News about the impact of Parton.
2: Well, she sets a really wonderful example for young stars coming up.
1: In country music, Casey Musgraves wrote in part that the world feels a lot less sparkly all of a sudden, while Reba McEntire wrote in part, I will always love you. Michelle Polino, Fox News.
27: Also, cut number 20 gives us a little background of Dolly Bob.
3: Dolly Parton, the country music superstar who became an American icon, has died. She was 80 years old. Dolly was one of 12 kids who grew up in a one-room cabin up in the Smoky Mountains, writing songs as a child and performing at the Grand Ole Opry by just 13. After high school, she packed her bags for Nashville. Her big break? Landing a spot on the Porter Wagoner Show. She turned her music into an empire and her fame into a way to give back, building the theme park Dollywood and the Imagination Library, giving out hundreds of millions of free books to kids, inspired by her dad, who she said never learned to read or write.
27: Yeah. An amazing history and an amazing background for Dolly Parton. It's hard to imagine she's gone. That she died. I know that, I guess I was reading earlier this morning that her cause of death was a form of cancer. I just don't know what. But she hadn't been feeling well for the last 6 months or so. But God bless Dolly Parton and what she has left behind, a legacy for the world. All of us here in this country, but also around the world too. But may God bless Dolly Parton. 508-775. I was listening to some of the interviews last night, and on Laura Ingraham and Kathy Lee Gifford was talking at length about her relationship with Dolly Parton, and so many others too, and especially about the Dolly song "I Will Love You" and how Dolly said, you know, her remembering Whitney Houston singing it. Gorgeous song. Never mind 9 to 5 and all the others, too. We'll play that later this morning. 508-775-9985. Email me, ed@95wxtk.com. Possum Pat said, good morning, Ed. Incredibly, the next tropical depression to form in the Atlantic Basin is the D. Amazingly, it's going to be Dolly. And it's out there. God bless us all, Pat, huh? 508-775-9985. A lot going on this morning after 7:30. I got Tracy Post coming on. Tracy is the chairman of the Board of Selectmen in the town of Yarmouth. A big brouhaha about the Yarmouth Housing Authority, about some of the things that it's hard to, and we talked a little bit about it yesterday, but some of the things that are going on in the town of Yarmouth and Housing Authority. I've asked, we asked Tracy to come on. She will come on after 7:30. I also sent an email to Joe Glynn, who's a member of the Dennis Housing Authority. He's running for a state rep, and for him to come on and tell us what's going on with the Housing Authority, what's going on with the town of Falmouth, town of Yarmouth, and their push to get quote-unquote a Julian Sear type of affordable rental housing in a site that nobody wants it on. So we'll be talking about that after 7:30. 8 o'clock, I got Elizabeth Dion coming in. She's a Republican running for state treasurer, classy woman, be perfect for the spot. We'll be talking to her as she tries to unseat Deb Goldberg in the November elections. And then 9:30, after 9:30, Mike Armstrong is going to be joining us and figure out what the heck is going on in the world today. 508-775-9985. Email me, ed@95wxdk.com. You heard it on the news, and this is what blows me away. Healey, the governor, she should not be governor. She doesn't know what the hell she's doing. But anyway, she came out with her guidance, you see. Somebody in it, Mara, we got to underline what ICE is doing and Project Act and what you, and so she comes out with a big deal. Sit down again and write another little signing the Project Act, and then coming out with, now you schools, school districts, and educational state, you know, none of you can let ICE on your property. We can't do anything without a court order. How to keep your family safe, and it's all drivel, all right, about the Protect Act, so that children can be safe in school and grow and not place for ICE to target families. And it goes on and on and on about something that I've got to tell you, that I, in reading the Protect Act, which is a bunch of nonsense in and of itself, about protecting the rights of people from ICE agents who are looking to kill you and to kill your children and to deport, you know, all the different things that are out there. All right? Unless you have a valid judicial warrant or judicial order, we know that. I'm going to tell them, however, don't do anything. Make sure that this is all in

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2: Welcome back, everybody. Good morning. I'm Ed Lambert. I'm going to go right to the phones over to Plymouth. Hey, Jim, good morning. Welcome to the show. How you doing, Jim?
3: Good morning, Ed. Hope you're well when your family's well.
2: Thank you.
3: I got thinking about this so-called governor we got. You know, she is doing nothing about stopping all these shootings and killings that's going on every day up. Well, it's everywhere, but mainly up in the city.
2: Yeah.
3: Yet she's worried about ICE. I mean, give me a break. What is she doing about all these gangs and all
2: Not
3: the violence
2: thing.
3: And all the organized crime? What is she doing about that? Nothing.
2: How about mass and cast? How about the drugs? How about the homeless? How about the shelters? How about the crap that's all over the place? Not only what Wu can't do, but what Healy's leadership. She does not have any leadership. It is strictly political, Jim, and I totally agree with you.
3: It just sickens me. You know, I just don't understand it. You know, I mean, and you know, she's just doing it to get votes.
2: Yeah.
3: I mean, everybody knows that. She don't care. She'd sell her soul to the devil. I mean, basically, it's what she's doing. I don't know.
2: So what are you doing next? So what are you doing next Tuesday, Jim?
3: Yeah, you know what I'm doing.
2: I'm voting. You bet it. You bet.
3: Yep, you're damn right.
2: Damn right
3: you're
2: is right.
3: Damn straight I am. And I'm just hoping that Mike Minow wins. I just
2: good
3: hope.
2: Enough. Get out and vote and tell people too. Thanks, Jim. Appreciate it. Just to let you know, went to early vote yesterday. Reason about early voting yesterday. Not going to be able to make it on the first. I'm going to be recovering from a procedure. So I went, my wife and I went to early vote yesterday, and we both went in. The vote early over at the, in Barnstable. And went in, grabbed a ballot, Republican ballot. You know, take a look at the Republican ballot, everybody. And let me tell you what's on it. Senator in Congress, John Deaton, okay, click. Governor, Mike Minogue or Brian Shortsleeve, pick. Sean Oliver, he's the lieutenant governor under Brian Shortsleeve that blew the whistle on the Republicans. Sean Oliver. Sean, you didn't get my vote. Blank. Attorney General Michael Walsh, you bet your life. Secretary of State, listen up, no nominations. Treasurer, Elizabeth Dion. I have an Elizabeth on this morning after 8 o'clock. Click. Auditor, no nominations. Representative in Congress, Tyler McAllister. Bingo, Tyler, go for it. First District Counselor, no nominations. Senator in General Court, Cape and Islands, no nominations. Representative in General Court, 2nd Barnstable, no nominations. District Attorney, Cape and Islands, no nominations. Registrar of Probate, Anastasia Walsh Perino, click. Barnstable County Commissioner, Adam Hogue, bingo. Blanks everywhere. Good job, GOP on Cape Cod. Pat yourself on the back, Will and Judy Crocker and everybody else for getting people out there to run for election. We couldn't put anybody up against Kip Diggs. You know, I don't know. It just blows me away. Blows me away. Cape and Islands senator. No, can't put anybody up. Anyway, at least we voted. Why don't you get out and vote Tuesday, September 1st? Get out and vote. Please. We need a great turnout. We've got to change things in Boston. Please vote. I'm Ed Lambert. Quick break. When we come back, Tracy Post. Let's find out what the hell is going on in the town of Yarmouth. I'm Ed Lambert.
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4: Good morning. I'm Brian Berner with this WXTK news update. Barnstable County Commissioners will be holding their off-site meeting in Truro today. They say that the meeting will include discussions on several regional issues, including upcoming forestry and wildfire management planning, and the Barnstable County Department of Health and Environment water testing and laboratory capabilities. They say that there will also be a consideration of a grant supporting regional preparedness activities and the Cape Cod Medical Reserve Corps. Today's meeting will be held at the Truro Library in North Truro, beginning at 1 p.m., and will be streamed live on the Barnstable County YouTube channel. A forensic psychologist says that Lindsay Clancy should be held criminally responsible for killing her three children. Dr. Kurt Halbern testified that Clancy was mentally ill, but understood her actions were wrong and could follow the law. Defense attorney Kevin Reddington challenges Halbern's testimony and argued postpartum psychosis prevented Clancy from controlling her actions. They say that the judge expects one final day of testimony today and closing arguments to begin on Thursday, and at that point the jury could begin deliberations on Friday. Clancy admitted to killing her children, but is asserting an insanity defense, claiming postpartum psychosis and that she was over-medicated by her doctors. A 49-year-old Bourne man escaped injury after his pickup truck went into the water at Taylor's Point Marina. Bourne police say that the man was in the process of launching a boat on Tuesday afternoon when his truck lost traction and slid down the ramp, becoming fully submerged. Authorities say that booms were then deployed to contain any possible leaks, and the vehicle was pulled from the water. Barnstable police officials are warning the public about the reoccurrence of a familiar scam. Tory Gates reports.
5: The department has heard from residents who have received calls alleged to have come from the county sheriff's office. They are told a warrant is out for their arrest for a failed jury duty appearance or related court proceedings. The scammers tell them the matter can be cleared by paying through cryptocurrency. Officials remind residents they never make contact in this way and never demand payment over the phone. All are advised to never provide personal or financial information and hang up. I'm Tory Gates.
4: And in sports, the Red Sox beat the Marlins 7-3 in extra innings on Tuesday night. The Sox are currently in third place in the AL East, five games behind the first place Tampa Bay Rays. The Sox and Marlins will face off again tonight in the finale of their three-game series, with first pitch set for 6:40 p.m. I'm Brian Berner, News Radio 95, WXTK.
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13: Expect heavier traffic traveling onto the Cape in Bourne and also in Sagamore. Expect those backups on 28 South between Bourne Bridge and Bourne Rotary. Also on Route 3 South between Route 6 Scenic Highway and the Sagamore Bridge, but under 5-minute delays. I'm Gina Genesis. Have a safe commute.
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1: Now, your look at the 1 Degree Outside Weather Network forecast for Cape Cod and the islands.
16: One Degree Outside Weather Network meteorologist Danielle Noyce with your forecast. Beautiful weather today, plenty of sunshine, not too humid, highs in the upper 70s and a light and variable wind. Just a few clouds overnight, lows around 65. Tomorrow, low clouds will give way to breaks of sun, more humid again with highs in the upper 70s. Breezy south-southwest wind 10 to 20 miles per hour. Friday's mostly cloudy and quite muggy with scattered showers and isolated storm and highs around 75.
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2: Welcome back, everybody. Good morning. I'm Ed Lambert. 24 minutes in front of 8 o'clock. A couple of housing projects are burrs under an awful lot of people's saddle. In Yarmouth, the Yarmouth Housing Authority is back again after how many three or four decades of people saying no. They want to build affordable housing on a wooded site on Forest Road. There was a hearing last night, and they report after several failed attempts over 35 years, the Yarmouth Housing Authority is again knocking on the door, banging on the door, demanding that the Forest Road project behind the Yarmouth Senior Center be developed. A hearing last night, the Yarmouth selectmen said, we're with the people. And we're going to be doing something about this. I have the chairman of the Board of Selectmen in the town of Yarmouth, Tracy Post, on with me. Good morning, Tracy. Good to talk to you again. How
25: morning,
2: are you?
25: Ed.
2: Morning.
25: I'm well, Ed. It's been a while. How are you?
2: I'm good. How are you doing?
25: Good. Thanks for asking me to come on about this important topic. I'm sure a lot of your listeners are interested. We had quite a bit of people show up at the meeting last night interested. Hearing about the project, unfortunately, as you've just pointed out, this is in the control of the Housing Authority, and our board took a position last night to go on the record in opposition of this particular project and to also seek legal counsel to find out what our options are in, you know, protecting this particular site. It's difficult because, obviously, the Housing Authority, they're elected, and they are there to provide housing for the people, and they're trying to develop this property. And we would like them to perhaps find a place where they can develop elsewhere.
2: Isn't it weird, Tracy, and on Cape Cod, of all the 15 cities and towns, that the Yarmouth Housing Authority doesn't have the wherewithal to sit down with you guys, the select board, other people from planning boards to boards that you've been on, to try to work things out. But here they come, you know, and I don't know whether it's Susan Warner or I don't know who it is on the Yarmouth Housing Authority. I asked Joe Glynn to come on and to explain what the hell they're all about. But why do
25: well,
2: we
25: Susan's
2: have to
25: Susan's on
2: have...
25: the Assembly of Delegates. She doesn't have anything to do with the...
2: I know, but she's also okay. Isn't she talking about the transfer tax and PA to TARE all that kind of crap?
25: Yep, at the county.
2: At the county level.
25: Yes.
2: All right, she's the Yarmouth delegate. But how come, what's with the Housing Authority not sitting down with you guys or other planning groups and say, let's work things out? There's a ton of people out there that don't want the Forest Road project to go forward.
25: Yeah, there is. There's a lot, and I think that's why our board was so unanimous in our position. I mean, we've heard it from the voters at several town meetings about their objection to this particular plan. We have tried to talk to them in the past. You know, they are their own authority. You know, they don't have to listen to us. We've floated ideas about, you know, talking to them about other potential spots that might work. We haven't had anything solid, so perhaps that's been an issue. But, it would be great if we could work something out. You know, it'd be great if we could find funding to protect this as conservation, and they could use that funding to perhaps purchase somewhere else. But, you know, nothing should be off the table. We're always open to have them in to discuss. We don't want to go the way of legal. I do have to say, and it was pointed out at the meeting last night, that this RFP that's been put out this time is, better in terms of protecting the environment than the last time. And so people know they put out an RFP the last time, and there was no response to it. So, there's still hope for us to continue to have discussions.
2: Well, I hope you do, and I hope the Yarmouth Housing Authority gets their act together and said, okay, look, the last thing we want to do is get into a spitting contest with everybody in the town of Yarmouth. I mean, everybody that doesn't want this, including, believe it or not, APCC actually stood up and said, this is not the place for this. And everyone else, I'm just having a hard time with it. I was looking at a little bit of last night's meeting, and I want to congratulate you, Mark, and everybody else on the selectmen for taking a hard look at this and said, this is wrong, this isn't right, and now you got to go the legal route in order to stop it. It just doesn't make sense.
25: I think we need to understand how this was conveyed to them. We need to understand the parameters with. You know, their ability to work within. There's been a lot of discussion about the original town meeting, and it was transferred for elderly housing for 30 units. So, you know, if that's the case, we just want to make sure that, that they live within the parameters that they're allowed to. But having said that, yes, it is unfortunate. I don't think anybody, wants to go that route. We have to understand, again, the parameters and know what our rights as the town is. But we're elected to represent the people, and the people have spoken.
2: Tracy Post, who's chairman of the Board of Selectmen. I've got Joe Glenn from the Yarmouth Housing Authority on with me right now. Joe, you've heard what Tracy had to say. As a member of the Housing Authority, what's the next step for you guys?
0: So, Ed, I can't speak, as you know, RFPs are one thing, and I'm not authorized to speak for the Housing Authority. But I can straighten out the record and speak as Joe Glenn. And, you know, you kind of blindsided me early this morning with the email. Wait a minute,
2: Joe, I didn't mean to blindside you. You're a member of that Yarmouth Housing Authority. You should know what the hell's going on.
0: No, I definitely know what's going on, and I'm friends with Tracy, and Tracy knows that too.
25: Hi, Joe.
0: Hi, Tracy. But
25: how are you?
0: I just want to straighten out the record, okay? So this is not the same project. It was I was against the project years ago when I wasn't on the Housing Authority, but I've been on the Housing Authority for over a decade now. Okay, there hasn't been one offer, and they've been telling people that there's been an offer. There wasn't an offer. There isn't a piece of paper that says that there was any offer for the Cavalier, which, by the way, in 2008, okay, how many years ago is that? The Cavalier, 2008.
25: A long time ago.
0: 2008, they closed the Cavalier, okay, and guess what they put up there? A big unit. That wasn't the Housing Authority. That was the town. Okay, and now they didn't offer us to come in. They said that they have.
25: That's
0: but
25: not
0: they
25: true, Joe.
0: They,
25: we had a lot of conversation about
0: not,
25: potential.
0: Not,
25: you know, we,
0: not
25: we
0: since,
25: floated ideas. We floated ideas that were not
0: Tracy,
25: receptive.
0: Show me that piece of paper. There's not one piece of paper
25: no
0: that
25: piece
0: says
25: of paper.
0: That you
25: We've
0: offered.
25: We've had a conversation.
0: Okay, and what year was that, Tracy?
25: Obviously before the Cavalier was redeveloped.
0: Okay, so.
25: So
0: we got four new members, including myself, and I've been on for over a decade. And I look back, there's not one piece of paper that says, hey, we offer you the Mattakese land or we offer you some other piece of land. There's no other piece of land that was offered, okay? That's the first thing, okay? The second thing is I was against it, okay? I wanted to have nice, clean, that's what we're supposed to do.
2: Joe, let me, excuse me, Joe and Tracy, let me jump in. Joe, if I remember correctly, in May, didn't you, the Yarmouth Housing Authority in May decide to go ahead with rental family RPP that you sent out? That was in the end of May, right?
0: Right. So there was an RFP, original RFP, and we had it with MHP, which is a Mass Housing Partnership. And that's what you got to also understand, Ed, okay? That these RFPs, you risk ever getting funding again if you violate the RFP.
2: Yeah, yeah, yeah. You know what? I don't buy that as far as I'm not a member of the Housing Authority, Joe. But every time somebody tells me, if I don't get the money, if we don't approve the school, we're not going to get the money. If we don't approve this, we're not, MHP is not going to give us the money. Why the infighting in the town, you guys? It's the town of Yarmouth, for cripes sakes. We're not talking about Chicago.
0: They invite people from Mashpee, okay? And by the way, the Yarmouth housing director is the Democratic chair of the Mashpee Housing Mashpee Democratic Committee, right? And
2: so
0: she
2: what?
0: Has said she what's that?
2: So what?
0: No, but she has said on two occasions that she's excited on after both RFPs that she, the Yarmouth Housing Director, and we also have two members of the Yarmouth Housing Authority Board that are on the Housing Committee for the town of Yarmouth. Okay, so that them saying that they've against it, they're just grandstanding on it. And the fact is, they didn't offer us to come in after this, in between these RFPs. Okay, they said that they did, but they didn't. Show me that letter. Okay, they said that they offered the Housing Authority to come in. So, but here's the thing, Ed. Okay, you got APCC being involved. Okay, just think about that, Ed. Okay. They didn't do any testing on that site. And the other thing is that neighborhood, okay, because I stood with those neighbors, okay, those neighbors, the mitigation for the flooding in that area, that's the town of Yarmouth's responsibility. They haven't done anything. They could have put the pipe, which is right off of Buck Island Road.
2: Okay. No, but Joe, I want you to hang on for a minute, Joe, I want you to hang on, Joe, and let Tracy respond for a minute. Go ahead, Tracy.
25: Oh, I don't have any response. I mean, I think he's entitled to his opinion. I mean, I appreciate Joe and his passion and his service to the town. We just have a difference of opinion, and I think that's okay. I mean, I think that this is, as I said when I first started, they have a, responsibility to provide housing, and I appreciate that. And we just differ in the opinion that we don't feel that this is the right spot. And we'd like to work together to find an alternate.
2: Work together. The town of Barnesville won't work together with HHC or charities or anything like that. They're going to go ahead and sue the town. So here we go again. Go ahead, John.
0: Ed, back in the original RFP when John Reed was alive, but God bless his soul, right? I said to John Reed, in doing the parameter for the first RFP, okay, which was years ago, okay, it was a couple of years ago, 3 years ago, or maybe, I don't know how long John
2: whatever.
0: Got.
2: When I asked
0: John Reed specifically, would we accept another piece of land? Okay, I don't want to upset those neighbors. They've been going through a lot of stuff with the flooding. Okay, I wanted to make a nice campus feel there. Okay, the environmental issues, the legal issues, that's out of our hands. Okay, the town approves all the permits. Okay, we put the RFP out there, and if developers come, developers come. If they don't, they don't. But if they do, they go to the town. Okay, that's who does it. But this grandstanding and bringing in the APCC, okay, you know what they're going to do. Okay, they're trying to get their foot in the door, and they're threatening us. And then now the town's threatening us with legal action when they offered nothing. They never offered anything.
2: All right.
0: I wanted veterans, senior, and local housing. Now, the state rules are different. It's only the first iteration of the offer. That's the only thing you can do. But that's not my rules. That's not the Housing Authority rules. That's the state rules.
2: Okay.
0: And that's
2: stop right there. What's it going to be?
0: Okay.
2: I got to take a break in a minute, you guys, but I want you to finish up. Mm-hmm. Tracy, the next step, as far as you guys are concerned, is got to get legal advice on what you can do with the Housing Authority and what they want to do. Is that correct?
25: That's correct. I think that we're going to probably have some research done, as I had said before, about, you know, how it was taken, what the parameters are, and understand what our rights are. And, you know, again, we'll be hoping to talk about different ideas and come up with a result that everybody's happy with.
2: Good enough. And Joe, thanks very much for, and I know that you are not speaking as the Housing Authority Executive Director Wendy Olson could, but I appreciate your input in this whole thing. I hope that two sides can get together and work this thing out about housing that's so much needed. But damn it, don't turn it into hyenas, okay?
0: No, I don't want that, Ed.
2: All right. Thanks, both of you, Tracy Post and Joe Glenn. Appreciate you joining me this morning.
0: Bye, Tracy.
25: Bye, Joe. Thanks, Ed.
2: You guys take care. Thank you. I don't know. And I appreciate both Tracy and Joe from the Housing Authority and from the Selectmen's and the meeting last night. You can take a look at it on YouTube on the meeting last night. Some of the people jumping in on this thing to keep their noses out of it would be a great help, including the Yarmouth delegate to the Barnstable County, who is Susan Warner, had nothing to do with the Selectmen or the Housing Authority, but boy, are you the Yarmouth delegate to the Barnstable County. And making sure that you stick your nose in there for your buddy Julian Sear, MPA.tier taxes. Ah, God bless us. Here we go. I'm Ed Lambert. Quick break. I'll be right back. Hang on.
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0: Thanks to Tracy Post, Board of Appeal, Select Board, and Joe Glenn, the Housing Authority. Hope they work it out. We'll keep track of it. Another one we're keeping track of, last night, the Sandwich Board of Appeals had a meeting of what was going on in Sandwich. Remember, I talked about it, the developer for the 144 units called Village Green Apartments went in and clear-cut, 27, 28 acres of land and did some drilling. And they gave a cease and desist on what was going on because they didn't have a permit to do it. Well, last night, the Zoning Board of Appeals got together, and the developers had wanted a modification of their permit, a minor modification of the permit. And the Board of Appeals last night said, not so fast, you guys. This isn't a minor. This is a major problem that we have, what you did. And according to Judy from Sandwich, who was there, the Board of Appeals said to the developers, to their proposed plan, it's a substantial change. Therefore, they need to resubmit an application for these major modifications, be a public hearing within a month, and this will at least bring some light of day to what the hell was going on in the town of Sandwich and the developers. And well, thanks, Judy. She said, I'm glad you keep everybody informed of what's going on, not only with what's happening in Yarmouth, but also the Village Green in the town of Sandwich. So that they got back to the developers and said, this isn't a minor modification. You went ahead and did all of this clear-cutting without the permit needed to do so. So they got to start not on square one, but they got to go back and they said, you either restore all the area that's been clear-cut or seek a permit modification from the Zoning Board of Appeals. They wanted it to be minor. The B of A said, nope, this is major, which I agree with, by the way, and they will go forward. 508-775-9985, email me, edit95. You know what? It's like whack-a-mole. You know, you got Sandwich with one thing going over here. You got Yarmouth with something over there. Town of Barnstable, you got Housing Assistance Corporation and Catholic Charities suing the town of Barnstable and the Board of Appeals because they turned them down on their squishy little deal that they tried to sneak through in West Main Street. And now you got a big spitting contest now every way you turn around. I mean, the days of working with people to get something done, I guess, are gone, all right? I guess they're gone. 508, when I was reading about the Sandwich, about the clear-cutting of the trees, the attorney representing the Village Green people said, well, our clients met with the town, and yeah, there was some cutting done. How many acres of there was some cutting done? 508-775-9985. Email me, edit95wxtk.com. I remember the days when I headed up development for the Green Company. Going in and getting permits. Said, well, yeah, we clear-cut 27 acres of land. So what? There was some cutting going on. Didn't fly then. Doesn't fly now. I'm Ed Lambert. I got to take a quick break for the 8 o'clock news. Elizabeth Dion, running for state treasurer, joining me right after 8 o'clock.
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2: She'll never be forgotten. I'm Carmen Roberts, Fox News. Fans around the world are remembering Dolly Parton for her incredible musical talent and spirit. In 2018, she told Fox and Friends,
3: "You got to be true to yourself. You got to stand up for what you believe in, especially to the young girls. You got to believe in yourself. You've got to be willing to sacrifice for whatever that dream of yours is."
2: Her representatives say the 80-year-old icon passed away yesterday from cancer and will always be remembered for her music, acting, business savvy, and her humor and generosity. Interim South Carolina U.S. Senator Darlene Graham won the primary runoff yesterday to advance to the general election. Many see her as a victory test for President Trump's endorsement.
4: The president strongly backed her. She is new to politics after the sudden passing of her brother, Lindsey Graham.
5: I know he's looking down right now, very proud.
4: The Graham campaign believes the president did all he could to help her across the finish line.
2: Fox's Mike Emanuel. In November, Graham will face off against pediatrician Democrat Annie Andrews in a state where Democrats haven't won a statewide election in 2 decades. Canada retaliates with up to 50% tariffs on hundreds of U.S. products to match the levies from the U.S.
6: 50% on American steel and aluminum products, 25% on American dairy, fish, and seafood, and 15% on select farm equipment and machinery, up to $20 billion. Prime Minister Carney says in the face of unjustified American tariffs, Canadians have shown resolve, purpose, and strength.
2: Fox's Peter Ducey reports President Trump says Canadians must pay a fair amount.
6: And if they don't, we won't make a deal. That's fine.
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10: Good morning. I'm Brian Berner with this WXTK News update. A forensic psychologist says that Lindsay Clancy should be held criminally responsible for killing her 3 children. Dr. Kurt Halbern testified that Clancy was mentally ill, but understood her actions were wrong and could follow the law. Defense attorney Kevin Reddington challenges Halbern's testimony and argued postpartum psychosis prevented Clancy from controlling her actions. They say that the judge expects one final day of testimony today and closing arguments to begin on Thursday, and at that point the jury could begin deliberations on Friday. Clancy admitted to killing her children, but is asserting an insanity defense, claiming postpartum psychosis and that she was over-medicated by her doctors. A 49-year-old Bourne man escaped injury after his pickup truck went into the water at Taylor's Point Marina. Bourne police say that the man was in the process of launching a boat on Tuesday afternoon when his truck lost traction and slid down the ramp, becoming fully submerged. Authorities say that booms were then deployed to contain any possible leaks, and the vehicle was pulled from the water. Barnstable County Commissioners will be holding their off-site meeting in Truro today. They say that the meeting will include discussions on several regional issues, including upcoming forestry and wildfire management planning, and the Barnstable County Department of Health and Environment water testing and laboratory capabilities. They say that there will also be a consideration of a grant supporting regional preparedness activities and the Cape Cod Medical Reserve Corps. Today's meeting will be held at the Truro Library in North Truro, beginning at 1 p.m., and will be streamed live on the Barnstable County YouTube channel. Governor Healey is releasing new guidelines for schools if they have to deal with ice. John Bayback reports.
11: The new guidelines provide step-by-step instructions on how to protect student information and to manage requests from federal immigration agents. The release is in line with the PROTECT Act, which prohibits civil arrest on school grounds without a judicial warrant. In the newsroom, I'm John Bayback.
10: And in sports, the Red Sox beat the Marlins 7-3 in extra innings on Tuesday night. The Sox are currently in third place in the AL East, 5 games behind the first place Tampa Bay Rays. The Sox and Marlins will face off again tonight in the finale of their 3-game series, with first pitch set for 6:40 p.m. I'm Brian Berner, News Radio 95, WXTK.
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17: Still another 5-minute delay at the Bourne Bridge and the Bourne Rotary. A disabled truck has cleared from 25 East before Bourne Bridge. Expect a 5 to 10 minute delay on Route 3 South between Route 6 Scenic Highway and Sagamore Bridge, but no reported crashes. I'm Gina Genesis.
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1: Now, your look at the 1 degree outside weather network forecast for Cape Cod and the islands.
20: 1 degree outside Weather Network meteorologist Danielle Noyce with your forecast. Beautiful weather today, plenty of sunshine, not too humid, highs in the upper 70s and a light and variable wind. Just a few clouds overnight, lows around 65. Tomorrow, low clouds will give way to breaks of sun, more humid again with highs in the upper 70s. Breezy south-southwest wind 10 to 20 miles per hour. Friday's mostly cloudy and quite muggy with scattered showers and isolated storm and highs around 75.
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0: yeah. Morning, everybody. Welcome back. I'm Ed Lambert. Good to have you on board. 7 after 8 on this Wednesday morning. 508-775-9985. Email me at 95WXTK.com. I don't know about you, but as far as I'm concerned, it's really a breath of fresh air to find to talk to somebody running for state treasurer in the Commonwealth of Massachusetts that exudes what I would consider accountability, fiscal responsibility, and class. And that's Elizabeth Theon. Elizabeth, good morning. Welcome to the show. How you doing?
21: Morning, Ed. I'm well. Thank you so much for having me on. It's an honor to be with you.
0: Well, good. It's good to have you on board. People need to get to know you, Elizabeth, and know the fact that you're running against Treasurer Deb Goldberg right now, and there's a lot of ficky-ficky going on in the Commonwealth of Massachusetts, including the Treasurer's office. Tell us what you're going to bring to the table. And I know that I was reading, what was it, last week, or about the civil rights lawsuit, the Cannabis Control Commission, Shannon O'Brien, and all the crap that Goldberg is getting involved in, and what you would bring to the table.
21: Well, the first thing that I bring to the table is that I'm not a career politician. I have spent the last 10 years serving locally here in my town of Belmont. But when you serve in a town, it's effectively a volunteer position. So I am not doing this for ego, for glory. I'm doing it because I see a genuine crisis in the Commonwealth, and I want to serve. Probably the most important thing that I bring to the table, apart from experience, is, frankly, integrity. And unfortunately, the incumbents set a pretty low bar. Outset, one of my pledges, so she's got 3 homes and spends a chunk of her time in her 3rd home in Palm Beach, Florida. She's literally not even in the state. So my husband and I own one home. It's a nice home. We're very grateful for it. But I am a full-time resident. I will continue to be a full-time resident. Because she's either out of the state or at least out of the office, most of the time she's literally phoning it in, whether it's Zoom or telephone calls, if she attends at all. So this is the heir to the Stop and Shop fortune that she inherited from her parents, has never had to worry about paying a bill in her life, and apparently didn't realize that one of the things you should get for a very nice salary, so her current salary is $260,000 a year, is you owe the voters and the employees of the 13 departments in the treasurer's office the respect of actually showing up to the office on a daily basis. So my many pledges, which are in response to things that she has done. My first pledge is I will continue to live in the state full time. My second pledge is I will go to the office every day in person and conduct meetings in person. My third pledge, and this is really important, is that I will serve only no more than 2 4-year terms. So she's in for 12 years already. We have her on tape saying to the Boston Chamber of Commerce that she would like to exceed Bob Crane's 27-year tenure.
0: Yeah.
21: So that means that she's looking for another 16 years in office. And this is the fourth most powerful office in the state. People knew who Joe Malone was. Literally no one knows who Deb Goldberg is, unless it's for ill reasons. But we did a survey of likely voters in June. She, the fourth most powerful officer in the state, 12 years in office, 23% name recognition. That's impressively bad. That means someone who's out of the office, out of state, out of touch, literally phoning it in.
0: Do you get
21: the feeling, first commitment among many is that I will show up.
0: Do you get the feeling, Elizabeth, that the agencies, she oversees, the treasurer's office oversees billions and billions of dollars.
21: Yes.
0: She oversees,
21: hundreds of billions.
0: 10, 15 state agencies. Do you get the feeling that everybody says, hey, Deb, gonna go back down to Florida. We don't want to know you about here. You know, getting away with stuff. Do you get a feeling that state agencies and the billions of dollars that nobody wants oversight of it?
21: So let me back up and say there are agencies that are actually being well-run despite the fact that she is MIA. But let me go to your larger point, which is, and we see this in the state as a whole, every week there's another story of fraud. Mm-hmm. This is what happens when you have a governor like Mara Healey who doesn't care, who is not paying attention. Look how far and how fast we have fallen in 3.5 short years since Charlie Baker left office. And some people loved him, some people didn't, but he loved the job. He showed up and did the job. So we have on a large scale what you're talking about, which is no one's paying attention, so people think, I can get away with stuff.
0: Mm-hmm.
21: We do see that happening in the treasurer's office as well, but I want to emphasize not in every department. So, for example, one department that is well-run is the Pension Reserves Investment Trust. It's run by a gentleman named Michael Trotsky. But a department that's run really badly, was run so badly that it got taken away from her, was the Cannabis Control Commission, which is the source of the lawsuit. We can come back to that. Another department that's run badly is unclaimed property. And this is interesting because she's touted her record on unclaimed property, claiming that it's the best run agency in the state, which I naively believed until a citizen investigator named Ron Litzy from Connecticut reached out. And Ron, bless his heart, had downloaded all 19 million accounts in unclaimed property. Turns out, 450 million of them don't even appear on the state's website. How are you supposed to know that you have unclaimed property? If it literally, 450 million. And it gets better. 300 million of those are tax returns, and Ron confirmed with the Department of Revenue that those tax returns, so they're uncashed tax returns or undeposited tax returns. They already have a social security number and an address attached to them. Literally tomorrow, if unclaimed property cared, they could return $300 million to hardworking families in Massachusetts who could then inject those $300 million into our failing state economy, 50th out of 50 right now. And she just, this is what happens when you've got, a multimillionaire who does not, who's never had to pay a bill.
0: She doesn't care.
21: The working families need that money.
0: You know, it's the first time I've heard that, Elizabeth. I don't know where I've been, all right, but it's the first time I've heard that on unclaimed property, the kind of money that's sitting there, name, social security number, that could be sent back to people, but because Goldberg isn't doing her job, or the people even that work for Goldberg don't give a damn either, it's about time we got Elizabeth Dion in there as state treasurer. I mean, that's the bottom line.
21: Thank you for the plug. I couldn't agree more. So, part of what prepared me for this job is, as I said, I've spent the last 10 years in local government, and it's 10 years of deep budget experience, most recently on the Select Board, which I finished my term in April, and gained a reputation as a reformer in Belmont. And we reformed our finance team, we restructured departments, we fixed our zoning to be more business and development friendly. We did everything. Belmont has a AAA bond rating. And I looked ahead, doesn't matter everything that we've done, we're going to be swamped with financial liabilities. And if Belmont's going to be swamped, every one of the 351 cities and towns in Massachusetts is going to be swamped. And the reason that there's 70 override requests out this year is not because towns are well-run or poorly run. Some are, some aren't. But the issue is that the state, which has record-breaking revenue, huge budgets, the budget's more than doubled. Local aid's gone up less than 25%, not even kept pace with inflation. So the state gives us all the frontline responsibility, but doesn't give us the money to execute, figuring, huh, people really want their schools to stay open, so they'll just raise their own taxes to do it. We have reached the point where people cannot afford to keep raising their property taxes. We're already fourth in the nation for property tax burden. So I actually decided to run for treasurer through a lens of local aid. And the reason the treasurer has a role to play here is because of the lottery, which is also run by the treasurer. And the lottery is the single largest source of local aid, unrestricted local aid. And so the treasurer, the legislature handles appropriations. So I can't force the legislature, but I can at least be a very loud and persistent voice hammering the need for local aid. And the more I hammer that, the more voters will realize, oh, this is the state's fault. It's not my town's fault.
0: Exactly.
21: The reason they're trying to raise my taxes is the state. And then they can pressure their legislators. But there is no voice for local aid on Beacon Hill, which means there's no voice for the families whose property taxes are sometimes exceeding the cost of their mortgage.
0: Okay. All right. Now you've convinced me. All right. This whole baloney about local aid, and we're going to allow you guys to have a 2.5 increases because we can't give you anything. It's all Barbara Streisand. All right. With the amount of money that the lottery has, the amount of local aid, the fiscal responsibility, the treasurer's office, this can be changed around, but we got to do it one person at a time. How many people are out there right now that are in office right now, Elizabeth, are saying we got to get rid of this Dion person? She's not going to do well for us. I mean, I swear.
21: Actually, there are a surprising number of Democrats, especially JFK Democrats, who do not recognize where their party has gone.
0: Yep.
21: So I am actually quietly receiving significant support from Democrats, and including, and without naming any names, there are legislators who really want to see reform in how lottery funds are allocated. That's another problem with the lottery, is disproportionately lower income people buy lottery tickets, but the allocations haven't been changed for decades. So wealthy suburban areas get lottery funds, but don't contribute to the lottery. So that's regressive. So
0: it's
21: we need to change that. You have new beds.
0: Parallel things with school aid, too, with the amount of money.
21: Yes, I was about to get the Mass School Building Authority disproportionately funds schools in wealthy suburban districts. Now, frankly, that is yet another area that I have experience with, because Belmont did build two schools with MSBA help, which we appreciated. But we built our two schools, and this is within the last 10 years, actually 7 or 8, for under $300 million. Lexington is building a $660 million high school.
0: Yeah.
21: Boston's proposing a billion dollar high school. So we have two different problems. The first problem is that no one's controlling these escalating school costs, which means that the insiders who get the contracts make a whole lot of money. But also, we're not allocating fairly. So rural areas and gateway urban areas are not receiving their fair share.
0: Do you think that your background, which with Goodwin Procter and Hoare and so many other people in the commercial real estate end of things, this you're bringing to the table an awful lot of experience and from Wellesley, BC, all the different things that you have done. How do you find, I know you've been in Belmont for many years and in the town of Belmont. Do you see this on a state level where you're

0: your piano. Will you do that?
1: You clearly did your homework. Yes, I would happily play Christmas songs. I, for the last few years, have played Christmas carols at the Belmont Senior Center, which has really been a joy. I loved serving locally. How people can get in touch, please visit our website. It's votebeyond.com, votedionne.com. You can sign up to receive our updates, follow us on social media. And just, I want to leave one parting message. The treasurer's office is more powerful than most people realize. It's the fourth most powerful office in the state, up to 20% of the state budget, hundreds of billions of dollars of assets. And I want to be the taxpayer's treasurer because Massachusetts needs and its voters deserve a treasurer who remembers every one of those dollars has come from the taxpayer's pocket, and let's go get the audit.
0: Done. Elizabeth Dionne. Breath of fresh air. Thanks very much for joining us this morning, Elizabeth. Good luck. Stay in touch as we get down into the fall. But I appreciate it. Keep up the good work. Thanks, Elizabeth Dionne, for joining us.
1: Thank you so much, Ed.
0: Take care. Thank you. Elizabeth Dionne, everybody, state treasurer. Breath of fresh air. Doesn't make any difference whether you're Democrat, socialist, Republican, conservative. We need somebody to do the job. Goldberg is not doing the job. I'm Ed Lambert. Quick break. I'll be right back. Hang on.
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22: Talk about whatever our listeners said. Talk about a breath of fresh air. Elizabeth Dion, remember the name, everybody. And I don't care who you are. All right, fill in the little blank circle for state treasurer when you vote in November. Another one said exceptional. You know what? Isn't it nice to hear someone who's a professional, who's done the job, who's already proven themselves in the business world, coming to join the fourth most powerful job in the Commonwealth of Massachusetts, state treasurer. Kick out Deb Goldberg, bring in Elizabeth Dion. Good morning, everybody. 508-775-9985. Email me at 95wxtk.com. To the cell phone. Good morning, Tim. Good morning. You're on XTK. How you doing, Tim?
6: Oh, good morning, Ed. Thanks for taking my call.
22: Sure.
6: I just wanted to thank you. I'm from Cape Cod Veterans, Inc., along with Joyce, for talking about the 13 fallen in Afghanistan to lead off your show. I mean, I understand about Dolly Parton. My condolences go out to her. You know, I used to listen to her all the time when I was a kid. My mother was a huge fan. I get that, great singer, great person, but nowhere, at least that I'm aware of, has mentioned anything about our 13 fallen heroes 5 years ago in Afghanistan.
22: I know it.
6: You know, people always say, well, we'll never forget, but not a peep out of anybody. Don't know if the president's going to say anything later or not, but in this state, I mean, one of them, Sergeant Yohani Rosario Pichardo,
22: yeah,
6: a Lawrence, Mass. Resident, you would think somebody somewhere in this state would say something, at least just for the fact that she's a resident, but so far I've heard nothing.
22: Well,
6: and people always say, well, we'll never forget, but unfortunately, I think they do. And all we want to do is just make sure these heroes are remembered and honored.
22: I agree.
6: For going over there, making the ultimate sacrifice for their country.
22: Well, Tim, thanks for what you and Joyce and Cape Cod Veterans do, and reminding us all of these things. God bless these 13 fallen heroes. God bless America. People can join you tonight down at West Dennis Beach around 6 o'clock for your memorial standout down there tonight.
6: Yeah, we'll read the names, ring a bell, and then blow taps. And then afterwards, people can do whatever they do. So we'll be down there probably till about 7 o'clock.
22: You get it. The 5th-year anniversary of the bombing at Abbey Gate. 13 American men and women were killed. And more, 18 or 20 were wounded by that suicide bomber. Thank you, Tim. Thanks, Joyce. And thank what the Cape Cod Veterans do. Appreciate the call. All right, you guys take it easy. I'm Ed Lambert. Quick break for the 8:30 news. I'll be right back.
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20: Good morning. I'm Brian Berner with this WXTK news update. Barnstable County Commissioners will be holding their off-site meeting in Truro today. They say that the meeting will include discussions on several regional issues, including upcoming forestry and wildfire management planning, and the Barnstable County Department of Health and Environment water testing and laboratory capabilities. They say that there will also be a consideration of a grant supporting regional preparedness activities and the Cape Cod Medical Reserve Corps. Today's meeting will be held at the Truro Library in North Truro, beginning at 1 p.m., and will be streamed live on the Barnstable County YouTube channel. A forensic psychologist says that Lindsay Clancy should be held criminally responsible for killing her 3 children. Dr. Kurt Halbern testified that Clancy was mentally ill, but understood her actions were wrong and could follow the law. Defense attorney Kevin Reddington challenges Halbern's testimony and argued postpartum psychosis prevented Clancy from controlling her actions. They say that the judge expects one final day of testimony today and closing arguments to begin on Thursday, and at that point the jury could begin deliberations on Friday. Clancy admitted to killing her children, but is asserting an insanity defense, claiming postpartum psychosis and that she was over-medicated by her doctors. A 49-year-old Bourne man escaped injury after his pickup truck went into the water at Taylor's Point Marina. Bourne police say that the man was in the process of launching a boat on Tuesday afternoon when his truck lost traction and slid down the ramp, becoming fully submerged. Authorities say that booms were then deployed to contain any possible leaks, and the vehicle was pulled from the water. Barnstable police officials are warning the public about the reoccurrence of a familiar scam. Tory Gates reports.
23: The department has heard from residents who have received calls alleged to have come from the county sheriff's office. They are told a warrant is out for their arrest for a failed jury duty appearance or related court proceedings. The scammers tell them the matter can be cleared by paying through cryptocurrency. Officials remind residents they never make contact in this way and never demand payment over the phone. All are advised to never provide personal or financial information and hang up. I'm Tory Gates.
20: And in sports, the Red Sox beat the Marlins 7-3 in extra innings on Tuesday night. The Sox are currently in third place in the AL East, 5 games behind the first place Tampa Bay Rays. The Sox and Marlins will face off again tonight in the finale of their 3-game series, with first pitch set for 6:40 p.m. I'm Brian Berner, News Radio 95, WXTK.
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0: The Big Ten and the SEC are banning players who have been in pro camps from returning to play at their schools. The move comes after LSU had planned to bring in tight end Daquan Wright, who was cut by the Browns. NFL teams are preparing for their final week of preseason games. The schedule starts with four games tomorrow. And no word on if he'll miss any time, but the Raiders are saying running back Ashton Jeanty is recovering from last week's ankle sprain. I'm Matt McCoy.
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24: Still another five-minute delay at the Bourne Bridge and the Bourne Rotary. A disabled truck has cleared from 25 East before Bourne Bridge. Expect a 5 to 10 minute delay on Route 3 South between Route 6 Scenic Highway and Sagamore Bridge, but no reported crashes. I'm Gina Genesis.
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19: Now, your look at the 1 degree outside weather network forecast for Cape Cod and the islands.
29: 1 degree outside Weather Network meteorologist Danielle Noyce with your forecast. Beautiful weather today, plenty of sunshine, not too humid, highs in the upper 70s and a light and variable wind. Just a few clouds overnight, lows around 65. Tomorrow, low clouds will give way to breaks of sun, more humid again with highs in the upper 70s. Breezy south-southwest wind 10 to 20 miles per hour. Friday's mostly cloudy and quite muggy with scattered showers and isolated storm and highs around 75.
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1: Welcome back, everybody. I'm Ed Lambert. Good to have you on board. 20 minutes of in front of 8 o'clock, 508-775-9985. It's Lens at Ed. Interestingly enough, the Cape Cod Melody Tent shows on their website that Dolly Parton performed there once, but there's no date provided, no date to be found on the internet whatsoever. Did anybody go or remember that? Well, Len, you're right. I just pulled up legendary performers at the Melody Cape Cod Melody Tent. Sure enough, Dolly Parton is there. I have no idea. Maybe somebody is around that remembers that, the performers at the Melody Tent. But thanks, Len. 508-775-9985. Email me, edit95wxdk.com. To Hyannis. Hey, Mary, how you doing this morning? Welcome to the show.
4: Hi, Ed.
1: How are you?
4: Oh, I'm good. How are you?
1: Fine, thank you.
4: How's
1: what's cooking?
4: Hello?
1: I'm sorry. What's that, Mary?
4: Oh, your foot.
1: Yeah, my foot's getting better one day at a time. All right?
4: Oh, good, good. Yep, well, yep, I finally got a breather so I could call in.
1: There you go. All right.
4: Yeah, I wanted to say, I wish when I was younger that I thought it crossed my mind to go into politics. But, you know, back in my day, you know, you didn't even think that direction. But the young lady you had on was a breath of fresh air.
1: No kidding. I agree with you. I mean,
4: yeah.
1: Elizabeth Theon, I mean, someone who's articulate, smart, and not a politician. I mean, she doesn't sound like a politician. She sounds like somebody that's going to get the damn job done. And that's what we need for a change, don't you think?
4: Oh, she just sounds like somebody with common sense.
1: Yeah. Yep,
4: and
1: I agree with you.
4: A real shortage nowadays.
1: I know
4: but, also, I was in the grocery store yesterday, my favorite hangout.
1: Yeah.
4: And I'm in line, and this guy in front of me turns around, and he's got this big grin on his face. And he says, "You're famous." So I turn around to see who's behind me. And he says, "You." I said, "Me." He said, "Yes." He says, "I listen to you when you're on the radio, and I love it." I didn't even have to open my mouth.
1: Well, good for you. See that? It's getting out there. We should get some pictures of you and put them on telephone poles all across Cape Cod, Mary. You know?
4: Well, you have to wait until I get dressed up.
1: No. Keep that hat on and show yourself off. That's pretty cool. I mean, congratulations. You're now a celebrity, Mary and Hyannis.
4: Finally sold the other house. I got that accomplished.
1: Good.
4: I closed down the business. We're cleaning up the condo where the business was to put that up for sale. And my girlfriend Dina and I, you know what we're already working on.
1: For next year?
4: No, October.
1: Oh, October. October, of course. Yes.
4: Yeah. We're already planning next year. We changed the theme, though. We're going to do an English tea party.
1: You're going to do a what? Oh, no. What happened? Somehow we lost you, Mary. All right, we're looking forward to October and for next year. And I'm glad that you were able to clear up some of the financial matters and closing the business, selling the business. You guys, you and your husband did a great job over the years with the business, and congratulations on that, Mary. Look forward to seeing you, talking to you again. 508-775-9985 email me at 95wxtk.com. Steve said, for Len and everybody else, Dolly Parton performed at the Melody Tent here on the Cape in 1977 with Mac Davis. Steve, nice memory on that. Of course, that was before Ed, before I was even anywhere near the Cape. But 1977, Mac Davis, Dolly Parton was here on the Cape. Thanks. Tim Dunn from the Herald said, Ed, looks like State Rep Chris Flanagan, along with Lawrence Mayor DePena, are going to have another friend to join them in the slammer. That just came out today, later on today, the U.S. Attorney, breaking news, is State Representative Francisco Paulino, representing the 16th Essex District, has been arrested and charged with pandemic benefit fraud. Thanks, Tim. A heads up on what's going to be coming up in the Herald. Joining Flanagan and Lawrence Mayor DePena in the slammer. Thanks, Tim. 508-775-9985. Email me, Ed, at 95WXTK.com. Don in Monument Beach said about Elizabeth Dion, the magic word is audit, Ed. Both financial and personal, complete with job description, specifications, no audit, no vote. The Republic Department in the corruption capital of this country, of which when she takes over as state treasurer, right, what she would bring to the table and overlooking how many different divisions. And as she said, not all of them are crooked, but they need oversight, and they're not getting it from the current Deb Goldberg, from the current treasurer. 508-775-9985. Let me take a quick break. I'll be back right after this. I'm Ed Lambert. Hang on.
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6: About 3 minutes in front of 9 o'clock. Welcome back, everybody. I'm Ed Lambert. 508-775-9985. 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Steve said about Dolly Parton. She born at the Melody Tent in 1977. I don't know who she was with, however. And some of you wanted talking about that. JD said Dolly was a woman of love in our hateful country, an amazing woman. You know, Ed, I've gone to events where Ivy League grads would ask, where did you go to school? Such groups who think they're better than you if you didn't go to the right school. Dolly grew up in poverty in Appalachia and did more for the world with her generosity than these highly educated ingrates that complain about everything with their noses up in the air. Go figure. JD, I know how you feel. JD, I went to one of my high school reunions in Springfield, I don't know how many years ago. And it was so evident. Now, I didn't hang around with the high school kids. I didn't live in this, you know, after I graduated from Cathedral, I didn't stick around the Springfield area or Western Mass at all. I was in different parts of the world. But you talk about noses up in the air about where you went to school. Oh, my God. It was so evident. Hey, where'd you go to school? Yale. Where'd you go to school? I went to Providence College. Oh, good. You know? But it was so evident, JD, and you're so right about that. 508-775-9985. Email me at 95WXTK.com. Stephen Forestdale said about the Sandwich ZBA and the despised Village Green project. I'm glad you brought it up, Ed. It's going to be interesting to see how the state tries to squash the town's attempts to control this thing. 40B is a bludgeon used by Beacon Hill to force unwanted projects on small towns. Steve, the town still has control. 40B will give you the zoning increase relative to income levels and stuff like that, fair market value in rentals. That's all 40B will give you. They're not going to give you anything on conservation, on, you know, different things that you have to live up to, including the thing that they did, the no-no, and the Board of Appeals got them, and the tree clearing and borings and everything else. So don't worry. Town still has control. I'm Ed Lambert. I'll be back after the 9 o'clock news. Hang in there.
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7: President Trump scores a primary win. I'm Carmen Roberts, Fox News. The president celebrating a primary victory in South Carolina, where his endorsed candidate, interim U.S. Senator Darlene Graham, won the Republican runoff, advancing to the general election in November. She thanked the president for his support.
8: Our victory would not have been possible without you, and we are truly grateful.
7: And Graham's making a bid for a full term in office to replace her brother, the late U.S. Senator Lindsey Graham.
8: Our state and nation are much better and safer because of him.
7: And she will face pediatrician Democrat Annie Andrews in November. South Carolina has not elected a Democratic senator since 1998.
9: Here you come again.
7: As tributes pour in for the country music superstar Dolly Parton, her representatives revealed she died yesterday from cancer.
10: A representative for Parton said she had been admitted to the Vanderbilt Ingram Cancer Center in Nashville on Friday. Additional details about her illness were not given, and it's not clear when she received that diagnosis. Parton had been dealing with other known health issues in the last couple of years, including kidney stones and autoimmune and digestive issues.
7: Fox's Tanya J. Powers reporting. Her family says it will hold a small private funeral service for immediate family in Nashville. The U.S. announced economic D-Day for Iran this week and is reportedly sticking with that tactic.
3: Secretary of State Marco Rubio is apparently telling American allies in the Gulf and in the Middle East that there aren't going to be any more big military strikes against the Iranians anytime soon as the focus shifts to economic pressure. That is according to Axios.
7: Fox's Peter Ducey at the White House. Iran continues to insist it controls the Strait of Hormuz and ships passing, trying to pass without its permission, will be in danger. 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
14: Good morning. I'm Brian Berner with this WXTK news update. A forensic psychologist says that Lindsay Clancy should be held criminally responsible for killing her three children. Dr. Kurt Halbern testified that Clancy was mentally ill, but understood her actions were wrong and could follow the law. Defense attorney Kevin Reddington challenges Halbern's testimony and argued postpartum psychosis prevented Clancy from controlling her actions. They say that the judge expects one final day of testimony today and closing arguments to begin on Thursday, and at that point the jury could begin deliberations on Friday. Clancy admitted to killing her children, but is asserting an insanity defense, claiming postpartum psychosis and that she was over-medicated by her doctors. A 49-year-old Bourne man escaped injury after his pickup truck went into the water at Taylor's Point Marina. Bourne police say that the man was in the process of launching a boat on Tuesday afternoon when his truck lost traction and slid down the ramp, becoming fully submerged. Authorities say that booms were then deployed to contain any possible leaks, and the vehicle was pulled from the water. Barnstable County Commissioners will be holding their off-site meeting in Truro today. They say that the meeting will include discussions on several regional issues, including upcoming forestry and wildfire management planning, and the Barnstable County Department of Health and Environment water testing and laboratory capabilities. They say that there will also be a consideration of a grant supporting regional preparedness activities and the Cape Cod Medical Reserve Corps. Today's meeting will be held at the Truro Library in North Truro, beginning at 1 p.m., and will be streamed live on the Barnstable County YouTube channel. Governor Healey is releasing new guidelines for schools if they have to deal with ice. John Bayback reports.
15: The new guidelines provide step-by-step instructions on how to protect student information and to manage requests from federal immigration agents. The release is in line with the PROTECT Act, which prohibits civil arrest on school grounds without a judicial warrant. In the newsroom, I'm John Bayback.
14: And in sports, the Red Sox beat the Marlins 7-3 in extra innings on Tuesday night. The Sox are currently in third place in the AL East, five games behind the first place Tampa Bay Rays. The Sox and Marlins will face off again tonight in the finale of their three-game series, with first pitch set for 6:40 p.m. I'm Brian Berner, News Radio 95, WXTK.
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19: Traveling onto the Cape is an under 5-minute delay at both the Bourne and the Sagamore bridges, but there is a construction slowdown through Wellfleet and Eastham on Route 6. Expect that slower traffic between Salt Pond and Depot, but no reported crashes across the Cape. I'm Gina Genesis.
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2: Now, your look at the 1 degree outside weather network forecast for Cape Cod and the islands.
22: 1 degree outside Weather Network meteorologist Danielle Noyce with your forecast. Beautiful weather today, plenty of sunshine, not too humid, highs in the upper 70s and a light and variable wind. Just a few clouds overnight, lows around 65. Tomorrow, low clouds will give way to breaks of sun, more humid again with highs in the upper 70s. Breezy south-southwest wind 10 to 20 miles per hour. Friday's mostly cloudy and quite muggy with scattered showers and isolated storm and highs around 75.
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23: Beep, beep, beep, beep, yeah!
6: Welcome back, everybody. Good morning. I'm Ed Lambert. Good to have you on board. 5:08 after 9:30, by the way. Going to have Mike Armstrong tomorrow. At what time? 8 o'clock, Bob?
24: Yes, 8 o'clock.
6: 8 o'clock. Louisa Penwatsky from the Bridge Project, Saiga, they got a big meeting tomorrow night. But we'll have Louisa on tomorrow morning right after the 8 o'clock news. 508-775. I got a lot to ask her. Well, let me ask you a question. There was a big. Did you see the thing in the newspaper the other day about the houses that they took? Up in Round Hill neighborhood, it looks like crap, you know, boarded up and no lawn, you know, bad neighbors. Well, the news came out and whoops, and Louisa and everybody says we better do something to puff up the neighborhood because we're going to be tearing those houses down in the fall. But until then, somebody ought to go in and mow the lawns. at least do something. We'll talk about that and more with Louisa Penwatsky, who's the executive director of the State Department of Transportation mega projects tomorrow, and also any updates on the Sagamore Bridge. 508-775-9985. Email me at 95wxdk.com. You know something, Bob? The cut number two, is that the military? Is that the military one you got? Cut number two. The cut number two. Everybody's is talking about what is it? The Navy personnel military connection. Here, play number two, Bob, for me, will you please?
25: In a recent notice, the acting secretary of the Navy, Hung Cal, wrote that quote. Hostile actors are executing a coordinated multi-domain campaign against the Department of Navy Enterprise. Those attacks include harassment and the release of personal information. The acting secretary noted there has been a significant increase since the start of hostilities with Iran in February. He wrote the incidents are, quote, part of a deliberate effort to gather intelligence, test our defenses, disrupt our operations, and intimidate our force. In December, Central Command issued an order for troops to turn off geolocation services and review device privacy. Kevin Uresky, Fox News.
6: So what? I mean, sometimes a breathless reporter, right? You know, and I'm saying to myself, so what? I mean, military personnel, for God's sakes, with your ID, use your own common sense.
26: Well, you know...
6: You know, this, the other, look, there are certain, you know, when I go on vacation, when we, did I take my military ID when we went down to Costa Rica? No. None of their business I was in the military. How about Mexico? No. I didn't take it then. You know, don't, God almighty, everybody's making such a big deal. The other thing, too, is the Abraham Lincoln returning of that. Bob, give me cut 15. This is the Abe Lincoln.
0: Sailors' text messages and their family's social media posts revealed the ship's first port stop after 9 months in the Middle East will be Thailand. The use of social media has U.S. military officials particularly alarmed. Now the Navy is urging sailors, Marines, and their families to set online profiles to private and scrub details of their military ties to prevent hostile actors from mining publicly available information. Last August, 1,300 troops used a shared fitness app called Strava, exposing the location of American bases in the Middle East. Even today, the app shows the favorite running routes of service members at Al Asad Air Base in Iraq.
6: What the hell's going on with the military nowadays, everybody? I mean, never mind loose lips sink ships. I mean, you don't have to, you know, you can tell mama after you get there where you're going. Well, Abe Lincoln's going to put into Thailand. You know, some sailor texts there, hey, mom and dad, can you find me a good hotel in Bangkok so I can stay there? You guys are out of your mind. It's the breakdown of, I don't know what it is, command and control. The breakdown of the military. Number one, you don't tell anybody where you're going until after you get there. Number two, you know, Navy, what are you flashing your military? Hi, you go to Padilla Beach. Hi, I'm Ed Lambert. I'm a captain in the United States Navy. What are you, a bunch of idiots? You don't have to. Or hi, I'm Bob Daly. I'm a third class petty officer. What? Jeez, Johnny. It's that kind of nonsense that drives me nuts. 508-775-9985. Let's head to the phones to Falmouth. JD, thanks for holding. How you doing, JG? JD, what's
1: up? How you doing, Mr. Lambert?
6: Good.
1: I just wanted to express my thoughts. Governor Haley is lying through her teeth. All the crimes... We have crimes in Falmouth, and you never hear of them.
6: Why?
1: And
6: why?
1: I don't know.
6: Is it the media, the Falmouth Enterprise, the cops? What is it?
1: Everything the cops, when they arrest somebody, they don't put it out. And Healy is—that's what she's running on. Oh, the crime is down in Massachusetts. That is a bunch of crap.
6: Well, look at Boston. The crime is through the roof in Boston.
1: What do you mean? Healy says it's not.
6: Well, Healy's a liar. How's that?
1: Thank you for saying that, because I know that for a fact. But I'm just so sick of these lying ads.
6: Okay. What are you going to do next? What are you going to do next Tuesday, JD? You're
1: going to
6: vote.
1: I'm not going to vote for her. I'll tell you that right now.
6: Well, no, you're going to pull a Republican ticket probably and vote for either Short Sleeve or Minogue, one or the other.
1: I've always been Republican, but I just can't believe they get away with it. Bull. I really can't.
6: Well, they do.
1: So all the thousands and thousands of people that have been raped and, assaulted and ripped off and broken into. So all these people have no say.
6: No. No, because they don't go out and vote and they have no idea what they're voting for or who they're voting for. That is it. George, I mean JD. It's that's the way it is, you know. Unfortunately, tell people to get out and vote, JD.
1: Thank God I'm leaving.
6: Where are you going?
1: Florida.
6: God bless you. All right. Send me a post. They don't send postcards anymore. All right. Send me an email.
1: But I will.
6: send me an email about how it is down in Florida. I agree. Thanks for the call, JD. Good luck. Let's head over to the cell phone. George, good morning, George. How you doing this morning, sir?
4: Good, Ed. How are you?
6: Good.
4: Addressing the sailors on the Lincoln.
6: Yeah.
4: I spent 7 months on the flight deck in the Gulf of Tonkin on the USS Independence.
6: Yep.
4: Barstool class carrier. And once in a while, we had mail call. And we'd all sit around in the coffee mess, and someone would have a big sail bag with letters in it.
6: Yep.
4: And they'd pass them out. We weren't texting home and asking for hotel recommendations, et cetera.
6: I know. We were lucky for God's sake. And I was in Thailand. We were lucky for God's sake in the ready room to get letters that might be 2 weeks old, you know, but even so.
4: Yeah. Oh, yeah. Absolutely. And I would love to see a census on the Lincoln. I'll bet there's a significant number of that crew that's saying, we're going for the record. We want to have the longest deployment.
6: Yeah. Yeah, I mean, not everybody's a little pissant, and it's going to say, I don't like the spam they're giving me. You know, show me. When I saw the picture of that, I said to my wife, they eat like kings on the Lincoln, and don't tell me they're running out of fresh fruit. I ain't buying it. You know what I mean?
4: Yeah, the only way we used to find out where what ship was going next was to ask the, the nice ladies in the bars.
6: Oh, yeah, yeah.
4: They would know where their ship was going.
6: give me a skip and go naked and tell me where we're going, you know?
4: It's a different Navy. My son went on 4 years as a rescue swimmer. With women on ships and everything. And it's a really different Navy than it was when I was in 63 to 67. So, anyway.
6: Oh, it sure is.
4: God bless. Yep.
6: God bless the right is right. Thanks for the call, George. My brother Ray was on board the Forrestal over in the Gulf of Tonkin during the time when they got the fire on the Forrestal. Talk about a lot of stories about those days over in the Gulf. George, thanks for the call. Appreciate it. Let's see. Bob in North Falmouth said, "Hey Ed, every soldier and sailor have cell phones like all of us. Yes, they do." Apparently, foreign forces have figured out how to track some of these phones and gather information from them. Yes, they have. The captain of every American ship will have to confiscate all personal cell phones when personnel arrive on ship for duty. Bob, there's a way to mask that. So, no, you don't have to turn in your cell phone every time you go on board. But there's standard operating procedures of what to do with the cell phones, et cetera, et cetera. All right? So this nonsense, you know, believe it or not, the military's not a bad deal, everybody. They're not a bunch of AHs. Got an awful lot of great people. A lot of idiots, too. But you do have an awful lot of great people and a lot of people that know what the standard operating procedure is and what you do and what you don't do. All right? But I got to tell you, George is right. About whole things have changed. We're going into Thailand. The Abe Lincoln says, "Great, have fun." All right. Make sure you go buddy buddy system if you're going out to Pattaya Beach. 508-775-9985. Email me at 95wxtk.com. Mike said, "Ed, when I was stationed in West Berlin in the late 70s, I never once used the Mars radio system, since I didn't want the East Germans listening in. I only wrote letters back home then." Well, I used it back in the Mars system, Mike. I mean, you know, calling my wife from where we were in Thailand, calling my wife in Hawaii, you know. "Hey, honey, I love you. Over." "Hey, honey, how are the kids doing? Over." 508-775-9985. I'll be back after a quick break. I'm Ed Lampert. Hang on.
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2: 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That's why I'm bringing you Unpaused. 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
7: About 29 minutes after 9 o'clock, right after the 9:30 news, talking to Mike Armstrong. You know, one of the things, and Alice, you're right, Alice Sinkovich said, Ed, when people are going in to vote, they need to know about the write-in ballots that they can use, because they're not going to see anything on the ballot, number one. And it's a great point, Alice, for voters. Maybe tomorrow I'll put it out there to write down and take it with you. If you're voting on next Tuesday or early voting this week to do the write-in ballots, Ann Brensley, Secretary of State for sure in our area, Mary Dormer up in Carver. But, you know, the different for counselor, but for the different write-ins, we should you should have them in your pocket. Pull them out and use them because on the ballot, you're not going to believe how empty it is. It's amazing. But good point, Alice. We'll look at it tomorrow. I'm sorry, Bob. Let's head over to the phones right now. Maureen, thanks for holding. How you doing, Maureen?
8: Good. Thank you for taking my call. I wanted to comment on what many have commented on, the griping about the military conditions out at sea and whatnot. You know, I'm a mother of one of my sons, is a Marine veteran, and I fully hold the parents, and I am a parent, so I'm not excluding myself. You know, the culture has become so much that parents have to be involved in everything, which I don't think they should be. Spouses of military members don't tend to go public with griping and complaining. They know to keep their nose out of it and that this is what it is, but the parents don't. In general, the parents interject themselves into everything. They don't allow their children to stay focused on their job or their commitment or their service or their deployment. there's too much communication. I don't think there should that should be in place, and it creates havoc. If I had ever won, well, we didn't have that kind of communication, and my son was out a few years ago. But if there had been that kind of communication, he would have changed his name and, like, you know, released me from family contact. But ever doing anything like this, you know, it's not our place. It's their, our children's life. They can tell us about it when they get home if they want to. But certain things they just have to learn how to deal with, and that's just it. Parents need to keep their nose out of it. It's not their story. It's our children's story, and it shouldn't. There's too much involvement. It's crazy. I see it with the younger parents now who have children in the military. They yap too much. They give out too much information, and they shouldn't do that. But that's my own opinion. But
7: there comes a point. Yeah, the helicopter parent and Maureen and the kids in the military. I mean, the kid calling home and say, "Ma, they gave me lima beans. I don't like lima beans." You know,
8: There should be none of that. I don't even think there should be that kind of contact. I mean, I don't think it's helpful to our young men and women in service. I don't think it's good to be able to keep going back and forth, pulling between their job and pulling back to family, you know, contact. It can be destructive at a point.
7: It goes not only to the military, it goes to right across the board to parenting in and of itself, Maureen. You know,
8: absolutely. Absolutely. Yeah. So that's my opinion. I'm sure I'm
7: good.
8: My
7: that's your two cents. I gave you three. You're on. Maureen, good point. Thank you. Good talking to you. I'm Ed Lambert. Time for the 9:30 news. I'll be right back.
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9: Good morning, I'm Brian Berner with this WXTK News Update. Barnstable County Commissioners will be holding their off-site meeting in Truro today. They say that the meeting will include discussions on several regional issues, including upcoming forestry and wildfire management planning, and the Barnstable County Department of Health and Environment water testing and laboratory capabilities. They say that there will also be a consideration of a grant supporting regional preparedness activities and the Cape Cod Medical Reserve Corps. Today's meeting will be held at the Truro Library in North Truro, beginning at 1 p.m., and will be streamed live on the Barnstable County YouTube channel. A forensic psychologist says that Lindsay Clancy should be held criminally responsible for killing her three children. Dr. Kurt Halbern testified that Clancy was mentally ill, but understood her actions were wrong and could follow the law. Defense attorney Kevin Reddington challenges Halbern's testimony and argued postpartum psychosis prevented Clancy from controlling her actions. They say that the judge expects one final day of testimony today and closing arguments to begin on Thursday, and at that point the jury could begin deliberations on Friday. Clancy admitted to killing her children, but is asserting an insanity defense, claiming postpartum psychosis and that she was over-medicated by her doctors. A 49-year-old Bourne man escaped injury after his pickup truck went into the water at Taylor's Point Marina. Bourne police say that the man was in the process of launching a boat on Tuesday afternoon when his truck lost traction and slid down the ramp, becoming fully submerged. Authorities say that booms were then deployed to contain any possible leaks, and the vehicle was pulled from the water. Barnstable police officials are warning the public about the reoccurrence of a familiar scam. Tory Gates reports.
10: The department has heard from residents who have received calls alleged to have come from the county sheriff's office. They are told a warrant is out for their arrest for a failed jury duty appearance or related court proceedings. The scammers tell them the matter can be cleared by paying through cryptocurrency. Officials remind residents they never make contact in this way and never demand payment over the phone. All are advised to never provide personal or financial information and hang up. I'm Tory Gates.
9: And in sports, the Red Sox beat the Marlins 7-3 in extra innings on Tuesday night. The Sox are currently in third place in the AL East, 5 games behind the first place Tampa Bay Rays. The Sox and Marlins will face off again tonight in the finale of their 3-game series, with first pitch set for 6:40 p.m. I'm Brian Berner, News Radio 95, WXTK.
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11: 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Aggies had 9 seniors graduate from last year's title team, but they still entered the season ranked 8th in the nation, highest preseason ranking in program history. Nebraska is the preseason number 1. 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
13: Typical stop and go as you travel on and off the Cape at the Bourne Rotary, but expect under 5-minute delays. 28 is busier through Falmouth and T-Ticket at Jones Road, also between the Mashpee and Airport Rotaries, but no reported crashes across the Cape. I'm Gina Genesis.
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6: Now, your look at the 1 degree outside weather network forecast for Cape Cod and the islands.
16: 1 degree outside weather network meteorologist Danielle Noyce with your forecast. Beautiful weather today, plenty of sunshine, not too humid, highs in the upper 70s and a light and variable wind. Just a few clouds overnight, lows around 65. Tomorrow, low clouds will give way to breaks of sun, more humid again with highs in the upper 70s. Breezy south-southwest wind 10 to 20 miles per hour. Friday's mostly cloudy and quite muggy with scattered showers and isolated storm and highs around 75.
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6: 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Beep, beep,
7: beep, beep, yeah. 21 minutes in front of 10 o'clock. Good morning, everybody. I'm Ed Lambert. Wednesday morning, 9:30, time for a little bit of Mike Armstrong. Michael, good morning. How are you?
19: Good morning, Ed. Doing well.
7: Good. Are you calling us from the lodge out in Jackson Hole right now after you came back last night from elk watching?
19: Don't I wish.
7: Huh?
19: Right?
7: Huh?
19: I could think a few better places to be right now. But no, I am not calling in from Jackson Hole, though I wish I were. I'm actually in a room that doesn't even have any windows, so this is especially disappointing this morning.
7: Oh, God. All right. But they're going out there. I know this is an annual thing out of Jackson Hole. I think it's a getaway for an awful lot of them to drink and maybe do a little hunting on the side, see if they can pull in an elk. But I don't know. Is anything going to happen out there with Wash going out, et cetera, et cetera?
19: Probably not, but I will say that this is one of the symposiums. So they do this annually, the Jackson Hole Symposium. They talk about really whatever central bankers want to talk about to the press. It's not a Q&A like the normally scheduled press conferences, but here's the backdrop to all of this. At the last press conference that Kevin Warsh gave, he was asked a lot of questions about inflation running uncomfortably high still in the 3.5% range, which he acknowledged. And there are a lot of questions. Why aren't you doing anything about it? You have the ability as the Federal Reserve Board to vote to raise interest rates, and you decided not to. Here was his explanation, and I thought it was actually a reasonable one, although perhaps not delivered very succinctly. His explanation was the markets have driven longer-term interest rates higher. The Fed doesn't control that. The Fed controls short-term interest rates, what you get from a savings account or what you pay on a credit card. Fed has the ability to influence that. They do not control the rate on a mortgage. And so here is his point. Look, mortgage rates, borrowing rates for big companies, they've gotten more expensive. That's reasonable justification to not move interest rates. And we want to get this, we want to be hearing from markets. We want to get this unfiltered message rather than everybody clinging on to the Fed's every word. And like I said, he didn't do a great job of explaining that, but the thought process seemed sound. Since then, I wouldn't say his counterpart, but you know, Scott Bessent, who runs Treasury. So Fed's job is to control inflation. They can print money. They've got to maintain a full and stable employment scenario. That's their job. Scott Bessent is head of Treasury. His job, pay the bills. Government's taxing people. It's got bills to pay. Pay the bills is Bessent's job. He's come out and said that they are not terribly comfortable with interest rates being as high as they are. And so he is going to spend some of the money they have to bring down long-term interest rates.
7: Okay.
19: These two things are in direct conflict, right?
7: Okay.
19: You have one, you know, member of the White House saying interest rates are too high. Another member who is not part of the White House, he is a appointee of President Trump, obviously, but, you know, the Fed is different. He's sitting there saying, hey, we want to get this unfiltered message from markets, and we actually like that interest rates went higher, or we think it's at least justification to not do anything on inflation. These are completely contradictory, and so the only question that anyone cares about is what does Warsh think about that? I don't know that he'll answer it, but that's what everyone is tuning in for this Friday.
7: You just left me in the dust. All right, completely in the dust.
19: I was trying to make it relative.
7: No, I'm sitting here. My mind is twirling around. I said, for God's sakes, you know, you guys out there, out in Jackson, they're looking for the clear picture from Warsh, and then Bessent has said, you know, and I'm saying to myself, you know what I'm focusing on, and it's weird, okay? It's my mind that you guys are much more sophisticated. My mind is saying, what the hell is Canada going to do to us, and what are we going to do to Canada, you know, for the trades?
19: Yeah.
7: I mean, you know, I'm saying, what the hell? I don't know.
19: Yeah. That one is a little bit easier to comprehend. I don't know. Personally, coin flip as to whether or not any of these tariffs are actually being paid a month from now.
7: Yeah.
19: So that's why I've hesitated to talk about it on air or elsewhere, is I could honestly, you know, I think it's genuinely as much of a coin flip as to whether or not these tariffs mean anything at all, or if they're just going to be, you know, noise that we ignore a month from now. So I can't get excited about tariff news until somebody's actually paying it, and not to say that I don't have a high degree of concern and pity for all of those folks in Maine, New Hampshire, Vermont, and elsewhere across the country who rely upon trade and tourism with Canada, because that's not going to go well for their businesses. Specifically, Canada is seemingly targeting Maine quite heavily with their round of tariffs, and so none of that's good. But boy, given the back and forth over the last 18 months, I just have a tough time getting excited about the Canada story.
7: I mean, I'm waiting for you to tell people, don't go out to Walmart and BJ's and do a run on toilet paper. Do you know what I mean? That's the kind of information. For God's sakes, leave the toilet paper alone, you know?
19: Yeah.
7: Don't worry about it.
19: If my COVID memory serves me properly, I believe we manufactured the vast majority of our toilet paper domestically, and it wasn't a concern. But maybe we get all the paper for it in Canada,
7: Christ,
19: for all I know.
7: Who the hell?
19: I'm not sure. Hockey sticks. You know, hockey season starts in a week, folks. Those are going to be, you know, tariff hit items, so watch out.
7: I know. You got hockey sticks. You got paper. You got I don't know. But once again, you know, you're talking about 900 to 800 and 950 goods, and I'm going crazy. And you know what? I just told my wife, go get some more toilet paper, but not Charmin, whatever you do. God. What the hell else is going on in the world, Mike? You know?
19: There's a bunch of intersecting AI stories that we've found interesting. So one, you know, earnings season has mostly wrapped up, but NVIDIA, which is, depending on the day, the largest company in the world, is reporting earnings after the bell today. So, you know, you can't say earnings season's wrapped up until NVIDIA tells you how they're doing. NVIDIA's earnings at this point, because they're such a large company, are fairly predictable, so it's much more about what the CEO says than what they report in terms of dollars at the earnings call. Although, you know, again, their sales are going to be nothing short of incredible. NVIDIA, again, for those listening, obviously it's today much more of a household name than it was 5 years ago, but they've now gone beyond their traditional, hey, we're selling semiconductors, to a few different business models. One, they are trying to develop their own AI infrastructure and models in a way that they weren't previously. But I think far more impactful and far more of interest and maybe of concern to investors are these new financial mechanisms that they have set up. And to explain these simply, the way that I'm thinking about them is they have a bunch of customers. Their customer concentration is pretty heavily allocated to those giant companies, the hyperscalers that people refer to, think Google, Amazon, etc. These companies are spending so much money and so much of their cash flow that NVIDIA is basically saying, hey, we want this gravy train to keep going, so we are going to, you know, underwrite some of the loans that these companies need to take out in order to buy our equipment.
7: Oh, no
19: right?
7: Kidding.
19: So, hey, you know, if they did this with OpenAI, the creator of ChatGPT specifically, hey, if you default on your loans, we're going to back those, some of those loans with our balance sheet. It's a really, you know, good way to keep sales going. It also really intertwines your business with the success of some
7: big
19: of
7: time.
19: These.
7: I
19: guess probably more volatile businesses, right? You know, any day of the week, ChatGPT can be leapfrogging or being leapfrogged by their competitors. And so I think that's where people are going to hone in on is what are you exactly building with these financial institutions and how much does it link your business to the success of other companies' businesses?
7: How much risk do you think there is there with that type of deal, Mike?
19: A tremendous amount of risk if those companies don't succeed is the answer, right? No risk whatsoever if ChatGPT is incredibly profitable and, you know, it's like co-signing a loan for your kid, right? Hey, my kid's got an apartment in New York City. I need to co-sign this loan. Well, your kid's successful and pays the rent, no worries. They, you know, lose their job and can't pay the rent, well, guess what? That could be a real problem for you. And I know that's a very oversimplified example, but that's kind of the reality that NVIDIA is stepping into here.
7: What's NVIDIA call these finance, these financial entities, if you will? Is there a name for them?
19: I don't actually know that they call them anything unique. They've just kind of described them to this point. They're talking about plenty of other different interesting financial stuff as well, but this is the one that I'm catching on to. And, you know, it's effectively taking their balance sheet and backstopping other people's loans.
7: So they're not looking for anybody to put money into it necessarily?
19: Not necessarily. They are thinking about other you know, if you want a real interesting other piece of all of this, is there's a lot of folks thinking about how to commoditize the idea of computing power. So you can probably draw the easiest comparison here to like mortgage-backed securities. Hey, we've got all these mortgages. Everybody can understand them. We're going to package them together and sell them off. Hey, now we have all of this computing power. Let's package it together and sell it off to investors as well. So, you know, they're doing some interesting stuff there. You know, forget mortgage-backed securities. Maybe now we're talking about AI-backed securities. And, that's you know, again, you can see how this stuff would be just fine. You can also look at some very recent examples as to how it might not play out so well.
7: Yep, there's two sides to it. Right. Mike Armstrong, thanks for joining us this morning. Good stuff. You guys do a good job after the show, 10 to noon, so keep up the good work. Always interesting in different little things that are out there. Thanks, Mike. Appreciate it.
19: Thanks, Ed.
7: Take care. I'm Ed Lambert. I'll be back after a quick break. Hang on.
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21: Wouldn't it be great if every time you got a speeding ticket or a parking ticket, the next day the state trooper gave you your money back? Just kidding. That's not going to happen anytime soon. But at Job Lot, we like to have fun. And we do it with our crazy deals. 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
7: Couple 3 minutes in front of 10. I'm Ed Lambert. Just as to reiterate, Ann Brensley, write-in for Secretary of State. Kerry McRae, a write-in for State Senate candidate, Plymouth and Barnesville. Don't forget these when you go in there, everybody. You're not going to see them. Got to put them in, all right? 508-775-9985. Don said about the family, the moms, and about what Maureen was talking about. There's a reason for children to be emancipated and an adult human being. Eagles fly or die. Jack said, you know, that lady with the Marine son is right. Kids nowadays are so weak and don't seem to fight back at adversity when problems pop up. They've got to. That comes early on in the education of young people. As far as voting in Florida, Grace said, Ed, I got to mention, you just mentioned you're an independent. Well, in Florida, if you go to the polls like I did last week, an independent, I can't get a Republican ballot. They give you an independent ballot, and it has a few locals I couldn't vote for. But the Republican governor or anything else on that level, I haven't been there that long, so I found out that this is a closed primary, so how does that figure on how many votes did the Republican governor get? My husband, registered as a Republican, got a Republican ballot. Not fair, I thought. I would have to figure that out, Grace, if I ever moved or, you know, was 6 months and a day down in Florida as a Florida resident. And the best way of doing it. I don't know that. But thank you for that information. Which is scary too, by the way, in a sense. 508-775-9985. Email me at 95WXTK.com. The phone numbers to reach us this morning. Bob, what do we got? A minute, 2 minutes, 3 minutes? What? 20 seconds. Oh. How about 20 seconds? Enjoy your day, everybody. It's a beautiful sunny day right now. Have a good time. Thanks for joining me today. If you're voting early, remember to do the write-ins. Bring the write-ins with you, okay? Tomorrow I'll be talking about Sag Bridge with Louisa. We'll see what's going on there. I don't think much new. But I'll see you then. I'm Ed Lambert. Mañana.
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8: This is a Fox News alert. Meta makes a deal. I'm Carmen Roberts. The owner of Instagram and Facebook reaches a settlement with 29 U.S. states to pay up to $16.7 billion to resolve lawsuits accusing the company's social media platforms of harming children and teenagers.
9: Well, this is a huge win for making the internet safe for millions of kids.
8: Kentucky is among the states that sued, and Attorney General Russell Coleman tells Fox News the outcome is better than if they had won a settlement in court.
4: That's a remarkable aspect of this settlement, and that blackout from midnight to 6. This is common sense stuff that parents are seeking. Let's limit the amount of times our kids during school are getting pinged with notifications. Let's strip the ability of our kids to use these damaging cosmetic surgery filters. And hey, let's limit the doom scrolling.
8: Doom scrolling is a habit of continuously scrolling through negative or frightening or upsetting news. From heartfelt songs to loving philanthropy, Dolly Parton changed the world.
6: Jolene,
8: And people around the world are remembering and honoring the country music superstar who died yesterday at 80. Her representatives say the internationally successful singer, actor, businesswoman, and philanthropist died after a brief battle with cancer.
9: Dolly became one of the most successful entertainers of all time, writing thousands of songs, including Jolene and 9 to 5. She'd won several accolades, including 10 Grammys. She even graced the big screen. Dolly always found a way to give back. One of her biggest accomplishments outside of music was her Imagination Library, giving hundreds of millions of free books to kids.
8: Fox's Madeline Rivera reporting. As stocks opened higher, the Dow's up just a fraction as gain of 2 points, the NASDAQ up 10. 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
11: I'm Brian Berner with this WXTK News Update. A forensic psychologist says that Lindsay Clancy should be held criminally responsible for killing her 3 children. Dr. Kurt Halbern testified that Clancy was mentally ill, but understood her actions were wrong and could follow the law. Defense attorney Kevin Reddington challenges Halbern's testimony and argued postpartum psychosis prevented Clancy from controlling her actions. They say that the judge expects one final day of testimony today and closing arguments to begin on Thursday, and at that point the jury could begin deliberations on Friday. Clancy admitted to killing her children, but is asserting an insanity defense, claiming postpartum psychosis and that she was over-medicated by her doctors. And in sports, the Red Sox beat the Marlins 7-3 in extra innings on Tuesday night. The Sox are currently in third place in the AL East, 5 games behind the first place Tampa Bay Rays. The Sox and Marlins will face off again tonight in the finale of their 3-game series, with first pitch set for 6:40 p.m. I'm Brian Berner, News Radio 95, WXTK.
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2: Welcome to this Wednesday edition of the Financial Exchange in what has been a very busy last few days for the economy and markets. Paul Lane, Mark Vandetti, and Tucker Silva here with you. Like I mentioned, we have a lot to cover in today's program. NVIDIA will be reporting its earnings after the bell. That is certainly going to be significant, much watch for Wall Street and the markets. And we also have, coming up on Friday, Kevin Warsh will be speaking at 10 a.m. in the Jackson Hole Symposium. So he will have some chance to perhaps make good on some of the issues that he ran into at the last Federal Reserve meeting. So really, that's where the preview starts for our program is this week. The two pillars of what is probably the biggest focus for investors in the economy are taking center stage. As I mentioned, NVIDIA will report its earnings after the bell. Largely, they are anticipated to come out with some tremendous numbers. A lot of these numbers from the past quarter are sort of baked in and have already been sort of marked by analysts out there, but there will be a significant amount of scrutiny on some of the financing deals that they have announced. So any commentary that they're able to give on that front certainly will be parsed through quite intensely by a lot of analysts out there, and any commentary that they have in general in terms of what they're seeing from hyperscalers and the development of the new chips that they have coming out. So we'll certainly get into that. And also, like I mentioned, Kevin Warsh will be able to speak on Friday. And how will he react to some recent actions by Treasury Secretary Scott Bessent? And will he make comments on some of the bond buybacks that we're going to talk about on this program that have been in the headlines for the last 3, 4, 5 days here? And what commentary will he provide potentially about inflation and his path to bring it down to the Federal Reserve's target of 2%, because he's been relatively mum on what he plans to do. That is intentional. Kevin Warsh has been very critical about the Federal Reserve over the last decade plus being too communicative, but now he's facing pushback from a lot of market pundits and a lot of the news reporters that cover the Federal Reserve for not really speaking out enough. So there's plenty to chew on here, Mark. We'll start with just your biggest takeaways from this week, or things that you're most attuned to of those topics that I mentioned there.
3: I haven't really been paying attention. No, I'm kidding. I guess NVIDIA will be the story today.
2: Mm-hmm.
3: They supply, 85-90% of the chips used to train, so to speak, an AI model, which just means estimate a function, if you like, that can be then used to apply to other situations. That's all people mean when they say train a model. I just wanted to sort of define that. So their margin should be gigantic, mm-hmm. wildly profitable. That's not going out on a limb, and the backlog should continue to be huge. They're going to report that everybody and their brother has been ordering chips from them. We sort of know all this because the hyperscalers, your Amazon, Apple, Meta, Oracle, who did I leave out? Microsoft. They've told us they're spending $1 trillion this year to build out data center capacity. And we know that most of the chips that run those suckers come from NVIDIA. So Like, there's no suspense here, right?
4: Right.
3: Okay.
4: Right.
3: So the bigger question is, how do we close the gap between what they're investing and the paltry revenue so far on AI, if you're an investor?
2: Yep. That is definitely...
3: And we can't answer that.
2: That is definitely an area of focus. NVIDIA commands about 74% gross margins. They are likely to report that they doubled revenue from where they were last year and doubled their net income. Their financials have never been... in question in terms of what the success that they've seen over the last several years, the numbers that they've reported. I just alluded to their gross margins, but the revenue and net income figures that they've been able to generate have been spectacular, and that's why they garner that top market cap position.
3: Unless there's like a surprise in there, like somebody canceled a big order. Right. God forbid that should happen. The market suffers a serious setback
2: absolutely.
3: To follow. They are the... It's no exaggeration to say they are the industry.
2: They are the epicenter of...
3: But they're like 90... They're effectively the... Like, I was going to use the term bellwether, but they're more than a barometer, a bellwether. They are the industry. So the second they indicate that there's something wrong with demand, the hyperscalers canceled an order or something like that. But it ain't going to be for lack of capital, because they're flush with it, the hyperscalers are, still, despite their dwindling cash position. That's going to suggest that demand is slowed for other reasons, and that'll send the market, I imagine, into a panic. It's like, wake me when that happens, because otherwise it ain't going to be interesting.
2: No, the only thing that I could point to, because besides on the numbers front, like you were saying, and I agree with this too, we're going to have a really good sense for what exactly they come in with on a revenue basis. You'd think that's pretty pinned down. But the commentary, and perhaps there won't be much in terms of what they're thinking on some of these financing buildouts, that has taken center stage and has gotten investors quite worried. There is just so much demand for compute that the hyperscalers are basically exhausting all financing sources that they have. There was, you know, a example of Google issuing equity, which is just, you know, something that hasn't happened that often. There has been tremendous amounts of access of public debt markets by the hyperscalers here, and then they've been burning through free cash flow as well. And so now you have NVIDIA in this position where they are trying to make sure that they continue to prop up their buyers and their industry. And right now they have a concentration risk in that these hyperscalers account for, I was trying to find the figure here, I think at one point I had read, and I'll continue to look for it. It's a significant percentage of their revenue is attributable to these hyperscalers, but you want to have a diversification of customers. And what they've been doing recently is utilizing this fortress of a balance sheet that they've built up. I believe they sit on 80 or 90 billion of cash at this point in time to act as a backing for some of these other players in the AI space for financing guarantees on data center buildouts. And then there's also talk that they would act as a backstop for this $500 billion, I guess fund would be the word, financing endeavor with some of the big Wall Street firms that would kind of continue to build out this AI infrastructure, just robust demand. And so any commentary they have there, I think that would be of interest, but perhaps we don't get much.
3: I think they've already sort of told us. I mean, we know what's going on.
2: Well, we don't know the specifics of the $500 billion fund. It's rumored 25% backing, but there's no specifics there and how it's going to work and what the terms of it would be, and maybe that doesn't come from this call.
3: Do they typically disclose that?
2: I would think that we would have continue to get more information leaking, you know, coming up from the
3: firms. We know they've got the money. I mean, this is not really my area, but I'm still taking the sort of extreme position that this is all boring. We know the results are going to be spectacular until Microsoft can't sell a bond or Google can't raise capital. This isn't interesting. By not interesting, I don't mean not spectacular and historic, because it is. I just mean it's not going to be different than what people expect until somebody can't raise capital or somebody cancels an order. I assume NVIDIA is going to frantically continue to engage in what some people have called circular financing, mm-hmm. which is just an extreme version of vendor financing, right? That everybody does, but this is vendor financing on steroids, because it's like the whole economy right now, or a big contributor to economic growth anyway.
2: the last five out of six earnings that they've reported, the stock has traded down. And I was sitting here trying to find a way to counter you and say, what upside could potentially come from this earnings call? And I'm scratching my head a little bit as to what would make the stock robustly rise. And again, this is just speculation here that I'm undergoing, and I can't really think of one. I mean, of course, if for some reason they were to indicate some tremendous forward guidance that would blow away expectations of analysts, that could potentially be the case. But because we have such a good sense for what the CapEx projections are from their biggest customers, I find that an unlikely possibility. I cannot really think of another scenario that would lead to tremendous upside.
3: No, I think it's all on the down. The risk is all on the downside,
2: yeah,
3: with
2: that,
3: these guys.
2: That's kind of where
3: there's
2: I land
3: no suspense
2: too.
3: Here, probably, unless they surprise us and say, "Oh, Microsoft canceled an order yesterday, and we're incorporating that into the guidance that you see here." Like, the guidance is different than what was expected. The results probably don't matter. It's the guidance, the backlog projections, I would think.
2: Well, we'll get our answer at the close of the bell today. They are going to report earnings, and we'll be covering it first thing on our show tomorrow. We're going to take a quick break here on the Financial Exchange. When we come back, I want to talk about that very important meeting or symposium coming up on Friday in Jackson Hole, and Kevin Warsh and what he may or may not say coming up this Friday. We'll have a preview of that right after this break here on the Financial Exchange. Stick with us.
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0: bonds. The U.S. 10-year Treasury is the bellwether or benchmark that is used for a lot of lending in the United States, whether you look at 30-year fixed mortgages or if you look at vehicle loans. And Mark, you know, I haven't had a chance to talk to you since this occurred. To me, it was very confounding and just seemed like a move that will be futile and does more harm than good in terms of trying to achieve their goals here. But curious your thoughts.
1: Yeah, so the immediate objective was to get longer-term rates down ahead of an election. I assume the timing is not a coincidence. A lot of governments try this type of intervention. They intervene in currency markets. They intervene in debt markets. Japan has been artificially suppressing the yield on its longer-term bonds for years and years. Eventually, though, the chickens come home to roost, because the problem is not a lack of fancy financial footwork on the part of your finance minister or treasury secretary, and Bessent knows this because he made a living thwarting government's efforts to do exactly what he's trying to do right now. He did it in currencies, but it's the same sort of principle. The problem is borrowing. That's why long-term interest rates are high. So to intervene in the very short term would be like, I don't know, faking your cholesterol test, if you could do such a thing. I don't think you can. If you know a way, please text the show. But
0: 617.
1: Well, you wouldn't do that. It'd be stupid. It'd be self-defeating. When markets push interest rates up, equivalently sell long-term bonds, when demand for long-term bonds, is the way I should put it, wanes, it's because investors are concerned about what the government's going to do in the future to meet its obligations. Are they going to print more money to meet them, for example? If so, that reduces the purchasing power of the coupons I'm going to get over time. I don't want to buy those bonds. So by suppressing or distorting, however you want to think about it, market signals, it ironically delays the type of reforms that are necessary to get interest rates down in the long run. A good example of this is what George H.W. Bush and then Bill Clinton did in 1990 and 1993. They bit the bullet on tax increases. It was more of a bullet biting for George H.W., I think, than Clinton, because he was probably a little more averse to raising taxes, but he eventually did. Those two pieces of legislation righted the U.S.'s fiscal ship, and as a result, long-term interest rates came down throughout the 1990s. There are other forces at work. This was a global phenomenon. I don't want to overstate the case, but it's widely agreed that those measures helped to get interest rates down and helped facilitate the internet boom, which relied on borrowing.
0: Right.
1: My point is, you need long-term structural reforms here. Only Congress and the president can do that. Little gimmicks, you called it artificial or futile. Mm-hmm. And you're right, and Bessent knows this. He was probably under pressure by the president to ahead of the election.
0: Certainly seemed
1: that's
0: that
1: the
0: way.
1: Only way that makes sense of what is otherwise inexplicable. It seems almost stupid, but he's not stupid. Again, he invented exploiting the stupidity of practically he, George Soros, and Druckenmiller, the great
0: some of the most star-studded investors that
1: you've all had. On the same team, yeah. By the way, but they executed some sort of famous trades over time that made billions and billions, exploiting or betting that the government couldn't any government can't outspend the markets forever. It's true the U.S. government can print money.
0: Yep.
1: But markets have a virtually limitless supply of capital to bet against government stupidity. Again, Bessent knows this, and he was probably under political pressure to do what he did. That said, it did get long-term rates down a little bit.
0: It did. It did bring them down a bit. I thought you did a great job of kind of giving the overview there. Really, the big structural issues for listeners out there to understand is that, you know, these weekly bond buybacks, typically the Treasury will intervene from a liquidity standpoint when they have these periodic auctions, because they constantly need to raise debt because we spend more as a country than we take in for revenue. So there's this constant need to issue additional debt. And when you will see the Treasury typically step in on these auctions if there are issues from a liquidity standpoint. This one, and I'm quoting Druckenmiller here, who wrote an op-ed piece in the Financial Times over the weekend on it. This was price management, and it wasn't liquidity management. They were trying to drive up prices to drive down yields. The big issues here, to Mark's point, on the longer-term structural forces that need to be addressed, right now, our fiscal deficit is 6% of our GDP, highest it's been since wartime conditions back in World War II, and we just crossed the $40 trillion debt threshold just last week. and our fiscal deficit as a country.

0: country is $2 trillion this year. Those are the areas that need to be addressed. And to be clear, neither administrations over the past several, I mean, heck, it goes back, what, I guess since Clinton?
1: '01 we had a surplus.
0: Yeah, have really put any emphasis on addressing this problem.
1: But I got to say, under George W., the primary deficit, which is the total deficit less interest, was coming down his last couple of years. We had very fat, people don't equate, they don't associate George W. Bush with great economic growth, but if we hadn't had the Great Recession on his watch, he would have been viewed as a terrific economic success. The primary deficit was coming down. Unfortunately, the Great Recession intervened. Under Obama, primary deficit was coming. He raised taxes, of course. Some
0: right.
1: disagree with how you do it. But there is precedent for getting debt to GDP down.
0: But it has been, call it 10, 12 years.
1: Those are exceptions.
0: Yeah.
1: I think I started by saying there are a
0: few
1: couple
0: exceptions,
1: of exceptions
0: over 25 years, right,
1: yeah.
0: since that anyone has really taken this seriously. And as a result of that, you can only do so much here on the fringes. Ultimately, the great thing about the way that the markets work on the longer end of the yield curve is that the market forces kind of dictate how ultimately yields are dictated because of the way that this treasury market works. Taking a look around at markets, we have markets slightly down with the Dow Jones off 120 points and the S&P 500 off 10. We're going to have more on markets with Wall Street Watch, and get ready. It's the weekly edition of Ask Todd. Studio line 888-205-2263. Ask Todd right after this.
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3: I'm Brian Berner with this WXTK news update. Barnstable County Commissioners will be holding their off-site meeting in Truro today. They say that the meeting will include discussions on several regional issues, including upcoming forestry and wildfire management planning, and the Barnstable County Department of Health and Environment water testing and laboratory capabilities. They say that there will also be a consideration of a grant supporting regional preparedness activities and the Cape Cod Medical Reserve Corps. Today's meeting will be held at the Truro Library in North Truro, beginning at 1 p.m., and will be streamed live on the Barnstable County YouTube channel. A 49-year-old Bourne man escaped injury after his pickup truck went into the water at Taylor's Point Marina. Bourne police say that the man was in the process of launching a boat on Tuesday afternoon when his truck lost traction and slid down the ramp, becoming fully submerged. Authorities say that booms were then deployed to contain any possible leaks, and the vehicle was pulled from the water. And in sports, the Red Sox beat the Marlins 7-3 in extra innings on Tuesday night. The Sox and Marlins will face off again tonight in the finale of their three-game series, with first pitch set for 6:40 p.m. I'm Brian Berner, News Radio 95, WXTK.
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5: You're moving along on Route 3 south from the Scenic Highway to the Sagamore Bridge. Getting word of a crash in Raynham on 495 North before Route 24. You're busy around the Bourne Rotary. I'm Jackie Murphy with your latest look at Cape Cod traffic.
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8: 1 degree outside, Weather Network meteorologist Danielle Noyce with your forecast. Beautiful weather today, plenty of sunshine, not too humid, highs in the upper 70s and a light and variable wind. Just a few clouds overnight, lows around 65. Tomorrow, low clouds will give way to breaks of sun, more humid again with highs in the upper 70s. Breezy south-southwest wind 10 to 20 miles per hour. Friday's mostly cloudy and quite muggy with scattered showers and isolated storm and highs around 75.
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1: NVIDIA Day is upon us, and markets are modestly lower ahead of the chip and AI giant's earnings report due out after today's closing bell. Right now, the Dow is down about 0.25%, 116 points lower. S&P 500 down 0.1%, or 8 points off. NASDAQ down over 0.33%, or 96 points lower. Russell 2000 is edging higher, not much movement there. 10-year Treasury yield is up 2 basis points at 4.66%, and oil down nearly 1%, trading at $81 a barrel. Breaking news from Meta this morning. After it agreed to an $18 billion settlement with a group of state attorneys general over social media's harm to teenagers. With the settlement, Meta will implement a default 2-hour daily time limit on Facebook and Instagram for users under 18. Meanwhile, shares in financial software company Intuit down 3% after its fiscal year 2027 guidance disappointed investors. The company plans to attract new TurboTax customers, potentially with free offerings, despite a short-term hit to its do-it-yourself tax business. And J.M. Smucker is jumping over 3% higher after the owner of Jif Peanut Butter and Folgers Coffee reported higher-than-expected adjusted earnings and sales in the previous quarter. I'm Tucker Silva, and that is Wall Street Watch.
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2: It is Wednesday, so we are joined by Todd Lutsky from Cushing & Dolan. For any listeners out there that have questions on estate plans, revocable trusts versus irrevocable trusts, Medicaid eligibility, give our studio line a call at 888-205-2263. Again, that number, 888-205-2263 for any of your questions for Todd Lutsky. I have to start off by saying, Todd, you look fantastic today. For those who want to check out Todd's attire, he's in a very laid-back summer wear, summer fit on the Financial Exchange YouTube. You can take a look at it. He usually wipes the floor with me and is dressed to the nines and has me beat, but I'm glad he's come to my level here and looking nice and casual.
3: I'm
2: so
3: casual today.
2: I appreciate that, Todd. Todd, a lot of times this comes up with clients who I'm dealing with who are far into retirement. They might be a little bit elderly, and unfortunately they run across the unfortunate situation where they haven't done the proper planning and they run into a husband or wife who is starting to deal with health issues. And how do you address that from a estate planning perspective? Is it ever too late to take measures to try and protect assets from the nursing home? How do you guys handle that?
3: Yeah, so it's almost a matter of both, really. You could be heading into a nursing home. That's usually when we're talking about last minute planning, last minute eligibility. So it's not something we plan for. But this idea of needing to do things last minute actually works for people who have done planning in advance, advanced planning in advance. Why? Because they have assets that are outside the trust, can't put everything in. We never put everything in. And those have to be protected or dealt with. And then there's assets that people have that, you know, have not done any planning and are faced with going in the nursing home. So they have a lot more assets to deal with. What I'm trying to convey here is that when you are faced with nursing home planning, whether you've done planning or not, there's going to be things you need to do last minute other than just writing a check. So don't just, you know, you go there and they say, oh, sorry, you're not, you know, the nursing home will tell you you have to write the check.
2: It's like $20,000 a month at this point in this area, right?
3: Exactly. It's up there. I had a client, you know, they were worth probably like over $2 million between house and money and stuff, and there was no planning done. Husband, wife, they came in, husband, or not both of them, husband was in the nursing home, wife was home, and they're like, what do we do? We were actually able to get that person eligible for Medicaid right away.
2: Hmm.
3: You would think, how is that possible with $2 million? Well, the reason it's possible is because you guys, the general public doesn't understand what the rules are, but there's rules for married couples, single people, in terms of how assets are treated as countable or non-countable during the application process. So, for example, you know, when you're running through a checklist of assets for a married couple, the first thing you might come across is the home because they all have one. Good news there, folks. When we try to tell you how a home is treated, a home is non-countable as long as the healthy spouse is living there. It's even non-lienable. It does have to be located in Massachusetts if you're applying in Massachusetts. And then that would be off the table. So that's a big number right there. If you had a $2 million client, that might be a $1 million home.
2: Right.
3: You're halfway to getting eligible for Medicaid. And you just have to get rid of the rest of the million, which isn't always easy. But other things that you need to think about, right? And again, it's a little different, I say, for married couples versus single people. For a single person, a house, a home, is non-countable, but it's lienable. So you could get on Medicaid, but then you got to pay back the state if there is a, you know, if you've been in the nursing home for a while. When you die, you got to pay back the state. You don't have that when it's a married couple. And the other thing with a single person is if the house is worth more than, call it, it's changing, but actually the BBBA bill that passed come, I believe, January 1, everywhere it'll be, if the house is worth more than $1 million, you'll just be denied. So it's not going to be the exact same for married couples and single people. And folks, that's really what it's all about. And you have to understand that for different items, they're treated differently, whether it's a rental property, a vacation home. So at the end of the day, there's just many rules governing these. And you really, the message, I think, the answer to your question is, don't just write the check. Call an elder law lawyer, see if you can get some help.
2: Absolutely. Great information there. If you have any estate planning questions for Todd Lutsky, he is here with us this week answering anything, whether it be in the realm of Medicaid eligibility, revocable trusts, irrevocable trusts, anything on the estate planning side of things. The studio line here to give us a call, 888-205-2263. Again, that number, 888-205-2263 for any of your questions for attorney Todd Lutsky. We're going to take a quick break here on the Financial Exchange. When we come back, we'll have more with Todd Lutsky and your questions right after this break.
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0: We are back here with Todd Lutzke from Cushy & Dolan for our weekly segment of Ask Todd. If you have a question on the estate planning front, anything regarding nursing home protection or revocable trust, irrevocable trust, give our studio line a call, 888-205-2263. Again, that number for any of your questions for Todd Lutzke on the estate planning front, 888-205-2263. Todd, I often have clients who you had mentioned in the prior segment, just sort of which assets are countable from a Medicaid perspective and which aren't.
1: Right.
0: When you are applying for Medicaid, can you give the listeners a sense for really what is the benefit that they would gain there? I mentioned in the prior segment, you know, nursing homes are very expensive on a monthly basis. What is the benefit of getting that Medicaid eligibility that would benefit, you know, clients and different families around this area?
2: So the way it works is it's all about leverage, right? What's the main benefit? The main benefit is leverage. Leverage how? Well, there's a Medicaid rate that you pay the nursing home, and then there's a private pay rate that you pay the nursing home. Obviously, the private pay rate is way higher, oftentimes double, let's say. It's probably close to double the amount. So if the nursing home costs 17 grand a month, you know, you're probably, it's even more than that. You could probably get a Medicaid rate of maybe 7.
0: Okay.
2: That's not bad.
0: Yeah.
2: That's a big difference. So this is why it's so important. So even if it's last minute, right, and you're trying to, you know, get on Medicaid, the goal is you might not save every penny, but you're going to stretch it. So if you're single and you can somehow take your excess resources, let's say the house is non-countable and you've gotten that off the table and you're single and you're applying for Medicaid, and you've got, you know, 500 grand kicking around, and they're going to say you're denied until you get that 500 grand down to 2 grand.
0: Mm-hmm.
2: Well, how do you do that? Well, you can't give it away. You create a 5-year waiting period.
0: Right.
2: So I know I'll buy a Medicaid annuity, let's say. So you could buy a Medicaid annuity that pays out over your lifetime, your life expectancy. So there's other rules that go with it, but life expectancy is a key term in terms of how long. So let's say you're 80 and you have a life expectancy of 10 years.
0: Mm-hmm.
2: You got $500,000 paying out over 10 years. I don't know. Let's just say for easy numbers, it's $7,000 a month minus your Social Security of $2,500 a month minus the Medicaid payment of $2,500 a month. Let's say, I'm sorry, the annuity payment. So now you got $5,000 coming in. You're left with $2,000 that the state's paying.
0: Got it.
2: Wow, that's a great deal, right? Because now my money is being stretched over a longer period of time for the benefit of the person who's in the home, which is what we want. And then you also have a shot that the payback provision is only $2,000 a month. So it's only the lien against the annuity is only about $2,000 a month. That stretches your money way longer to not only take care of the individual who needs the money, but also there might be more money left over for the family at the end of the day. So that's really the leverage in which you get when you are trying to apply for Medicaid. But folks, how do we do this? Obviously, on the show today, I'm not going to be able to go through all of the assets, but I want you to understand that in this guide, there's a last-minute Medicaid eligibility guide. Is what can we do when we're faced with entering a facility last minute? And again, whether you've done planning or not done planning, there's always going to be excess resources. So I talk about things like primary residence. What about a rental property? How is that treated differently? What about a vacation home? What about IRAs versus 401ks? Those are treated differently. Life insurance, term insurance versus whole life insurance. These are all items that are treated differently, depending on whether you're married or single. And then how do we use annuities last minute to take care of excess resources, excess money that might be available? 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And you can always go to Cushing Dolan PC for more information on our Instagram page.
0: We are here with Todd Lutzke. If you have any questions on the estate planning realm, give our studio line a call, 888-205-2263. Again, that number, 888-205-2263. 205 2263. Todd, what are some of the positive impacts that come from those people who have done the trust planning early, who perhaps did set up the irrevocable trust and have surpassed that 5-year waiting period? What are some of the pros that can come from doing that, and how does that get applied to different assets in terms of they've done the irrevocable trust? Mm-hmm. What happens with their properties? You mentioned, you know, rentals and vacation properties, which I'm sure a lot of listeners have. What are some of the benefits that come from doing that type of work?
2: So it really comes down to the fact that if we're still talking about heading into a nursing home at some point, the benefits are there's clearly going to be less assets outside the trust to protect, to deal with last minute. So let me give you an example. So if you've done your planning, likely what's in the trust is going to be all your real estate. Certainly if you've done it with us, it's going to be all your real estate. Your real estate will be in there. Whether it's a vacation home or rental property, it won't matter. In addition, we'll put some money in. But what's definitely not going to be in there is your IRA.
0: Mm.
2: So we always want to talk a little bit about IRAs and how to deal with them, right? So you have IRAs that are outside the trust, and you have some money that you're going to leave outside the trust. The biggest issue is the IRA, right? We can't plan in advance for an IRA because I can't move the money into an irrevocable trust without paying a huge income tax. So we know we're going to always have that money outside the trust. Now, here's the real issue. Who gets sick and whose IRA are we dealing with? Let's say you got both a husband IRA and a wife IRA. Okay, so let's say husband gets sick, and let's say husband's IRA is, you know, is 500 grand, and let's say wife's IRA is 600 grand. Wow, what are we going to do? Well, that's a lot of excess assets. Well, the wife's IRA, you could take and buy a Medicaid annuity right inside the IRA.
0: Mm.
2: Those are those annuities that we were talking about earlier in your example, where she could kind of, you know, buy that annuity inside the IRA to preserve the income tax problem. What I mean by that is this annuity then can pay out, you know, a monthly amount based on this annuity. Yes, it has to come out of the IRA to her, and then she'll have income tax on that hit. Now, it's possible that you could arrange that IRA for her anyway to come out once a year.
0: Mm.
2: And that way, if it comes out in a big chunk, it can then be rolled back into the IRA within 60 days and you avoid the income tax hit. But you're only allowed to do it once a year, so you got to make sure the annuity pays out once a year. So it's some planning ideas where you can actually make that work.
0: Hmm.
2: So that's a way of that. But the problem IRA, well, that's the sick spouse.
0: Right.
2: So the problem IRA, you come, you know, to the sick spouse and you say, all right, there's $500,000 there, and I've taken care of the money in the healthy spouse's IRA. But remember, the healthy spouse is not allowed to have more than it goes up every year. But let me just throw out a number like $155,000.
0: Sure.
2: Somewhere in that range. You can't have more than about $155,000. And the sick spouse is not allowed to have more than $2,000 to become eligible. So what am I going to do with the $500 that's in his IRA? Well, I want to take it out. I want to give it to the healthy spouse. By the way, transfers to spouses are permissible. And then the healthy spouse could buy an annuity for her. And again, like magic, you convert the asset to an income stream when you buy the annuity, making it no longer countable.
0: Mm.
2: Well, great idea, but huge income tax problem.
0: Right.
2: Right. You take $500,000 out of there, you're going to lose, you know, 30-40%. You know, that's $200,000. You lose $200,000. You have to think about the health status of the individual before you do it. If you're fairly confident they're going to live a while, then it's worth doing it because you're saving $17,000 a month. That'll add up in no time. But if they're going to die right away, well, then maybe private pay. So, folks, strategy is always important when you're entering a nursing home. Don't go at it alone. Call and get some help.
0: Todd, thanks so much for your time this week. You were incredibly helpful, and I hope you have a fantastic weekend.
2: Thank you so much. Always a pleasure.
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0: Markets are in relatively mixed territory, all in the negative, but only slightly so. The Dow Jones is off about 125 points, or a quarter of a percent. The S&P 500 only off a measly 3 points, and the NASDAQ is off about 0.2%. Taking a look at the U.S. 10-year Treasury, which has been in the headlines after Treasury Scott Bessent's actions last week, it is only up 1 basis point at 4.65%. That's all the time that we have for the first hour of the program, but we have a jam-packed second hour with a lot to cover, so stick with us here on the Financial Exchange. We'll be right back at it.

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1: Meta agrees to settle. I'm Carmen Roberts, Fox News. Meta cuts a deal in a landmark case over the alleged social media harm to children and teens. The company, which owns Instagram and Facebook, agreed to pay up to $16.7 billion to settle the case with 29 states.
2: The settlement also includes an agreement to make major changes to its products. Those include daily usage limits and nighttime blocks for users under 18, as well as bans on features that exacerbate mental health issues. Meta denies wrongdoing in the agreement. The settlement ends the trial, which was expected to see Meta CEO Mark Zuckerberg testify before a jury in federal court. Tanya J. Powers, Fox News.
1: Another case drawing national attention resumed in Massachusetts this morning, where Lindsay Clancy is on trial for killing her three young children.
3: The jury will ultimately decide if Clancy is guilty of first-degree murder or if she's not guilty by reason of insanity. She will either go to a state prison or a mental hospital.
1: Fox's Nate Foy in Plymouth, Mass. And closing arguments may begin as soon as tomorrow. Fans around the world are remembering Dolly Parton for her incredible musical talent and spirit. Representatives say the 80-year-old superstar passed away yesterday from cancer and will always be remembered for her music, acting, business savvy, humor, and generosity, and advice like this.
4: You got to be true to yourself. You got to stand up for what you believe in, especially to the young girls. You got to believe in yourself. You've got to be willing to sacrifice for whatever that dream of yours is.
1: Dolly on Fox and Friends in 2018. A small private funeral service is planned for immediate family in Nashville. 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
7: I'm Brian Berner with this WXTK News Update. A forensic psychologist says that Lindsay Clancy should be held criminally responsible for killing her three children. Dr. Kurt Halbern testified that Clancy was mentally ill, but understood her actions were wrong and could follow the law. Defense attorney Kevin Reddington challenges Halbern's testimony and argued postpartum psychosis prevented Clancy from controlling her actions. They say that the judge expects one final day of testimony today and closing arguments to begin on Thursday, and at that point the jury could begin deliberations on Friday. Clancy admitted to killing her children, but is asserting an insanity defense, claiming postpartum psychosis and that she was over-medicated by her doctors. And in sports, the Red Sox beat the Marlins 7-3 in extra innings on Tuesday night. The Sox are currently in third place in the AL East, 5 games behind the first place Tampa Bay Rays. The Sox and Marlins will face off again tonight in the finale of their 3-game series, with first pitch set for 6:40 p.m. I'm Brian Berner, News Radio 95, WXTK.
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0: trade problem. We have surpluses with some countries. We have goods deficits with other countries. There are countries that have very high tariffs and a very big goods deficit. There are countries that have very low tariffs and a very... So there's no correlation between tariffs and balance of trade. It is entirely the wrong way to go about fixing this problem. Once again, with the current administration, much like with the fiscal issue we were talking about in the last hour, you want to get long-term interest rates down, shrink the deficit. Same solution, conveniently, for the trade deficit. You want to get the trade deficit down, increase national savings. They're not pulling the levers they have control over in favor of theatrics and bluster, and it's not helping anybody.
1: The tariff situation is ongoing, and we'll keep you apprised of that. But like I said, again, some battling back and forth between Canada and the U.S. Taking a look around at markets, a very flat day. The Dow Jones is off about 115 points, and the S&P 500 basically flat. We're going to have much more on the markets with Wall Street Watch right after this break. Stick with us.
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4: I'm Brian Berner with this WXTK News Update. Barnstable County Commissioners will be holding their off-site meeting in Truro today. They say that the meeting will include discussions on several regional issues, including upcoming forestry and wildfire management planning, and the Barnstable County Department of Health and Environment water testing and laboratory capabilities. They say that there will also be a consideration of a grant supporting regional preparedness activities and the Cape Cod Medical Reserve Corps. Today's meeting will be held at the Truro Library in North Truro beginning at 1 p.m. and will be streamed live on the Barnstable County YouTube channel. A 49-year-old Bourne man escaped injury after his pickup truck went into the water at Taylor's Point Marina. Bourne police say that the man was in the process of launching a boat on Tuesday afternoon when his truck lost traction and slid down the ramp, becoming fully submerged. Authorities say that booms were then deployed to contain any possible leaks and the vehicle was pulled from the water. And in sports, the Red Sox beat the Marlins 7-3 in extra innings on Tuesday night. The Sox and Marlins will face off again tonight in the finale of their three-game series with first pitch set for 6:40 p.m. I'm Brian Berner, News Radio 95, WXTK.
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6: Your stop and go on 28 North between Dump Road and the Bourne Rotary. A work crew in Wareham on 495 South before Route 58. Slow on Sandwich Road East, Bourne Rotary to Upper Cape Tech. I'm Jackie Murphy with your latest look at Cape Cod traffic.
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9: 1 degree outside, Weather Network meteorologist Danielle Noyce with your forecast. Beautiful weather today, plenty of sunshine, not too humid, highs in the upper 70s and a light and variable wind. Just a few clouds overnight, lows around 65. Tomorrow, low clouds will give way to breaks of sun, more humid again with highs in the upper 70s. Breezy south-southwest wind 10 to 20 miles per hour. Friday's mostly cloudy and quite muggy with scattered showers and isolated storm and highs around 75.
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14: The Settlement. I'm Therese Crowley, Fox News. Meta ends the social media addiction lawsuit mid-trial, admitting no harm to kids, but agreeing to pay state $17 billion and set new limits on teen users.
15: The landmark settlement cuts short a federal trial in California over claims made by 29 states that Meta's Facebook and Instagram platforms were designed to addict children, among other claims. The settlement for Meta to pay up to $17 billion also includes an agreement to make major changes to its products. Those include daily usage limits and nighttime blocks for users under 18, as well as bans on features that exacerbate mental health issues. Meta denies wrongdoing in the agreement. California, Colorado, Kentucky, and New Jersey were among the states that sued Meta in 2023, and the settlement ends the trial, which was expected to see Meta CEO Mark Zuckerberg testify before a jury in federal court. Tanya J. Powers, Fox News.
14: So a fraction of Meta's revenue last year, $201 billion. The Trump bump in South Carolina helps lift Senator Darlene Graham to win the Republican nomination to replace her late brother, Lindsey Graham, on the general election ballot in South Carolina by just 18,000 votes.
16: Graham's victory was a test of President Trump's endorsement. The president strongly backed her. She is new to politics after the sudden passing of her brother, Lindsey Graham.
17: I continue to miss Lindsey every day, and there is still a big hole in my heart. But I know he's looking down right now, very proud.
16: Graham says she spoke with President Trump, who offered his congratulations. The Graham campaign believes the president did all he could to help her across the finish line.
14: In Alaska, retired teacher Dan J. Sullivan qualified for a slot on the general election ballot against Republican Dan S. Sullivan, the senator. Republicans worry voters could confuse the two Sullivans. 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
5: I'm Brian Berner with this WXTK News update. A forensic psychologist says that Lindsay Clancy should be held criminally responsible for killing her 3 children. Dr. Kurt Halbern testified that Clancy was mentally ill, but understood her actions were wrong and could follow the law. Defense attorney Kevin Reddington challenges Halbern's testimony and argued postpartum psychosis prevented Clancy from controlling her actions. They say that the judge expects one final day of testimony today and closing arguments to begin on Thursday, and at that point the jury could begin deliberations on Friday. Clancy admitted to killing her children, but is asserting an insanity defense, claiming postpartum psychosis and that she was over-medicated by her doctors. And in sports, the Red Sox beat the Marlins 7-3 in extra innings on Tuesday night. The Sox are currently in third place in the AL East, 5 games behind the first place Tampa Bay Rays. The Sox and Marlins will face off again tonight in the finale of their 3-game series, with first pitch set for 6:40 p.m. I'm Brian Berner, News Radio 95. 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
19: Your stop and go on 28 North between Dump Road and the Bourne Rotary. A work crew in Wareham on 495 South before Route 58. Slow on Sandwich Road East, Bourne Rotary to Upper Cape Tech. I'm Jackie Murphy with your latest look at Cape Cod traffic.
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21: This is Lee Habib, host of Our American Stories. As part of our ongoing story of us, Dr. Bill McClay shares the story of the most consequential inauguration speech ever given. You won't want to miss the next episode of Our American Stories.
22: 1 degree outside, Weather Network meteorologist Danielle Moise with your forecast. Beautiful weather today, plenty of sunshine, not too humid, highs in the upper 70s and a light and variable wind. Just a few clouds overnight, lows around 65. Tomorrow, low clouds will give way to breaks of sun, more humid again with highs in the upper 70s. Breezy south-southwest wind 10 to 20 miles per hour. Friday's mostly cloudy and quite muggy with scattered showers and isolated storm and highs around 75.
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0: and the Jewish people are a light unto the world. Incredible contributions to our society, our culture, a beautiful faith that rhymes with so much of my own. And so, you know, we're going to continue to have that conversation. And so far as there are disagreements about foreign policy, my hope is that folks understand where those disagreements align, and also understand that that does not come at the cost of Jewish safety. He's been one person with whom I've had a conversation among so many leaders in the Jewish community who've opened their arms to me and been willing to have a really, really good conversation. I'm looking forward to continuing those conversations.
1: It is impossible to have that opinion and have been on the stage with Hassan Piker campaigning with him. I think that Arab Muslim voters know that he is lying to you about this, mm-hmm. that he does not believe that. And so this is the line he's trying to walk. We'll talk about it when we come back. In the meantime, there's no better value in the wireless industry today than Pure Talk's unlimited data, calls, texts for just $34.99 a month. 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
3: I'm Brian Berner with this WXTK News Update. Barnstable County Commissioners will be holding their off-site meeting in Truro today. They say that the meeting will include discussions on several regional issues, including upcoming forestry and wildfire management planning, and the Barnstable County Department of Health and Environment water testing and laboratory capabilities. They say that there will also be a consideration of a grant supporting regional preparedness activities and the Cape Cod Medical Reserve Corps. Today's meeting will be held at the Truro Library in North Truro beginning at 1 p.m. and will be streamed live on the Barnstable County YouTube channel. A 49-year-old Bourne man escaped injury after his pickup truck went into the water at Taylor's Point Marina. Bourne police say that the man was in the process of launching a boat on Tuesday afternoon when his truck lost traction and slid down the ramp, becoming fully submerged. Authorities say that booms were then deployed to contain any possible leaks and the vehicle was pulled from the water. And in sports, the Red Sox beat the Marlins 7-3 in extra innings on Tuesday night. The Sox and Marlins will face off again tonight in the finale of their 3-game series with first pitch set for 6:40 p.m. I'm Brian Berner, News Radio 95, WXTK.
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15: Caffeine can be really good for you and help a lot of things, and caffeine can be kind of bad for you.
16: It's a drug, and in its pure form, Chuck, it is a bitter-tasting crystalline powder.
15: Naturally, it's in the coffee bean and in chocolate and tea, but it's also added artificially in things like soda. 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It's got that adrenaline going, and it's rewarding you with the dopamine. I mentioned the vicious cycle, the inevitable crash.
16: Right.
15: Like any stimulant drug, and you want more of it. 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All right, how about some health benefits?
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15: They found everything from not develop Parkinson's disease to dropping your risk of various cancers.
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2: I'm Tori Gates for this WXTK news update. Barnstable police have received several reports of scammers pretending to be from the county sheriff's office. The scammers tell their potential victims they miss jury duty or they're wanted on a warrant, but they can clear things up with a cryptocurrency payment. In three incidents this week, the scammers used one particular Bitcoin ATM in Barnstable for victims to conduct the transactions for an attempted loss of up to $30,000. Anyone who receives a call threatening arrest and demanding money should hang up immediately and contact authorities. A mishap at a local arena. Brian Berner has more.
3: A 49-year-old Bourne man escaped injury after his pickup truck went into the water at Taylor's Point Marina. Bourne police say that the man was in the process of launching a boat on Tuesday afternoon when his truck lost traction and slid down the ramp, becoming fully submerged. Authorities say that booms were then deployed to contain any possible leaks and the vehicle was pulled from the water.
2: Barnstable County Commissioners are holding their off-site meeting at the Truro Library this afternoon. The agenda includes discussions on regional issues. It's available on the Barnstable County YouTube channel. I'm Tori Gates, News Radio 95, WXTK.
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14: Just before midnight on Saturday, February 19th, 2005, Danielle Imbeau and her friend Richard Patron left a crowded Philadelphia bar. 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
5: Tom Shattuck in for Howie Carr today. Howie is back tomorrow. What a day. I want to take a time machine to tomorrow and hear Howie talk about this Francisco Paulino bust. How do they never miss an opportunity to gripe? It's so incredible. And with the COVID thing, it's interesting. It's this thug mentality, you know. When COVID hit, most of us, it was kind of a big thing. We didn't realize till afterwards that a lot of these people had no credibility and that we played it all wrong. But these grifters, man, that's why I have a used Mitsubishi that doesn't have an inspection sticker. That's why, because I don't know the grift.
6: I didn't know you borrowed your friend's car.
5: I borrowed his car, as a matter of fact, Jared. Yes, I did. Because some of the people, especially a good state hack, these people just know how to hit the grift. Not just using the office, but just grifting, grabbing PPP money and unemployment money, all sorts of stuff. They just knew it. There was no delay. They're just like and that's why, because they're criminals and they can't do anything else, so they go into state government, and that's what we've seen with the mayor of Lawrence. God bless you, by the way. And now the state rep, Francisco Paulino. And this is how they do it. And I respect them. Howie's book, his newest book, Mass Corruption, Volume 2, the texts and more, by the way, available. You can go to HowieCarshow.com, go to the top, hit store, and get it now. You can buy it now you get a $5 discount, and you'll get it in October. That's why, almost all of Howie's books have documented one way or another somebody on the state payroll or many people on the state payroll just making tons and tons of money. Really, the brothers Bulger, half of that is Billy Bulger. How he talked about how the state didn't used to, you know, it used to be a part-time legislature, and then the MBTA became everybody's trough. Anyway, so I missed another one. Let's go to cut one. This is Leah Foley, who's just a superstar, announcing that they've pinched this guy, this state rep, Francisco Paulino.
7: This morning we arrested Massachusetts State Representative Francisco Paulino, who represents the 16th Essex District, which includes the cities of Lawrence and Methuen, for pandemic unemployment insurance fraud, pandemic loan fraud, and money laundering. He is charged in an 11-count indictment that was unsealed today.
5: And how much money did he get exactly during this pandemic shakedown?
7: According to the Paulino indictment, Mr. Paulino devised a scheme to fraudulently obtain more than $700,000 in federal pandemic-related relief funds. It is alleged that Paulino used some of the money for his own personal use, including real estate expenses, loan payments, and transfers to his campaign account. Other money he flipped around and lent to other individuals at higher interest rates than the pandemic loan rate, basically making more money for himself at the expense of others.
5: And he wasn't alone. A good grifter, I've found, uses his friends and family.
7: Prior to being elected for a seat in the Massachusetts House of Representatives in November of 2021, it is alleged that Paulino ran several businesses, including Madison Tax in Lawrence. Madison Tax provided tax preparation and business planning services to small businesses. Paulino's alleged fraud began in April of 2020 when he allegedly filed an online application for pandemic unemployment assistance benefits, not for himself, but rather in the name of an unwitting 77-year-old relative. The application falsely claimed that the relative had worked for Madison Tax in 2019. Once the unemployment claim was approved, based on the false information Pauline submitted, funds were deposited into an account that Paulino controlled. From April of 2020 until September of 2021, Pauline filed false weekly certifications with the Massachusetts Department of Unemployment Assurance, all in the relative's name. These unemployment benefits that Pauline fraudulently obtained for himself totaled over $44,000.
5: And that's how it's done. And, you know, I work for the Maine Wire, and we've talked, and Howie has talked about it, and Grace has talked about all the Medicaid fraud going up on up there. And this stuff can't happen without without buy-in from really everybody in elected government. And it doesn't in Maine. We've got, I can't say all that much about it, but we talked to somebody high up in law enforcement in Maine who said, you know, they're going after this corruption now, trying to claw back some money, see how bad the scam is with the Medicaid and Medicare scams, and like autism center scam. It is all over the place in Maine. So, you know, the feds come in, and, you know, J.D. Vance was just with us just a few days ago. And so they're saying, okay, we're going to check the books and see what's going on here. And it's remarkable what the feds have found. And I, once again, can't get into total detail, but they found zero work has been done locally on any of this stuff. It was, they looked the other way, and there is, they just let it happen. They let these scammers run away with taxpayer money, and they did not give a damn. And they knew that if they gave the wink, wink, and looked the other way, that the scammers, the voting bloc, would vote for them, and that's how it goes. And they voted for them, and they're going to vote for them again, and again, and again. And if, unfortunately, if Maine elects a Democratic governor, and then there's a Democratic U.S. Senate, there's not going to be any justice, really, probably, for anybody. The scam is in. It is a blue scam. All these Democrats are working together. It is a blue scam, and they need there to be a scam. This is, you've seen this. This is the state of Massachusetts. This is the state of Maine. It's the state of Connecticut. It's the state of Maine, as a matter of fact, today. Janet Mills sent out a check. I think it's the front page of the Maine Wire. The governor, Janet Mills, sent out a check to a dead person. The Maine Wire got our hands on it. We've got the check right there. They're literally paying for votes for dead people, which I guess makes sense because that person's probably going to vote. Because it's a blue state, just like Massachusetts. It's amazing. It's amazing. Unfortunately, it might be too far gone. You know, Maura Healey here in Massachusetts, she's a true believer. I mean, the only way she's leaving Massachusetts is if they hoover her into Washington, D.C., and that could happen. She's a national superstar. So is Michelle Wu. These people, the blue Democrats, progressives, love these people. Now, you know and I know how incompetent and corrupt they are. You can see Boston and what Michelle Wu has done to the city. And I could just start with bike lanes, but all of the other grifts and scams. And it's not as good a city as it used to be. The state's not as good as it used to be. And it had a lot of work to do. Maine, Massachusetts, and Connecticut. The only things the Democrats haven't ruined are the natural beauty of the state. Although we're trying with wind turbines, we're trying. There's nothing that they don't get their hands on that they don't absolutely just ruin. Ruin. Here's Fox News and mass lawmakers indicted for alleged COVID era fraud. What do you think it says? Like that's what we get in Massachusetts. That's what we get in Maine. We're always, the national news is, Maine hits the national news because of fraud and scams and scandals and Democrats. And they never have to apologize. They never have to apologize. Now you have Troy Jackson in Maine, a guy who spent 20 years in Maine politics.
8: Step away from your cousin.
5: He did not step away from his cousin, as it turns out. But, you know, he's playing a game. We're so far twisted. The Democrat electorate is so twisted now and conditioned to accept this insanity that Troy Jackson's pretending he hasn't spent the last 20 years in Augusta, and he's just some country bumpkin. I'm going to millionaires and trillionaires and steal all the money, and I'm a logger, work 8 hours a week, and just want a chance. I just want a chance to get ahead. It's like, dude, you were the president of the Senate in Maine. But these narratives, Democratic voters love them. They loved Graham Plattner. They loved him, and they didn't care that he was rapey. That's fine, until they found out that he may have raped a Democrat, and then, well, that's an ethical problem. But, man, it is a dangerous time. It is a dangerous time. And that's one of the reasons why I'm glad that we have Donald Trump, because who else would have stood up to this stuff and called insanity insanity? What more prophetic, legendary quote is there than everything woke turns to bleep? He's absolutely right. He's absolutely right. And he's the only chance we have here. So let's hope. I hope things turn around in Iran. Sounds like there might be a little improvement. The blockade is the way to do it. Make them feel some pain. We're going to have A.J. Rice with us in a little bit at 4:05. He wrote a great book on this, the woke trans stuff, which is another thing here that we're doing. And that's why that you've got federal prosecutors, once again, looking at places like Maine, where if, by the way, they had a keep the boys out of the girls ballot referendum, and the Secretary of State managed to crush that and burn it. And it's not going to happen now, because we're playing these games, and the push is on. You've seen, suddenly Sophie Cunningham is a bad human being because she doesn't want big men playing in the WNBA. Like, so that makes you a bad person because you don't want a dude in there? Yeah, in Massachusetts, in Vermont, in Connecticut, you've got situations now where boys are in the locker rooms checking out the girls. And when the girls complain, they get disciplined. Stop complaining. That's cruel. Stop it. You have privilege. Oh, 844-500-4242. Oh, I had this fantastic audio. We'll play it when we get back. There's a little place in Massachusetts called West Newbury. You probably have never heard of it. I hadn't heard of it either until I self-imprisoned myself there a few years ago. And there was a problem at the local, we'll call it a dog park, but it's a recreation area, a little woodsy area with a pond. And I'm going to watch your, things got ugly. Things got ugly. Somebody ratted somebody else out. It was on camera. You might think it's a Karen situation. You might think the guy with the dogs is a jerk. But this audio is fantastic. It's fantastic. I'm a little bit torn on it, but I'm sorry, people. The dog, we need some hard and fast rules about our dog-owning friends and general Karens and tattletales out there. 844-500-4242. Right back with your phone calls. My name is Tom Shattuck. 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

0: Democrats. Absolutely. They close the schools. They run the blue cities where, you know, 30, 50 shootings of young people happen per weekend. Absolutely, it is Democrats.
1: 83% of the audience says Democrats, 17% for Meta.
0: Yeah. And by the way, if we're suing Meta, can't we sue the Democrats for what they did during COVID, for all the lockdowns, for screwing up kids' mental and emotional health? Some kids who have never recovered. Some kids, like, life track plummeted during COVID because of the isolation and has never recovered. But Democrats don't have to, they don't have to ever have a reckoning for any of the stuff they do. Amazing. 844-500-4242, that is the number. Let's go to Chris. Chris, what's going on?
2: Hey, thanks for taking my call. This idea that scams, or Medicare scams, are blue is a complete BS. Rick Scott, who I've heard you idolize, was the head of the World Health Organization in Florida. Biggest Medicare fraud up to that time in history. He took the Fifth hundreds of times during the civil trial. So it seems a little hypocritical to me, you latest on Democrats.
0: Well, it's big time happening in big Democratic blue states. I don't recall having ever uttered Rick Scott's name in my life, but maybe I did. But, you know, both parties certainly scam. There's no doubt about that. Both parties have crooks and perverts, no doubt about that. But a voting block is systemically now attached to and embedded within the Democratic stronghold. And that's certainly in Maine and in Minnesota. And a lot of those are Somali scammers. And they have an absolute thriving scam going. I don't see how you could suggest that they don't, Chris.
2: Well, the idea that you're only going to investigate blue states, that's more corrupt than the fraud you're talking about.
0: Well, I'd investigate blue cities as well. I would investigate blue cities as well. The fact is that most of these social services are endeavors of blue states, and most of these, many of these 501(c)s have affiliations with the Democratic Party, and certainly these nonprofit or NGOs are Democratic, and actually a lot of them have the, what's it called, Vote Blue, Act Blue fundraising dial right there. You can see it right there. So they're absolutely affiliated with the Democratic Party. You want to get the Republicans? Throw them all in jail, too. As a matter of fact, you know, if you want to find me Republicans who did the Epstein Island thing, throw them all in jail. Republicans who are cheating to win in the stock market, even though it's kind of legal, throw them all in jail. Throw all the scammers in jail, Chris. I'm equal opportunity. I don't care. You can just fill it up.
2: Well, but you shouldn't sick the Department of Justice should not be biased and not look at any Republicans for this stuff. And that is exactly what's happening. To me, that's a greater threat to this country, to have that kind of partisan.
0: Half the Trump administration was in jail at the Department of Justice. Please give me a break on this stuff. The Department of Justice, right now, Maine is a high target area. Of course you're going to go after Maine. Of course you're going to go after Minnesota. These people, you know, we've got a big financial crisis in this country. Let's go after the scammers, all of them. Howie Carr Show, stay with us.
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5: I'm Tori Gates for this WXTK News Update. Barnstable police have received several reports of scammers pretending to be from the county sheriff's office. The scammers tell their potential victims they miss jury duty or they're wanted on a warrant, but they can clear things up with a cryptocurrency payment. In three incidents this week,

0: The scammers used one particular Bitcoin ATM in Barnstable for victims to conduct the transactions for an attempted loss of up to $30,000. Anyone who receives a call threatening arrest and demanding money should hang up immediately and contact authorities. A mishap at a local arena. Brian Berner has more.
1: A 49-year-old Bourne man escaped injury after his pickup truck went into the water at Taylor's Point Marina. Bourne police say that the man was in the process of launching a boat on Tuesday afternoon when his truck lost traction and slid down the ramp, becoming fully submerged. Authorities say that booms were then deployed to contain any possible leaks, and the vehicle was pulled from the water.
0: Barnstable County Commissioners are holding their off-site meeting at the Truro Library this afternoon. The agenda includes discussions on regional issues. It's available on the Barnstable County YouTube channel. I'm Tori Gates, News Radio 95, WXTK.
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11: 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Who were they? What made them so notorious? How did the internet, or sometimes the algorithm, choose them? And what does a person do when they're suddenly confronted with more attention than the human psyche can handle? Take The Dress, a story that went uber viral in early 2015 in spite of being, well, kind of a boring optical illusion. A mother of the bride in Scotland took a picture of a dress she was thinking about wearing to her daughter's wedding. But she saw the dress as blue with black lace, and her daughter saw it as white with gold lace. One BuzzFeed post later, every single person on the internet was talking about the dress. 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
13: 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The Burna Less Lethal Pistol Studio, it's Howie Carr.
14: All right. Tom Chattakin for Howie Carr. Howie is back tomorrow. Want to have a very quick chat with the dog people out there. And the tattletales.
15: Love your dogs.
14: Thanks. That dog person had 3 dogs in 3 years, and nobody's asked him about what the hell happened. We know one of them mauled everybody in the White House. And One of them, Biden, was naked out of the shower chasing after when he took a header, which is absolutely totally normal. Totally normal. Yeah, it's not just his own daughter who had to look out for a naked Joe Biden. The Caninus Domesticus had a rough time of it, too. So here's the situation. West Newbury, Massachusetts. Now, most of you have probably not been there. It's technically in the Merrimack Valley. It is tucked over near Haverhill, or as they used to say during Rush Limbaugh's spots in the 90s, Haverhill. And it is next to Newburyport. It's one of those places up there that you drive through and you see some horses and then it's over before it starts. There's only 4,000 people there. So West Newbury, Massachusetts has a little place called Mill Pond, and Mill Pond is nice. It's pretty. There's a little walking area there. There's trails along the water. There's a pond. There's a horse trails. People ride their horses up there and they have their doggies. And there's a rule at Mill Pond in West Newbury where you can be up there and you can have two dogs off leash. So people love it. People come from other towns because you can bring your dog off leash. And so, but the rule is you can have two dogs off leash at any time. Now, so this guy, who I think is an elected position at the town, I'm not sure, is out walking around Mill Pond without his dog, I think. And he sees a guy walking around Mill Pond with dogs, four dogs, off the leash. So the tattletaler decides to start recording the guy with the four dogs. The guy with the four dogs does not take kindly to this and uses some slurs that I've recently just come out of retirement, actually, since the 90s, and the F slur and something else, too. And I want you to listen to this. First, it starts off with the guy, you know, proclaiming the charges, the four dogs charges. This is cut 18. And then you'll hear this colorful back and forth.
5: Four dogs, off leashes.
7: You let them... When you're done with the fish, you shove it.
5: Thank you. Appreciate that.
7: Come on, you guys.
14: So then he goes and he videotapes the guy's car and license plate. And this is all posted on Facebook, by the way.
7: No, Ivan.
14: The other guy's just calling his dogs. So he's visiting, videotaping his car.
5: This is his car.
14: So he said, why don't you something to my you-know-what at the same time, you bleeping slur. So this is an unpleasant exchange, to be sure. But I have a question for you. Who's the bad guy in this? Sure, the guy, the rule is two dogs off leash. This guy had four dogs off leash. There's rumors that he's a dog walker. Who cares? You know, maybe he had four dogs off leash. The other guy rats him out and puts him on Facebook and his car and his license plate on Facebook. Now, you're supposed to follow the rules. It hurts me to say that because I'm not a rule follower really myself. When no one's looking, you're supposed to follow the rules. That said, so he had two other dogs. Who cares? If there were two people with a total of four dogs, would that be better? This guy, the guy who did the tattletaler, he saw an opportunity to stick it to somebody who was doing the wrong thing. He knew that he had him busted. Aha! You're busted. You see, the rule clearly states it can only have two dogs, and you have four dogs. Uh-huh. I'm going to get you. I'm going to put you on Facebook. I'm going to shame you. I got to say, man, the spirit of the thing, just the spirit of the thing, I think the guy who tattled is in the wrong, man. Like, go to hell. Leave people alone, okay? So he had two more running dogs than he's supposed to. And here's one more thing. And I've got a lot of grievances with the dog community and the dog walking community and all you people leaving bags at the entrance of these conservation areas as if you've done something at that point it's on me to throw the bag away. That's my job, even though it's not my dog. So anybody who leaves those bags at the beginning of trails should be beaten with a cane, obviously. Anybody who leaves a bag on my property should be, after a trial by his peers, should be executed, I think, in a fair world. So dog people mess up a lot. There's no doubt about that. But stop being a rat. We need more rats everywhere. People looking around, aha, you're doing something wrong. You have two extra dogs you're not supposed to have in the primary. So sniveling. And that's another thing that COVID did, is made everybody into rats. You see, you're not allowed to. Oh, wait. I saw a bunch of kids playing basketball outside in Melrose, and they're playing gaming. You're not supposed to. Rats. Nobody needs more rats. Mind your own damn business. If the guy has four dogs, who cares? He has four dogs. And here's another thing. And now I'm waving the flag on this. Dogs love running in the woods. Let the dogs run in the woods. They love it. I think it's almost cruel to be in the woods and have a dog on the leash the whole time. You know the thing just wants to bolt and run around like a maniac. Can we get back to having this, please? Now, if your dog is a jerk, or if your dog is a pitted bull, which should be illegal anyway, then you can't have a dog running around free. Because if your dog bites or jumps on people or strangers and pushes kids down, that's no bueno. Other than that, just let the dogs run around. Oh, 844-500-4242. That is the number. 800-844-500-4242. You can text us, by the way. You can text Howie to 617-213-1066. Let's go over to the phones. And Brian. Brian, good afternoon. Welcome to the Howie Carr Show.
16: Hey, Brian. I think you've lost your marbles. I think you really have. It's wonderful that you can find a place where you can let dogs run.
14: Yes.
16: As many as two. But if you let four run, and something happens, and there are dog fights taking place, can you control them? There's no way on earth you can control them. And then what they're going to do is they're going to not allow two to be off leash. You know? So this is, not funny.
14: But Brian, I'm telling
16: you. You're not using your head.
14: No, yes, if the dogs all suddenly decide to attack and maul, then that's a problem. So you can't have dogs that are going to do that. But if I have four greyhounds, nothing's getting mauled.
16: You can't have my police. You can't have my police. I love dogs. I think dogs should always. You got one dog. He's under control. I think he should be off a leash if you're in Boston Common or if you're on Boylston Street. I don't care. Okay? But this is a different situation. You don't allow four. That's ridiculous.
14: First of all, there's more of a nuisance on Boylston Street. There's all sorts of people in strollers and traffic.
16: Why don't you stick with the point? With the point of your own.
14: The point is, let dogs go. No, I'm not. You're out of your mind. Incorrect. You have four greyhounds, nobody's getting mauled. They're having a good time. They're whacking out the rabbit population. It's all good. You can't always have this alarmist attitude that at any moment they're going to start attacking like pack animals.
16: I think you're a Democrat. I really do.
14: How dare you? How dare you, Brian? I did like John Silber, by the way, if he was a Democrat. I feel hate-crimed, by the way. Yeah, I think that we can't... if all the dogs... If you've got four Malinois... What are they called, Jared? Malamute? Whatever those crazy German Shepherd things are. If you got four of those, they go nuts, and they're like in a feeding frenzy, and they're attacking. Yeah, okay, you can't control all four. But this is about discretion, right? I think I can handle it. I think four border collies are going to be fine. Oh, my goodness. Call me a Democrat. 844-500-4242. Would do... 844-500-4242. I don't even know if that... Is that a Democratic position to take? To be for the dogs running around? I don't even think so. I'm generally for law and order. I think if you mess up with your dog, then you should pay the price. But not letting dogs in the woods because some other guy wants to rat you out. Brian, you're creating rat culture. Enough rats. I can't stand that. I was on, the other day I posted this great video, to Facebook. And it was of a coyote, running down the street. So I don't see these things much. And I know that I'm going to get in trouble because I'm in the car filming. So bang, I get yelled at for that. But another woman, this great coyote, I get this great video of him. Another woman says, you should have followed him into the woods. Obviously, he was asking for help. What? Sorry, family, I'm going to pull over here and plunge into the dark woods here to resolve whatever lassie the coyote needs me to save from a well. It's the same thing. This nitpicky thing is like rat culture. Leave me alone. I'm not a Democrat. 844-500-4242. That is the number. Let's see. I'm going to go to Mark. Mark, you are on with Tom Shattuck on the Howie Carr Show. Hey, Mark.
17: Hello.
14: Hey.
17: Yeah, hi. So a couple of things. I don't agree with the guy ratting on Facebook. That's ridiculous.
14: Yeah.
17: But at the same time, he can confront the guy because I live near a national park. There's a leash law. My wife brings our Malinois to the national park to walk. And if another dog's off leash, my Malinois gets very protective and drags my wife because she is doing the right thing and he's on leash. So my other question is, do you own a dog?
14: I do. I have a badly behaved hound dog. She's a foxhound.
17: Okay. So when you go to places that they're supposed to be on leash, you keep them on leash?
14: I do these days. She's old now, but she became trouble. At first, I didn't take her on leash. I took her to the woods, and a guy yelled at me, as a matter of fact, one time. She had a great time. Right. She socially became very antsy around other dogs. In other situations, I've had dogs that were rarely on a leash. I had a dog growing up in the 80s who was never on a leash. She just walked around the neighborhood.
17: Right, yeah. So just my last couple of points, I won't keep you. But
14: yeah.
17: So you're talking about different breeds, you know, maybe some should be off leash and some shouldn't. Who polices that? And the other thing is, I agree with you. You shouldn't be ratting on Facebook with people. That's ridiculous. But at the same time, there are, you know, some rules exist for a reason. I would confront the individual and say, listen, you know what the rule is? My dog's uncomfortable being on leash while yours is off, because when they feel restrained on a leash, they get very defensive of their owners. So that creates a problem.
14: Yeah.
17: That's my only point.
14: Well, great call, Mark. Anyway. I appreciate it. See that, Brian? He didn't call me a Democrat either. I will say that there is another factor in this town is that if the dogs sometimes scare the horses, so that can be another thing. Well, we've got all sorts of passionate calls on this topic, so we'll be taking your calls on this. 844-500-4242, 844-500-4242. Guy's walking his four dogs off-leash in a place where you're allowed to have two dogs off-leash. Somebody finds him, sees him, video records him, records his car and license plate, and has a confrontation, puts that on Facebook. Who's the bad guy in this? 844-500-4242. My name is Tom Shattuck. This is the Howie Carr Show.
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31: Four dogs, off leashes. Thank you, appreciate that.
14: Come on, you guys. Now he's going up to videotape the guy's license plate and car. Tattle.
31: Okay.
14: Okay. This is car.
31: This is car.
14: Jared, did it sound to you like he had said the F slur before once or twice in his life?
32: Yeah, it rolled out pretty naturally, I'm going to say that.
14: It did. I get the feeling he didn't retire it for two decades like the rest of the world did. Woo! So, yes, that was in West Newbury. That's just a little thing on Facebook that was posted. The guy caught somebody walking four dogs off-leash. You're allowed to have two dogs off-leash. And videotaped him, called him out for it, videotaped his car, and put it on Facebook. And so, yes, the guy walking the dogs was wrong, but do we need people ratting everybody out everywhere? Really? Come on. Can I just let the guy go to the woods and do a thing? You know, he's walking the dogs, okay? It's not that, you know, I get the feeling that there are certain activities that happen in the woods, let's say around Sheepfold in Massachusetts, that this guy wouldn't report. 844-500-4242, that is a number. Let's go up to the phones and go to Al. Hey, Al, what's going on? Yeah.
33: Hey, listen, just a quick comment about the dogs.
14: Yeah.
33: You know, that rule's probably in place because dogs behave differently in a pack than they do individually or two.
14: Mm.
33: And most, you know, dog people will tell you that. So I think probably that rule's probably a good rule. But also, you know, I know you're tattling on the guy, but,
14: yeah,
33: you know, if he's out there lighting campfires and you're not supposed to, that's pretty dangerous, too. And I'll also
14: yep.
33: say most dog people know nothing about dogs, and they can't control their dogs.
14: Hey, Al, let me ask you a question.
33: He's being a pip. Yeah, he's being a pip. But,
14: yeah.
33: you know,
14: Yeah, no,
33: there's a little more to it than that.
14: Sure, sure. I mean, I assume that the rule was there because a thing happened, or there's something that happened. I also, if you've seen like anywhere around the city, or even, you know, these dog walkers, you have petite women a lot of times with like seven dogs, and you know, yeah, if these things get going. I've definitely read a whole bunch about our pitted bull friends getting in a pack and attacking people. No doubt about that. Hey, Al, what's the idea with people leaving the bags of dog excrement at the head of a trail somewhere for somebody else to pick up? Why do they do that?
33: Because they're a-holes.
14: Correct. Thank you, Al. Appreciate the call. Thank you. See, we've had several calls in a row, not calling me a Democrat. 844-500-4242. Let's go to Mary. Mary, you're on the Howie Carr Show with Tom Shattuck. How are you?
0: Hi, I'm well. How are you?
14: Good. What's going on?
0: So the guy was strange to go with videotaping immediately, but if somebody was breaking the rule, it's unlikely he would have responded positively to being reminded of the rule, which I'm sure the guy knew about it. Second to that, as the previous caller said, maybe you could control two dogs off-leash, but nobody can control four dogs off-leash unless you're like that Caesar guy, the dog whisperer.
14: Yeah, and he's had his own problems, and, too. But Mary, yeah, if this guy...
0: You know, just like dogs can be.
14: Mary, God created the FCC sometime back in the 20s, and you're not allowed to say those words, unfortunately. Not as bad as the words that were said at that dog park, Mill Pond in West Newbury. But who's the bad guy? The tattle or the dog rule breaker? Stay with us. It's the Howie Carr Show.

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10: Closing arguments begin tomorrow. I'm Tom Graham, Fox News. Testimony wrapping up today in the murder trial of Lindsay Clancy. She's the Massachusetts mother accused of killing her three children. Her defense argues she's not criminally responsible because she suffered from mental health ailments. Prosecutors called forensic psychologist Gregory Sathoff today to rebut that argument.
11: This is how the prosecutors chose to close with their final witness, a forensic psychologist with the FBI's Behavioral Analysis Unit, also facing very tough cross-examination today. Dr. Sathoff, who interviewed Lindsay Clancy via Zoom earlier this year and reviewed extensive medical records, responded to the prosecutor's key questions, saying that based on his medical assessment, Clancy was criminally responsible in the deaths of her children. Kevin Reddington, the defense attorney representing Lindsay Clancy, has been trying to show that this Massachusetts mother was not criminally responsible when she killed her three children in January 2023 and then attempted suicide, that she was misdiagnosed, overmedicated, and suffering from postpartum psychosis.
10: Fox's Molly Lund. A man accused of arranging the deadly shooting of a Microsoft design manager in Florida convicted today in a murder-for-hire scheme. Jared Bridegen was shot and killed 4 years ago after attempting to remove a tire from the road in Jacksonville Beach. Mario Fernandez Saldana was convicted of first-degree murder today and solicitation of murder. He is married to Bridegen's ex-wife. Meta agreeing to pay big bucks after several states sued the social media giant over accusations their products harm children. Fox's Claudia Cowan outside an Oakland, California courthouse.
11: Under the terms of the settlement over the next 10 years, Meta will pay up to $17 billion to the coalition of states that sued the social media giant. It will also have to make big changes to how Facebook and Instagram operate for minors.
10: Now that settlement resolves a case years in the making. California will get $2 billion of that $17 billion. 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
13: I'm Tori Gates for this WXTK News Update. The jury is expected to receive the case of Lindsay Clancy this week. Plymouth County Superior Court Judge William Sullivan told jurors to keep an open mind through the closing arguments, which are expected to begin on Thursday. The 36-year-old Clancy is accused of strangling her three young children to death in 2023, then attempting to take her own life. She is claiming postpartum psychosis led her to actions she is not responsible for. On Tuesday, the final witness took the stand and told jurors that Clancy's recollection of events was inconsistent with what she told other doctors and with the testimony of her former husband. Governor Maura Healey is releasing new guidelines for schools if they have to deal with ICE, John Bayback reports.
14: The new guidelines provide step-by-step instructions on how to protect student information and to manage requests from federal immigration agents. The release is in line with the PROTECT Act, which prohibits civil arrest on school grounds without a judicial warrant.
13: Red Sox take on the Marlins once again this evening, 6:40 p.m. first pitch. I'm Tori Gates, News Radio 95 WXTK.
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18: There's a small patch of traffic on Route 6 westbound as you make your way across Route 24, and traffic really picks up at Route 130 as you make your way to the Sagamore Bridge. The Bourne Rotary is crowded on all sides, with particularly heavy traffic on Route 28 northbound and Sandwich Road westbound. With your Cape Cod traffic, I'm Lexi Mack, and I've got your back.
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20: Beautiful summer weather this evening. I'm 1 degree outside. Weather Network meteorologist Danielle Noyes. Temperatures slowly falling through the 70s. A light wind, not too humid. Just a few passing clouds overnight and lows around 65. Tomorrow there'll be a lot of clouds around, breaks of sun. More humid again, highs in the upper 70s. And a south-southwest wind 10 to 20 miles per hour. Friday's mostly cloudy, quite muggy. Scattered showers and isolated storm and highs around 75. For the only forecast you need to know, download our free 1 degree outside weather app.

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5: It is trouble in the city for certain state reps, including Francisco Paulino. I am Tom Shattuck. I am in for Howie. Howie is back tomorrow. By the way, if you want to hear about some other corrupt ne'er-do-wells, you can buy Howie's book, Mass Corruption, Volume 2, The Text, and More. This is go to HowieCarshow.com and hit store at the top there, and you can buy it right now. Get a $5 discount, and it arrives on... It arrives in October. $5. That's nothing to laugh at. You can still get like two McDoubles for $5. This economy matters to me. So, in going on in Massachusetts, like I said, a state rep has just been busted for giping COVID funds. This is something that a lot of heads are rolling now on around this COVID fraud. I think it's great. I think it's wonderful. Our U.S. attorney, Leah Foley, is on fire here. She just did the announcement this morning to tell us, this guy, State Rep Francisco Paulino, is in deep kimchi.
6: This morning we arrested Massachusetts State Representative Francisco Paulino, who represents the 16th Essex District, which includes the cities of Lawrence and Methuen, for pandemic unemployment insurance fraud, pandemic loan fraud, and money laundering. He is charged in an 11-count indictment that was unsealed today.
5: And for those of you watching on C-SPAN 2, hello and welcome. And how much did this typical Massachusetts Democrat state rep steal exactly?
6: According to the Paulino indictment, Mr. Paulino devised a scheme to fraudulently obtain more than $700,000 in federal pandemic-related relief funds. It is alleged that Paulino used some of the money for his own personal use, including real estate expenses, loan payments, and transfers to his campaign account. Other money he flipped around and lent to other individuals at higher interest rates than the pandemic loan rate, basically making more money for himself at the expense of others.
5: Yeah, 700 grand. That is a nice payday if you're a corrupt state hack. And that's nothing that's contained or that's just in Massachusetts. Certainly, Massachusetts has a good history, as Howie has, and criminality. But it's happening in a lot of blue states around me. The spirit of America, spirit of the, yeah. That was during Mike Dukakis's reign back then. The spirit of Massachusetts, unfortunately, is the spirit of blue America, where we believe backwards things, where we don't deal with science anymore, where we believe in climate alarmism and jacking up energy prices. This is the blue state nightmare, which many of us find ourselves trapped in. And I'm the biggest glutton in the world because I live in Massachusetts and now I work in Maine. And until a year and a half ago, before Mr. Soros deleted me, I lived in Massachusetts and worked in Connecticut. So I'm seeing the spirit of Massachusetts all over the place here. Unfortunately, many people are, and that's why many people are leaving Massachusetts to go to red states, to go to America, a place like Florida. It's amazing. A couple years ago, I was in North Carolina in this development. It wasn't a retirement development, but this kind of vacation development, and it was the weirdest thing. We had this it was near Thanksgiving, and there was a parade, and there were American flags. And there are depictions of Indians and pilgrims, and everybody was happy, and it was a pretty diverse gathering. And it's amazing that America happens in all these other states. But in Massachusetts...
7: Barbaric.
5: Speaking of the dogs die. That is another story that we've been covering here. In Massachusetts, there have been... By the way, that was Robert Byrd, one-time Klansman and highly esteemed Democrat who everybody was... Absolutely welcome to put on a pedestal and treat like a hero. That's because he's a Democrat and they get away with everything, and that's just life as a Democrat. But we've been talking about this great little piece of video that happened in a little place called West Newbury, Massachusetts, where a guy was walking his dogs in this reservation area called Mill Pond. And in Mill Pond, you're allowed two dogs off leash. This guy had four dogs off leash. Now, there's a rumor that maybe he's a dog walker. Four dogs off leash. So another guy sees him, starts recording him, rats him out, uploads video that shows the guy's car with his license plate number. This is Cut 18. With his license plate number, and then puts it on Facebook.
7: Four dogs, off leashes.
8: When you're done with the pictures, shove it up.
7: Thank you, appreciate that.
5: He said, when you're done with the picture, shove it up your... But he wasn't a picture, it was video. Now the videographer is going to record the dog walker's car.
7: Okay.
5: And now he's got the license plate. He's showing the license plate. This is all over Facebook.
7: This is car.
8: Same time. You.
5: Yeah. Well, the guy walking the dog expressed his lack of appreciation to him using a slur. And the question really is, and it's not. I know it's not the end of the world. I know we have a lot of stuff to talk about. I know that. It's a tumultuous time in many ways, but it is about neighbors and it is about how we treat each other. And I really think COVID made informants out of so many people. Remember, there were hotlines in Massachusetts. Maura Healey, who now is bemoaning the fact that illegal immigrants aren't going to schools because they're afraid of ICE. Maura Healey, when she was the attorney general, she's the governor now. Maura Healey, when she was the attorney general, created a hate hotline when Trump was elected because, you know, if Trump's elected, that means that racism and hate crimes are going to be in vogue and we're going to have Kristallnacht every 10 minutes. And, of course, nobody called the hate hotline because no hate happened. And the hate, the incidents that did happen were almost entirely hoaxes. Entirely hoaxes. But was the media who was so excited to tell you all about the hate hotline? Did they tell you that all these hate crimes were hoaxes? No. Of course not. Because we don't do that anymore. But anyway, that's where we are. That's what we're stuck in. We believe these delusions. That's why your neighbors do things like rat you out at the dog park and rat you out if your kids, if you have kids during COVID who were like outside playing basketball, which I saw left and right. And rat you out if you weren't wearing a mask, even in your own yard. Somehow we had people ratting each other out. You could inform on people if you saw them, too many people going into one house on Thanksgiving. You could rat people out if you thought maybe that Knights of Columbus actually was secretly being open and people might be celebrating in there. Call the cops. Bang! Door kicked down. There you go. Country full of rats and informants and tattletales. And it's the same with the dog park. Same with the dog park. And now I think that there's some of the shaming can be good. I do think that if you've got a punk kid who's on an e-bike and he's threatening and scaring the hell out of people in cars and on sidewalks, I think that yes, certainly you can call the cops. But yeah, parents should feel the heat. Parents should feel the heat. You're going to get him killed or somebody else killed. So there's a level, I think, of informing that can be useful. But this total rat culture, oh, I'm going to start recording you. I'm going to record you right now. It's not good. It just shows that we've dehumanized. There are two tribes in this country, and that one tribe, and I'll say that the left is has a much more severe case of this, because the left literally wants conservatives to die. They do. You saw the celebrations after Charlie Kirk died. You saw the people so disappointed when Trump survived assassination attempts. And why did Charlie Kirk have to die, according to the left? Well, because his beliefs. Just because he's a standard conservative. That's all it takes. These are our neighbors that think of you like this. That's a problem. That's a problem. I was watching, what was it called? An American Revolution, something that Tom Hanks' company put together last night, this documentary on the American Revolution. I wanted to get away from politics, so I said to myself, all right, I'll watch the American Experiment. It's on Netflix. It's about the American Revolution. And so I start watching it. First thing that happens is they show that the lesbian poet and the male nurse who attacked ICE and died doing it right after they showed Kent State. And like, what? Really? We're doing this? I wanted to get away from politics. I just wanted to see John Adams. That's it. Next thing you know, Tom Nichols is in it. Next thing you know, Kamala Harris is now third person talking. These people are delusional, but they're influential. It's possible that the Democrats nominate Kamala Harris.
9: You know where everybody knows your name?
5: Don't be surprised. I was talking about somebody in the know about this, and they said, yeah, it's entirely possible. She has name recognition. She's got identity politics working in her favor. She wants the job. She doesn't want to do a lot of hard work for the job. Doug wants the job. Yeah.
10: Oh, yeah.
5: Freedom!
10: Freedom!
5: She could win. Newsom could win. Smarmy, greasy guy like him. Just a snake. But he could win. Half of this country is taken with these delusions. This is why they rat you out at dog parks. This is why they blow whistles at ICE. This is why they have lawn signs that say hate has no home here, which is another way of saying hate has no home here. But over there, two houses down with the American flag, hate may have a home there, just so you know. We have to fix this. This can't sustain like this. But the left is just going to keep on dividing. And I was talking with somebody this morning about the bond crisis we have here because of all the entitlement spending that we've got and Social Security crisis. You know, people are spending much more on Social Security, older Americans, than they ever put in. And so how are you going to, are we going to work together to resolve this crisis? No, some Republican, some wide-eyed Republican somewhere is going to say, yeah, maybe we should have means testing, and they're going to maul him to death. That's what's going to happen. And Democrats are going to say, oh, they want to take away, they want old people to die, Paul Ryan pushing over cliff, da, da, da, da. It's all back. They don't want to solve the problems, and they've made half this country delusional and afraid of global climate change, really. 844-500-4242, 844-500-4242. I am Tom Shattuck. I am with the main wire, 844-500-4242. 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
5: That is the number. My name is Tom Shattuck. I am with the Main Wire. We'll be hearing from the Main Wire from John Featherston in about 10 minutes. We've got a couple of great stories. One is just about to go up here on the depth, on the breadth, I should say, of this corruption. It's amazing. The feds have taken a look now, and what they've found is far deeper than they thought. And the main elected Democrats have just ignored it totally. This is really kind of an explosive thing. Not only that, but the governor has been sending out bribe money, I mean checks, to the citizenry in Maine, including one that the Maine Wire got his hands on that was sent to a dead person. So there you go.

0: area, the conservation area, I should say, somebody was walking four dogs instead of two. You're allowed to walk four, and you're allowed to, you know, you're allowed to walk just two off leash. This person had four off leash, so another guy tattled on him, videotaped him, and put it on Facebook, including the guy's license plate number. 508 said, what if you saw Shattuck buying a 22-pound turkey? I don't buy a whole lot of turkey. I'm not sure if I
1: understand. There's a lot at stake here.
0: Remember Charlie Parker said, when we're not going to make the same mistakes they made up north. Remember what happened to Canada? And he made a gun noise. Like, whatever. He was terrible during COVID. Absolutely terrible. And he keeps falling. That's right. Was that, you had that, really? Damn, Jared. 508 says these COVID scammers would have gotten away with it, too, if it wasn't for meddling voters. Damn Trump voters. Well, it's the best chance we have for there to be any kind of reckoning. Tom, in quotes, everyone needs to mind their own business. Yeah, there's all these rats. When did we become a nation of, like, rats and informants? It's sick. Stop it. Byrd was also known for giving the eulogy at Biden's funeral. I kid. That's 413. That's Robert Byrd we're talking about. Dogs died. 508 says, Shattuck, hopefully that Karen doesn't record your broken taillight. I do have a broken taillight. That is, my friend has a broken taillight. That is true. I have not been ratted out like that as yet. I have had people, it's funny, I've had, my neighbors were just walking their dog in the high school field a couple of years ago, and somebody took a distance grainy picture of them and said, there's not supposed to be any dogs in that field. 508 says, which is worse, Tom, being called Hitler or a Democrat? Oof. Well, Hitler would have been a Democrat. They have the same feeling about Jews, certainly, these days. I think the Democrats should just own that. 617 said, leash. Dogs should be on a leash at all times because they can become a hindrance to other people. Are you one of these dog DBs who brings them into restaurants and supermarkets? No, I do not do bring my dog into a restaurant or supermarket. I've kind of had it with the dogs everywhere thing. The supermarket thing in the carriage really gets me ticked off. Yeah, and you know what I'm noticing more of? I'm with you on this, 617. Don't call me a Democrat. Is men pushing dogs in strollers? I've seen this in Newburyport a couple times. Oh. Tom, nothing worse than a rat fink snitch. Someone ain't bothering you, leave him alone. Here, here. All right, John Featherston of The Maine Wire joins us next. Stay with us on The Howie Carr Show.
2: What's Mike Minogue hiding? We know Minogue's a healthcare CEO who raised our medical costs and made millions. But you don't know what those millions bought. Minogue spent years bankrolling Democrats' political campaigns, including radicals like Hillary Clinton and John Kerry. But now, Mike Minogue wants to run for governor as a Republican. Don't join that basket of deplorables. Join up with Brian Shortsleeve, Marine, businessman, father of three. 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Brian Shortsleeve, the only Republican for governor.
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5: I'm Tori Gates for this WXTK News Update. Barnstable police have received several reports of scammers pretending to be from the county sheriff's office. The scammers tell their potential victims they miss jury duty or they're wanted on a warrant, but they can clear things up with a cryptocurrency payment. In three incidents this week, the scammers used one particular Bitcoin ATM in Barnstable for victims to conduct the transactions for an attempted loss of up to $30,000. Anyone who receives a call threatening arrest and demanding money should hang up immediately and contact authorities. A mishap at a local arena. Brian Berner has more.
6: A 49-year-old Bourne man escaped injury after his pickup truck went into the water at Taylor's Point Marina. Bourne police say that the man was in the process of launching a boat on Tuesday afternoon when his truck lost traction and slid down the ramp, becoming fully submerged. Authorities say that Bourne

0: From the Byrna Less Lethal Pistol Studio, it's Howie Carr.
1: Tom Shattuck in for Howie Carr today. Howie is back tomorrow. Thank you for joining us. Thank you to all of our friends on C-SPAN 2 for joining us. We're, you know, Howie covers, obviously, national news, but certainly New England. And a hot spot for news has been Maine, because it's seems to be ahead of the pack in New England for corruption and total frauds and scams. And that's why, thankfully, Maine has John Featherston of the Maine Wire up there. John is the guy who's on the ground, who oftentimes getting yelled at, sometimes assaulted, but he is doing the reporting that we need, in the reporting that it has now uncovered so much incredible fraud and scandal. John Featherston, thanks for joining us on the Howie Carr Show.
2: Hi, Tom. Thanks for having me.
1: John, okay, listen here. What it is? It's too early to start drinking here, but why am I seeing a picture of a check for $300 going made out to dead people in Maine?
2: Well, that just shows you the incompetence of the Janet Mills campaign. Not only do dead people vote in Maine, they also get paid $300 from Janet Mills. This is part of her failed Senate campaign where she was going to send everybody $300 checks. And, oh, by the way, don't forget to vote for me for United States Senate. It's just another indication of how screwed up Maine has become under Governor Janet Mills.
1: And it's amazing, John, because you've been covering a lot of the fraud stuff and the autism health fraud as well. What's, to me, one of the things that jumps out, I've covered three blue states recently, Massachusetts, Connecticut, and now Maine, is how brazen they are in Maine. Yeah, we'll write checks either to be, to write a check at all during an election year, it's so unethical, it's amazing. But if that's Ned Lamont did the same thing in Connecticut, fine. It's good old-fashioned corruption, that's fine. But to not even vet, you know, your roles of who's getting checks and to send them to dead people means that they're so comfortable in their corruption, just like these Medicaid fraud places are so comfortable in their corruption, that they never bother being careful. Like, they're so comfortable in the environment of scam and scamming and grift that they're not even cautious anymore.
2: Well, Tom, you know, I'm in Portland right now, and I just left the Cumberland County Courthouse because I went to the district attorney's office because we've got a story dropping very soon, if it hasn't already dropped, about, you know, more, you know, MaineCare fraud and EBT card fraud. And, you know, Tom, you can't make it up. I go to the DA's office. Oh, I'm sorry. Nobody's here. Nobody's here to take your question. We don't know the answer to your question. Can we shoot you an email? Quote, unquote, Tom, can we shoot you an email? And we have it all on video. We have it all on video. So, I mean, you know, not only does the governor's office, you know, say, shoot me an email, now the district attorney in Cumberland County's office is now using the acronym, shoot me an email. In other words, that's a, you know, go away, stop bothering.
1: Yes. Yeah, that is a Democratic hack language for giving you the bird, which is what that is. And they don't care that, you know, some sort of transparency might be welcomed by Maine voters. They have so little respect for voters. You've covered the Lewiston City Council, where there was a massacre a few years ago in Lewiston, Maine. And with a couple of exceptions, they resent the residents. They resent residents who go and ask them for help, for questions, for resources. It's like, why be in politics if you hate everybody?
2: You know, it's mind-boggling to see this in Maine because, you know, you think of sleepy old Maine and you think of the coast, you know, the coast of Maine is still beautiful and the rest of the state is, you know, pine trees and nice people. But the government is just so corrupt here. And they're corrupt because the only media in Maine is the Maine Wire, and that's not a shameless plug for my employer, but the legacy media here doesn't report anything. You know, we even saw it this week when J.D. Vance was in Maine on Monday. You know, the legacy media, well, yeah, what about the Biddeford shooting? You guys aren't doing an investigation. And the vice president, you know, says, well, that's not even close to being accurate. That's not true. We are doing an investigation. Investigations take time, but, you know, we've exposed massive MaineCare fraud here, and the legacy media doesn't report anything because Janet Mills doesn't tell them what to do. So they just act like it doesn't happen. And now all of a sudden they're like, oh, wait a minute, maybe there is a problem with Maine Care fraud here. The legacy media has bought into the intimidation from Janet Mills, and they take her marching orders from her, and they don't report anything that she doesn't want out there. And she doesn't want out there that Maine has a massive Maine Care problem. Maine has an EBT card problem. And maybe the biggest problem in Maine is the rural takeover by the Chinese and these marijuana grow houses.
1: Yeah.
2: It's just stunning. And oh, wait a minute, who signs off on the real estate transaction for these marijuana grow houses? Would that be Janet Mills' brother? Oh, yes, it is.
1: Everybody gets a piece of the pie. Everybody gets a piece of the pie, and no one's held accountable. Now, I'm looking, as people know, I work for the Maine Wire, so does John. I'm an editor, and I'm looking at the story that's about to drop. It's called Maine Fraud Cases Pile Up as Federal Investigators Face Resource Crunch. And we're just dotting the last couple of I's. This will be up very shortly. I will tweet it out. I'll post it. You'll see it. Go to themainwire.com and keep going back. But there's two paragraphs there here, John, that are stunning, and I'll give people a sneak peek. A source in the District of Maine's U.S. Attorney's Office who requested anonymity to speak openly about challenges facing the Trump administration's effort to combat systemic welfare fraud and foreign criminal cartels said the volume of potential fraud cases and cases related to transnational criminal organizations has far exceeded the small office's capacity to properly investigate. Compounding the problem is former U.S. Attorney Darcy McElwee, an ally of Democratic Governor Janet Mills, who was appointed by President Biden, who refused to prosecute most drug and welfare fraud cases, meaning President Donald Trump's U.S. Attorney Andrew Benson inherited almost no major fraud cases that were near completion. It's amazing that not only was the Maine justice system AWOL, John, they were complicit.
2: 100% complicit. And it goes to the frustration where I've asked Dr. Oz and where I've asked Vice President J.D. Vance, when are people going to be held accountable? Because the general public is sitting there going, well, wait a minute, what's going on? Why is nobody going to jail? And the prior administration wasn't doing any investigation, wasn't holding anybody accountable. When I went to the DA's office just minutes ago, they're like, oh, we don't have that case. We don't know anything about that. Because they were told to look the other way because it's fraud. Just look the other way. And it's so rampant here. Maine is smaller, but the fraud here in Maine is probably bigger than it is in Minnesota or in California.
1: Yeah.
2: When you break it down for demographics. It's stunning here.
1: And
2: older people are moving out of Maine because they can't afford to live here. And if you could just clean up half the fraud here, the affordability would go back down. I mean, this is all being paid for by the taxpayers. And on top of all this, Tom, and it's a big thing, anything the federal government's going to try to claw back on this is already in the budget for next year for Maine taxpayers. So they're going to pay for the fraud twice.
1: Oh, and,
2: there should be riots.
1: Yeah, there should be. I mean, we get upset if, Uber pricing when it rains and, we're letting ourselves get pushed around. Hopefully Mainers, hopefully these riots manifest themselves at the ballot box. Because if Troy Jackson wins and he's the next U.S. Senator from Maine, then all this stuff is over. He's on team impeachment and prosecution of Donald Trump. We're not going to hear anything about any of this stuff again. Say what you want. Susan Collins could be better, could be worse. She's aware of the fraud problem. She's mentioned the fraud problem. She is trying to do something about this. But if the left wins and they have the House and the Senate, it's going to be the end of the Trump administration as we know it. Certainly the end. They're going to obstruct any move to crack down on this fraud by just filling the administration up and pushing them back in their heels with impeachment BS.
2: Well, and they're also going to reopen the border, Tom, and that's one of the biggest problems that we've had up here in Maine. And, with the new Mainers and, on general assistance funds being, maxed out up here it's just made Maine so just unaffordable in most of the country, you know? I mean, housing prices are high because, you know, Joe Biden left, you know, millions of people in here, and you need more housing. It just drove up the price. It just, fraud has driven up the price of everything. I mean, in Cumberland County here in Maine, they prosecute crime. You make people apologize for stealing from Walmart. I mean, like, what? You know, and why is everything so expensive at Walmart? Because people don't get punished for crime, so people steal stuff at Walmart, and then Walmart has to make their margins, and, oh, but I got a nice heartfelt apology from this guy, so it makes it all better. No, that's why you have an affordability problem. It's crazy.
1: Yeah, well, and then, of course, you have the same Democratic Party then saying the Walmart is price gouging and going after Hannaford for price gouging and, like, all of these places whose profit margin is tiny to begin with. You've got, they can't win. Democrats persecute them. And, you know, we've seen in, I know that this has happened in Portland and this has happened in Lewiston as well. But you have businesses, it's right down the street in Boston, in Roxbury, that are just getting out of Dodge. Like the CVS's are closing. The Walgreens want out of here because they're getting, people are ripping everything off. Whatever items are not getting ripped off are put in solitary confinement, and it costs too much to get work there to, you know, take the stuff. It is untenable, and it seems like a societal suicide mission, John. So why are they doing it?
2: Well, you know, Tom, the bigger concern that I even have, I went because I was in Portland. I went to the Portland Post Office, and I wanted to start asking questions about, you know, the barcodes on mail-in ballots, you know, the Trump's little victory that he just recently had with the Supreme Court. And as I'm walking out of the post office, I literally thought there were three dead people right as you walk out of the post office. And they were just people, harm reduction, needles, you know,
1: harm reduction.
2: Right where they were all passed out right in front of the post office. I literally thought these people were dead, and they're just sitting there with their needles right next to them, passed out. You know, right on a major thoroughfare through, you know, Portland on the corner of Preble Street and Forest Ave. And I was like, oh my God, they're dead. And luckily it turns out they weren't dead, but they're just passed out in the middle of the street. And it's like, oh, it must be Wednesday. You know, this harm reduction program that's going on is not reducing any harm. It's making the harm much worse.
1: No, we've got other great video up at themainwire.com. Really horrific video showing the harm reduction, showing these people who are just catatonic or zombified, and some of them might just be dead. And all of these places that are blighted now with syringes everywhere. I mentioned earlier on the show that if you go to certain health organizations in Maine, in Portland, you get 100 syringes a pop. Why would somebody hand somebody 100 syringes unless they wanted that person to continue using drugs?
2: Well, I heard you were joking with Jared in the last segment about the, you know, the plastic bags to pick up human excrement. I think you could make a fortune if you and Jared open that business.
1: Yeah.
2: Because in Portland, I saw a lot more on the sidewalk today than I even wanted to see. So, I mean, this Democrat socialist agenda that has taken over Portland is ruining what I would tell you 15 years ago was the best city in New England. It is no longer the best city in New England.
1: Yeah, it was wonderful. The day trip to Portland and then maybe a little cruise to Peaks Island was something that I remember 20 years ago was just a hell of a great day. Now in Portland, we were just up there together. Yeah, no thank you, man. Between the pro-Hamas protesters and the, you know, drugged-out zombies, I am good. Okay, his name is John Featherston. Go to themainwire.com. That story, it's probably dropped by now. It'll drop at any moment. I will put that up to you. I'll post it as soon as we've got it. Go to X Twitter, follow at Mainwire John. That's John Featherston right there, at Mainwire John. John Featherston, thank you, my friend.
2: Thanks, Tom. Appreciate it. Good time.
1: Thanks so much. 844-500-4242. 844-500-4242. My name is Tom Shattuck. 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
0: Howie Carr is back.
1: Tom Shattuckin for Howie Carr. Howie returns tomorrow. Hello, everybody in C-SPAN 2. Hello, everybody in the Howie Carr Radio Network. A.J. Rice is joining us in about 10 minutes. He has this book called The Curse of the Bearded Lady. And the back of the book says, this book is dedicated to all the amazing women born inside the right body. It's got a foreword written by Riley Gaines. So you know where that's going. Meanwhile, a bunch of states, including Massachusetts, have shaken down Meta, for billions and billions of dollars. Was it 17 billion? I forgot how much it was altogether. Because their kids were harmed, according to the settlement, harmed by Meta, by Facebook and Instagram. Now, it seems to me that maybe you should, the parents should have to take some responsibility. I understand the social media thing happening. Believe me, I understand. And it is a huge problem in my house. 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All right. 844-500-4242. Let's go to the phones here.
2: Today's poll question.
1: Oh, yeah.
2: Which you can vote in at HowieCarshow.com is, who is more responsible for harming young people? Meta, Facebook, Instagram, or Democrats?
1: I'm going to say it is Democrats.
2: 85% of the audience is going to agree with you that Democrats cause more harm to young people.
1: That is absolutely correct. Remember what they did during COVID? Come on. For those of you on C-SPAN 2, that's a bit I repeatedly do where I forget to ask what the poll question is. It's a knee slapper. It never disappoints. 844-500-4242. Let's go to John. John, you are with Tom Shattuck on the Howie Carr Show. Hey, John.
3: Hey, how are you?
1: Good.
3: How are things going?
1: Swell.
3: Excited. Christmas is coming up. Get to watch It's a Wonderful Life soon with George Bailey, big hero of mine. You know, I wanted to talk to you about a couple things. Well, first of all, you just said during COVID, so that's kind of a bit naive. Wasn't Trump president then? But
1: yes, he was president then, and he didn't handle it perfectly either, but the Democrats were terrible.
3: Your last guy mentioned affordability going down.
1: Mm-hmm.
3: And you actually want affordability to go up, because affordability is not about dollars, it's a concept. You want more people to have affordability. You don't want it to go down, you want it to go up. So that's a correction on that part.
1: Okay, good for you, John. You're up 2-0. Go ahead.
3: How do you define corruption?
1: I define corruption as illegal and or highly unethical activity and misuse of somebody's office for personal gain.
3: Like quid pro quo.
1: Oftentimes it's a quid pro quo. Oftentimes it can be, yes. Okay, go right to Don Jr.
3: Mark Twain once said, there's no difference between the man who doesn't read and the man who can't read. Check the White House, buddy.
1: Ooh, didn't see that coming, John. Any corruption is bad, absolutely. But if you want to say, check the White House, I would say that the Trumps are in business. The Bidens are in the business of Joe Biden. AJ Rice is joining us next on the Howie Carr Show. Stay with us.
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9: State burglars. I'm John Saucier, Fox News. A Massachusetts mayor and state representative have both been arrested on federal fraud charges. Here's Fox's Grinnell Scott.
10: State Representative Francisco Paulino faces 11 counts of wire fraud and money laundering of pandemic relief funds. U.S. Attorney Leah Foley said Paulino allegedly shifted $700,000 for his own use.
12: Real estate expenses, loan payments, and transfers to his campaign account.
10: Also, the mayor of Lawrence, Massachusetts, Brian DePina, is charged with filling campaign accounts and paying off debts with cash he allegedly stole.
12: Approximately $1.5 million in public taxpayer money.
10: Mayor DePina's city is in the representative's district. These are separate indictments. For now, no link between the cases has been made public. Grinnell Scott, Fox News.
9: The federal judge overseeing the California trial against Meta has suspended proceedings after a settlement announcement. Here's Fox's Tanya J. Powers with more.
13: Meta's roughly $17 billion settlement with dozens of states that had joined the federal lawsuit against the company will now be reviewed by the judge, who says she's inclined to approve the deal. California Attorney General Rob Bonta says he's not finished.
14: We're continuing our fight across social media, including our litigation against TikTok.
13: Meta Chief Legal Officer CJ Mahoney called on TikTok and YouTube to join Meta's, quote, industry-wide solution.
15: I'm proud both of the work Meta has done to protect kids historically and of this new groundbreaking agreement. But its success depends on all other social media platforms following Meta's lead.
13: Meta agrees to add safety measures, including daily time limits and pauses for children using Instagram and Facebook. Tanya J. Powers, Fox News.
9: The testimony wrapping up at the murder trial of Lindsay Clancy, a mother accused of strangling her three young children in a case that's drawn attention to postpartum mental health. Closing arguments could begin by Thursday. America's listening to Fox News.
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28: I'm Tori Gates for this WXTK News Update. The jury is expected to receive the case of Lindsay Clancy this week. Plymouth County Superior Court Judge William Sullivan told jurors to keep an open mind through the closing arguments, which are expected to begin on Thursday. The 36-year-old Clancy is accused of strangling her three young children to death in 2023, then attempting to take her own life. She is claiming postpartum psychosis led her to actions she is not responsible for. On Tuesday, the final witness took the stand and told jurors that Clancy's recollection of events was inconsistent with what she told other doctors and with the testimony of her former husband. Governor Maura Healey is releasing new guidelines for schools if they have to deal with ICE, John Bayback reports.
29: The new guidelines provide step-by-step instructions on how to protect student information and to manage requests from federal immigration agents. The release is in line with the PROTECT Act, which prohibits civil arrest on school grounds without a judicial warrant.
28: Red Sox take on the Marlins once again this evening, 6:40 p.m. first pitch. I'm Tory Gates, News Radio 95, WXTK.
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17: Traffic builds as you make your way west on Route 6 across Route 124. Then we're seeing a really big slowdown starting at Quaker Meeting House Road all the way to the Sagamore Bridge. Route 28 northbound slows significantly as you approach the Bourne Rotary. With your Cape Cod traffic, I'm Lexi Mack and I've got your back.
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19: Beautiful summer weather this evening. I'm 1 degree outside. Weather Network meteorologist Danielle Noyes. Temperatures slowly falling through the 70s. A light wind, not too humid. Just a few passing clouds overnight and lows around 65. Tomorrow there'll be a lot of clouds around. Breaks of sun. More humid again. Highs in the upper 70s. And a south-southwest wind 10 to 20 miles per hour. Friday's mostly cloudy, quite muggy. Scattered showers and isolated storm and highs around 75. For the only forecast you need to know, download our free 1 degree outside weather app.

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5: Levin Spoonful getting some much deserved love here in the Howie Carr Show. Tom Shattuck in for Howie Carr. Howie is back tomorrow. Hello to everybody on C-SPAN 2. Glad you could join us. Howie will be no doubt mentioning the latest indictment of a Mass state lawmaker tomorrow. Just happened today. Guyping $700,000, allegedly, of COVID funds. But he's documenting it all here in Mass Corruption Volume 2. I'm sure that if there's a Volume 3 coming, I bet you there will be, that'll be in there. The text and more. Go to HowieCarshow.com. Go to the top there where it says store, and you can get the book there for a $5 discount as well. Speaking of books, I have been absolutely the last day enjoying this book right here, The Curse of the Bearded Lady, How the Trans Mafia Whacked American Sanity. And that is so apt a title, How the Trans Mafia Whacked American Sanity. And it has, like, the buying, opting into the whole trans thing years ago has changed so many realities, now just distorted so much, which is why I'm bringing on my friend, the guy who wrote this book, AJ Rice. AJ Rice is president and CEO of Publius PR, editor-in-chief of the Publius National Post, host of the Dangerous Laughter podcast, which I need to listen to, and author of the number one political satire book in America, The Curse of the Bearded Lady. That's this right here, How the Trans Mafia Whacked American Society. He's also a guy who knows everybody and who everybody thinks is an overall great guy. AJ, thanks for joining us.
6: Tommy, great to be here. Great to talk to Howie's audience. Always, look, I love writing books that you can't read in public, right? You can only read them on C-SPAN, I guess.
5: It is amazing, AJ. Like, how is this reality right now so different? 20 years ago, we're not having this conversation, you know, about some guy who's saying that he's now a woman who's yelling at people in a game store, saying, "It's ma'am, you're gonna call me ma'am." Like, this stuff just didn't exist. And now this is, how did this happen, AJ?
6: A social contagion, my friend. Social contagion mixed with peer pressure becomes a peer contagion, and it has spread like a mass delusion. We've had others, you know, in the last 10 years, we've had others, but when something like this that makes up a fraction of a fraction of a fraction of society gets picked up by the Democrat Party, by academia, by our friends in Hollywood, by members of the media, and everyone pretends that underneath, you know, the Democrat Party's skirt, there are 72 genders, you have a giant problem, and it spreads like wildfire.
5: Well, yeah, and so they're going to, is there anything that they won't affirm? If they affirm this delusion, will they affirm minor attracted people? Is that next?
6: It could be. I mean, look, mental patients are being affirmed when they should be admitted. Right? Yeah. Look, people want to do stuff in the quiet of their own home. That's one thing. But you're talking about a giant manipulation of, one, mentally ill adults, and two, grooming of children.
5: Yeah.
6: Right? The grooming of children. And look, you know me, I write political satire. For me, humor is a public audit of society. And for some reason, we stopped making fun of some of this. I don't know why. We're being way too polite. I know the audience of this show isn't. But look, this is the reality. You know, the bearded lady is patient zero. Okay? Yeah, it's a metaphor. I'm having some fun. I'm a wise guy from Philadelphia. But there is a mass hysteria out there. And the curse, Tom, the curse that I talk about is the fact that with very few exceptions, the Bill Maher's and the Stephen A. Smith, the Democrat Party is all in on this. They're not going to shake it. And that is the curse, that they learned nothing from the 2024 election, and I guess they're going to double down on this in the next cycle.
5: Well, and we're talking to AJ Rice. He's the author of The Curse of the Bearded Lady, How the Trans Mafia Whacked American Sanity. okay, the left is all in on this. Do they actually believe it?
6: Do they? I think a lot of them do. But you have to understand, this is a moneymaker.
7: Yeah.
6: A moneymaker for everyone. I mean, we're talking lifelong patients representing tens of thousands of billable hours, billable treatments, follow-ups, surgeries.
5: Yep.
6: It's a cash cow, just like global warming, just like COVID. Look, you want to slip something and get funded with a white paper or get a government grant or get money in the past from USAID? You know, you want to talk about the mating patterns of the Hercules beetle? Just claim that it's affected by climate change and that the Hercules beetle doesn't know what gender it is.
5: Which brings me to page 85, AJ. Who funds the global trans mafia crime syndicate? The people who want to castrate boys and feminize men. Those who demand preferred pronouns while spewing open contempt aren't just pushing a fringe movement. They aim to dismantle society itself. And their campaign, however absurd it may seem, would be irrelevant without one thing, money, specifically the backing of billionaires and bureaucrats who share their radical vision. Their war on reality, their attempt to replace society with the nightmare of the open society, would collapse without this financial fuel, which is why we need to follow the money. So much of this stuff sounds like World Economic Forum, globalism stuff. Are they all related?
6: Absolutely. This is just a new look. This is the newest tool in the wokeism, globalism bag of tricks. You know, whether it's the Me Too movement or the George Floyd nonsense, whether it's Antifa in the streets, in the past it was Occupy Wall Street. This is a way to get foot soldiers, young, impressionable, 300-pound blue hairs, build an army with them, create a new grievance group. Because, the left knows confusion breeds dependence.
7: Yeah.
6: So whether they do it with the race card or the pink pussycat hat with Madonna outside the White House saying she's going to blow up the White House, or with the trans mafia, they know they have to replenish their foot soldiers. So, yes, there's global money, and then domestically, you're talking about an activist group that is now actually winning elections. You know, whether it's the mayor of New York City or this character in Michigan that's running for U.S. Senate.
5: So the other day in Newburyport, Massachusetts, not sure if you've been there, it's a pretty town, pretty seaside town. I saw a group of kids, my family and I were driving around, I saw a group of kids walking across the street, and one of the kids was a furry, had a little furry tail and was like a purple raccoon or whatever. In the school where I live, there's a furry there too, and there's one in the elementary school. I'm not here to judge kids, but what kind of parents, what's the psychology of parents who are allowing this nonsense, ridiculousness to happen?
6: Yeah, I mean, a lot of times, you know, there are no bad or confused kids. There's bad parenting. There's confused parents. I mean, we've seen custody battles, like this gentleman in Texas fighting his ex-wife. His ex-wife wants to change their child to one gender to another. I mean, but the trans conveyor belt pays money. And you have virtue signaling. You have parents in certain groups and certain demos, and unfortunately in blue states like Massachusetts, where you get to be part of the club if your child is like this. Or, you know, you get bumped to the front of the line. And look, Charlie Kirk was my client at Publius PR. I worked on some of his books. You know, his assassin, without going down any rabbit holes, was into some of this lifestyle.
5: Yeah.
6: And I document in the book all the different instances where you either had a non-binary or a trans person committing violence. Most cases hopped up on some kind of hormone that some MD gave them after taking an oath to, you know, heal and protect. And I find it amazing that the media, they get esoteric when you start to connect the dots between the different types of sort of shooters and violence that you see going on at the hands of the trans mafia. If these were all red hat wearers, they'd be doing, you know, breathless coverage. But because it's the trans mafia and the bearded lady, they are blind as Ray Charles flying a plane.
5: Well, in of course, you know, a lot of times these mayors, local government, and even sadly sometimes law enforcement, they're all in on it too. They hide these manifestos, which we always predict what it's going to read, and a lot of them say exactly what we think they're going to say. So they're hiding this. Obviously, AJ, and then here's the other thing, and you write about this in The Curse of the Bearded Lady, and this is this is what I don't get. Like, we've always, it's common sense. It's common sense that somebody who at the drop of a dime could kill himself, and who says that, by the way, if you mess up my pronouns, I might kill myself. Somebody like that needs a shrink or a sanitarium, and probably shouldn't be near a gun. But we act like that's like a normal psychological condition. No. If AJ Rice says, unless you let me fly Air Force One, I'm going to kill myself, you don't get to, they're not going to let you on Air Force One. They're going to say, okay, you're going to see the nice men here with the lab coats, and you're going to go into a padded room. So why are we doing what these people say?
6: Well, I mean, half of us are, half of us aren't. I think there is a space here with the trans mafia where it's not really about Democrats and Republicans. It's about sanity and insanity. And this, they lost big time in 2024. It wasn't just because Kid Rock lit up a bunch of Bud Lights. It wasn't just because, you know, Trump basically said this is going to end. But there are still, you know, kicking and screaming going on. They're making Major League Baseball players wear, you know, rainbow hats.
5: Yeah.
6: WNBA can't figure out what gender Enos Kanter is. But that's why, look, that's why I write political satire, because, you know, comedy is the ability to transform horror into humor. And I know Howie does it on this show. You do it on your shows. Comedy is moral warfare by other means. You have to shame this out of society. There's plenty of doctors out there that'll do medical examinations of this. I'm doing a cultural autopsy.
5: So let me ask you something. You mentioned WNBA. How much of this is a war on women? You know, America hates Sophie Cunningham. No, I shouldn't say America does. America loves Sophie. We love her. She's beautiful. She's seems to have a lot of substance. She's talented. Seems to be a force for positivity. It's just great. In the back of your book, there's a blurb by Riley Gaines, another accomplished, beautiful woman who's an activist now and doing some great work. People hate them. How much of that is just pure misogyny? And why does half this country, the half with all the feminists, AJ, why do they hate women?
6: Well, it's not, it is that. But it's also the fact that they know deep down inside that Sophie and Riley are over the target, right? And that they're using, you know, absurdity to illustrate truth. Whether it's, you know, on the, you know, in the trans situation or just fighting for women's sports and Title IX in general, they know it, which is why they're so miserable about it. Because the left's foot soldiers are unmarried white women. You know, if you think ISIS is scary, you say, you know, it's the unmarried cat, the cat ladies listening to Taylor Swift in their apartments. That's what you should really worry about. So, yes, they can't stand Sophie and Riley, not just because of the way they look, but because they're good, and they were good at their sport, and they're fearless.
5: Yeah, and they should be. At some point, this half the country just has been so terrible and so vicious and mean and rude to these people. How do we break out of this? AJ, I haven't gotten to the end of the book. What's the magic fix for this?
6: Well, I think we're winning. They're going to change the terms. You might not hear the term DEI. You might not hear the term wokeism. You know, they're still trying this stuff. You know, Jaguar last year did a car ad with no car in it.
5: Yeah.
6: It was like a drag brunch on the moon, right?
5: And
6: they got whacked. They got whacked by Sanity. So we have to look. The systems and the technology exists for all of us to mock this stuff with the equal distribution of mockery as it comes up. Because most of Americans don't want this.
5: Yeah.
6: They don't want the bearded lady to follow them home. They don't want the bearded lady on the school bus with their kids. And I think little by little, we're taking back the real estate that the wackos out there have stolen from us.
5: Hear, hear. His name is AJ Rice. The book is The Curse of the Bearded Lady. How the trans mafia whacked American sanity. AJ, as usual, it's always a pleasure talking to you. Let's talk again down the line.
6: Love you, Tommy. Love Howie, too. Thank you.
5: Here we go. 844-500-4242. 844-500-4242. This is the Howie Carr Show.
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0: Republicans now say Democrats.
1: That's right. I've got the A.J. Rice's book, The Bearded Lady, here, and Howie Carr's latest book, Howie Carr, Mass Corruption, Volume 2. Neither of these books would be possible without Democrats and their policies. 844-500-4242. Let's go to the phones here and talk to Lisa. Lisa, you're on with Tom Shattuck on the Howie Carr Show. Hey, Lisa.
2: Well, hello, guys. I appreciate all the good you and your crew are doing behind the scenes, and thank you for helping us who are working for a living with the woke.
1: Thank you.
2: As a woman, I'm an endangered species. I'm a single woman. I work two jobs, and yes, I only have pets because I work too much to have kids. But I'm not a crazy cat lady. I God bless in his cancer freedom.
1: Yeah.
2: I think he's doing fantastic. But that's the thing. If they want to make the rules, that is fine. But one thing that upsets me is because it's just not right that they should be in, you know, I've got family who've got, you know, these are, you know, men in Maine, here in Maine. They've got young daughters. They don't like the idea of some guy or a high school kid being able to hurt their daughter potentially.
1: No.
2: As myself, if I'm just at my job, if I'm in a stall at work to go to the bathroom, I shouldn't be scared because I hear the sound of someone peeing from an elevated height that's not a woman in my bathroom.
1: What a time. What a time, Lisa, that's even something that needs to be said.
2: But it's scary because I have seen that happen over, you know, I'm keeping this nice because, of course, I have two jobs. I got to keep them.
1: Yeah.
2: The thing is, when I get people coming in at my job that's more public-facing, it really ticks me off. I'm a woman who's working hard. And I'll get one of these deranged trans nutballs who's got, you've got an Adam's apple, a beer gut, and clearly you've got stubble and lipstick on.
1: Yep.
2: And one night I said, oh, thank you so much, sir. He went from 0 to 60, started yelling at me.
1: Oh, no.
2: He said, well, call me ma'am. I'm like, no, my grandma would have called you crazy. But I can't say that. And I'm supposed to refer to people as pronouns. At work, if someone calls me Lisa, or hey, ma'am.
1: Lisa, thank you for the call. When we get back, we've got some audio that relates directly to that. Stay with us. This is the Howie Carr Show.
3: Excuse me, it's ma'am. It is ma'am.
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6: I'm Tori Gates for this WXTK News Update. Barnstable police have received several reports of scammers pretending to be from the county sheriff's office. The scammers tell their potential victims they miss jury duty or they're wanted on a warrant, but they can clear things up with a cryptocurrency payment. In three incidents this week, the scammers used one particular Bitcoin ATM in Barnstable for victims to conduct the transactions for an attempted loss of up to $30,000. Anyone who receives a call threatening arrest and demanding money should hang up immediately and contact authorities. A mishap at a local arena. Brian Berner has more.
7: A 49-year-old Bourne man escaped injury after his pickup truck went into the water at Taylor's Point Marina. Bourne police say that the man was in the process of launching a boat on Tuesday afternoon when his truck lost traction and slid down the ramp, becoming fully submerged. Authorities say that booms were then deployed to contain any possible leaks and the vehicle was pulled from the water.
6: Barnstable County Commissioners are holding their off-site meeting at the Truro Library this afternoon. The agenda includes discussions on regional issues. It's available on the Barnstable County YouTube channel. I'm Tori Gates, News Radio 95, WXTK.
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18: Tom Shattuckin for Howie Carr today. Howie's back tomorrow. Cut 17. I think this is... Does this take it... Is this at a Best Buy? I don't want to get it wrong. Anyway, this is at a big box store. And from what our last caller just said, this is somebody who feels the heat after not using the correct pronoun with an associate.
19: I'm just in here for a laptop, not for a bunch of nonsense and silly business. I mean, I'm not going to deal with this at all. So I just want to speak with a different manager, because you're not going to sell me a laptop because I'm not going to call. I just said, I said, thank you, sir, because he was going to get me a laptop that I was going to purchase, right? Yep. And then he turned around and said, I'm not going to sell you a laptop unless you call me a man. And then you said that I wasn't able to even buy the laptop if I'm not going to be respectful. I just said, thank you, sir. That's a man. Yep. And I said, thank you, sir, for getting me a laptop.
20: If you're willing to just
6: No, I'm not willing to. Hey, I'm not going to say it's a mistake. Listen, I'm not going to play those games with you today. I'm here to purchase a laptop.
20: If you can't just commit a mistake. Like
6: it's not a mistake. I didn't make a mistake. That's it. You're going to grab me a laptop, man. Now, either if you're going to help me, then fine. Otherwise, just get me a different store employee even that is willing to just get the laptop for me so I can buy it, please. I didn't make a mistake, sir. I'm not doing this today, realistically.
20: Do you feel good recording this, too?
6: Yeah, I am going to record it because it's... I want to have it on video. I just feel like it. She has pronouns. It's a man.
18: You know, nothing like a Best Buy associate with a God complex, is there? You know, you don't... the day's hard. The day's hard enough. You know, having to go there is tough enough. One of the last relics of the old world where you went in person anywhere. And then to have to deal with an associate with issues. Just shut up. Oh, so exhausting. It's so exhausting. Everybody with a hang up. You're not going to get a laptop now. What, you've made new corporate policy for that company now? Right there, you called an audible? No service for you. You have to go along with my delusion or else you don't get a laptop. You see? These people, man, talk about your fascists and tyrants. These people. And they're all over the place. It's not just, you know, the big box store here where this is happening, where you have to, you know, the person's own... internal tribunal has to green light you for goods and services based on your adherence to progressive cultural rules. You look out. I know. I used to know this crazy person who was who during COVID, crazy person, not who was also a member of the LGBTQI plus community who got a gig during COVID as a Facebook censor. And she was like happily posting on Facebook the stuff that she was censoring, like stuff about there just being two genders and things about forbidden things like ivermectin and all that stuff. These people are tyrants. They're all over the place. Look out. It is not, it is certainly not, was this store transvest by? Yeah, I should have asked AJ Rice about that. About not bad, not bad. AJ writes about that. About when did, how did we get from Stonewall to somebody yelling at me at Best Buy for not going along with their delusion? How did this happen? How does this happen? And another thing is, and this is why the left is so toxic. If you've seen any of those Surrounded videos, the show Surrounded, where the one person's in the middle and then a bunch of people are in, you know, or encircle them and then ask questions. The one with Ben Shapiro, some members of the LGBTQI community were there questioning Ben Shapiro, including this one person, I believe, who was a woman, a rather rotund woman, who was just about the size. It was a... weighed as much as Vince Wilfork in his prime. But she had surgery and she was transitioning to be a man. This is all in quotes. And I remember at some one point she's like, believe it or not, like I'm a biological woman. And even though I pass for a man. And Ben Shapiro's like, not really. You don't pass. Almost in no case are you passing for a woman or a man. Almost in almost no case. In some cases, I guess a guy can look like a woman. I guess so. But for the most part, and if you're a guy with a beard and long hair and the Adam's apple in like a summer dress having a tirade somewhere, nobody thinks that this is a transaction with a woman. It doesn't work. Don't just stop doing that, okay? When I was in Portland last time with Featherston, I saw this dude He had the long hair. He looked like John Lennon in the White Album. He had long hair and the long beard, and he was dressed as Alice in Wonderland. That's not great. That's not great. Don't ruin a good thing, please. 844-500-4242. That is a number. Let's go to Steve. Steve, you're on with Tom Shattuck on the Howie Carr Show. How's it going?
0: Hi, Tom. I got the perfect answer for you. I got your quick summary when you asked about how did we get here.
18: Yeah.
0: Okay. First of all, it started with, remember tolerance? Everybody's got to be tolerant. No matter what stupid thing somebody says, you got to be tolerant.
18: Yes.
0: Okay. That was step number one. Then you have secret indoctrination of children by the Hitler Youth education departments that don't tell the kids' parents what's going on.
18: You're right about that, Steve.
0: Then you have to get rid of the clinical definition of cognitive dissonance, like when somebody thinks that there's something that they're not. Oh, and then mix in the dangerous chemicals, the wrong hormones that you're giving people. This is how it started. This is the summary. This was calculated. This is diabolical. And I'm telling you, and it all started with tolerance so that they could get attraction before we found out what the hell was going on.
18: And they did. They did get a lot of traction. And one thing they did, Steve, is they made everybody afraid to question it. How dare you? You can't question it. The Trevor Project says that they'll all kill themselves if you say something and say that they're not passing. How dare you? It's about saving lives. And so they shut you up by saying that. It's about saving lives. How dare you? But you're right. And that's how they do it. And they say it's always about safety and saving life and acceptance. What's wrong with acceptance? Can't we just do some acceptance here? Thanks for the call, Steve. I appreciate it. Nice talking to you again. Say hello to everybody in Connecticut. You see this all the time, especially like during when they put up the pride flags or, you know, in your town. If you're in New England and Massachusetts, you're probably just like with me. Everything gets prided out during, they get several months, I think, but June is the first of the many months of the pride campaign. And so everything's rainbowed up. And like, if you say, which I have, I've said, like, just, what is this? Aren't we... Stonewall was a while ago, and by the way, Stonewall isn't at all the story that you're told it was either. The story is more problematic. It's kind of like the Central Park Five. Is it five? It's five, right? Where, you know, you're forbidden from telling the truth about it now. Stonewall was not a good place, and it was not a sanctioned bar. It had no liquor license. It was mob-owned. There was underage. Yeah. Okay, so fine, whatever. But, Luke, why do we have to have all the pride stuff? Why do you get a month of like twerking? I don't get it. Why? And they're like, it's about acceptance and tolerance. That's what we're doing. And there's a school, I forgot what town it is. I think Howie talked about it in Massachusetts. It's got a huge 18 different pride flags and the one with the arrow colliding into the other pride flag and the new one and 1,000 pride flags. And people questioned it and said, like, why, what is this thing? Like, what is this even? And they said, it's about acceptance. We want people to know that we see them and we accept them. Well, isn't that the default? Obviously, we see people and we accept them. We're not a bunch of barbarians. But that doesn't mean they get a flag. Doesn't mean that, you know, my kids go to one of these new $6 billion high schools, you know, with all the buzzers and lights, which I assume since it opened about 3 years ago, I assume half of these rooms will be unusable in a couple of years. Those of you who attended Winchester High School like I did know how that is when you've got essentially a floor of the building that just can't be used because it's sunk into the tannery swamp it was built on. Anyway, this is the high school of the future, and all the rooms are unmarked in this new high school, right? It's a regional high school. It's a big, beautiful place. And all the rooms are unmarked except for one room. One room has a big sticker on it with the pride flag. Because that's the Gay Straight Alliance room. So the kids who were being hunted down for being effeminate or gay in the school can all escape to that room. As if that's something that's really happening. I'm sure there's bullying and kids are jerks. But there's nobody's seeking out, you know, homophobic recreation. For schools, you know, kids just, times have changed. Kids aren't really like that anymore. But anyway, you walk into that room and there's a thousand different messages saying, if you need help here, you can do this. If you need help here, you found a home here. Like, it is such an obvious indoctrination room. Get your stuff, get your messaging away from my kid. And it's away from the their home, of course, because you want to be able to have these secrets with the kids in private. And I know that most of the people that work in these places mean very well, and this is out of a sense of compassion, which is the most dangerous word in English language these days. But leave my kid alone. Do your gender voyage crap elsewhere. We're done with this. We're done with this weirdness. And for some teachers, and I will say this is mostly the male teachers, don't read books that are about gender and sexual expression to a kid. What is it doing for you? What is it doing for you that you're reading sexually charged literature to kids? And they'll tell you, and the authors of a lot of these books, which are just absolutely perverted, say, well, I didn't have a book like that in the school when I was there, so I didn't feel seen. So now maybe some kid will be seen. Well, the teacher's reading a book about like incest, graphic book about incest or genderqueer or whatever. No, there's something. I know you don't like being called groomers, but there's something up. If the joy that you receive from, the reaction that you get from reading gratuitous sex literature is making your day. There's something up with that, and I think it's no bueno. 844-500-4242. That is the number, 844-500-4242. We've, on the text line, we've had a couple of people say, are we going to talk about the Nepal, the flash floods? It's the most amazing thing I've ever seen in video. It's horrifically tragic, but there's not much to say about it other than it's horrifically tragic. It's awful. I assume tomorrow will probably, or Howie will be countering stories about how this is man-made climate change that did this, which the left, if they're not already out there, I'm sure is working on right now. 844-500-4242. My name is Tom Shattuck. This is the Howie Carr Show.
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4: Here's something pretty disturbing I discovered while researching this podcast. This is what it actually says on the Los Angeles Police Department website. The site states that the Adult Missing Persons Unit investigates 3,200 cases a month, and 70% of those missing people are found or returned voluntarily within 2 or 3 days. It goes on to explain, and I quote here, "Since being a missing person is not a crime, police are given a very limited role while conducting these types of investigations." At the bottom of the webpage, it gets more disturbing. There's a section titled, "What if they never returned?" And here's the official police advice. In such situations, you may want to enlist the services of a private investigator to assist in your search. If you can't afford a PI, the police elaborate, quote, "Another option would be to contact the Salvation Army, which has a missing persons locator program." There is not a single sentence on the LAPD website that would lead a loved one of a missing person to have any faith that the police would properly investigate it. What the LAPD is basically saying is, if someone you love goes missing, don't overreact. They'll probably turn up, unless they don't, in which case you should get someone besides the police to look into it. All this is my way of saying, if the police took missing persons cases as seriously as they do, say, bank robberies, I wouldn't have had to do this podcast in the first place and end up chasing a violent criminal halfway around the country. I'm Neil Strauss, and you can hear the full story of To Live and Die in L.A.
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17: Howie Carr is back.
18: What time is it? Okay. Let's go to the phones here. Let's go to Walter. Walter, good afternoon. You're on the Howie Carr Show with Tom Shattuck. How are you?
5: Good afternoon. Just enjoying this beautiful weather out today.
18: Yeah.
5: So with the whole thing with the trans thing, that started well back in the 60s, 70s with transsexuals, with the sexual revolution. But in the 80s and 90s, especially the late 90s into the 2000s, they actually started threatening therapists, psychologists, psychoanalysts, pretty much anyone in the mental health industry. Because every probably 15, 20 years, they come out with a DSM. The most recent one is the DSM-5, which is the Diagnosis and Statistical Manual for Mental Illnesses. 2013... they were able to make it so that being transgender back then was called transsexual.
18: Yes.
5: Was no longer considered a mental illness. And because of that, you can have a man in a dress teaching children in school, and they're not mentally ill. Technically, by the manual that everyone follows, all the mental health practitioners.
18: Yes. Now,
5: if they want to change it, they got to change the DSM.
18: Now, Walter, forgive me because I'm foggy on this now, but I remember diving into this a couple of years ago. Wasn't the primary author of this thing kind of a character himself? And isn't this exposed as being kind of a fraudulent piece of work study?
5: Oh, they're all loonies up there. I would say probably, I mean, especially since the 60s with the commies when they started going into the universities. And they started filling up every slot that they could.
18: Yeah.
5: They realized that it's a long march through the university.
18: Yeah.
5: And they're still marching. They're still marching. So the vast majority of those in the mental health industry, they're on board with it. But it's those holdouts, the ones that actually want to do their job and want to help people. They're the ones that were targeted, and they were threatened. They were basically threatened that they're going to lose their practice their license, their livelihood, unless they go through with it. And so if people look more into it, I mean, this is beyond John Money and all those whack jobs. But the whole thing with us right now, 2013 was the turning stone, the cornbread, when they literally went grapeshot into our culture and society. And there's nothing, quote unquote, we can do, but we need to change the DSM. That's the only way that.
18: Although,
5: that
18: Walter, I mean,
5: put the genie back.
18: You know, they've lost a lot of their foothold in Europe. There is pushback there. So, like, some people are seeing it. In the you know, the Trevor Project used to be cited as, a reliable source. It's amazing this rubbish that we considered as citation for these people. And it's, you're right, it's just pure nonsense. Walter, thanks for the call. It's interesting stuff. Yeah, I back in the olden days, 25 years ago, we had transsexuals and we had transvestites, and none of us were forced to believe that the person had become something else. It was always either a kink or a mental thing or whatever. Having worked in hotels, I worked with both of them. A bunch of them worked at hotel. A bunch of every kind of person worked at hotels, and it was just fine. And they weren't crazy. I won't say that. They weren't any more crazy than anybody else back then. They certainly weren't yelling at me, "It's ma'am." The world just made a lot more sense 25 years ago, and I thought it was nuts then, but no, it's nuts. All right, Chump Line is next right here in the Howie Carr Show. Stay with us.

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10: A landmark settlement over teens' online safety. I'm Lisa Lacerra, Fox News. Arizona's top legal official reacts to Meta's up to $18 billion settlement over teen mental health harms.
11: Arizona Attorney General Chris Mays calling state's settlement with Meta a bipartisan, historic win.
12: An example of how Democratic AGs and Republican AGs can come together with shared goals and a shared purpose of protecting the minds and hearts of our kids.
11: Nearly 30 states sued, accusing Meta of deliberately creating features that fueled a youth mental health crisis. The company agreeing to pay up to $18 billion and add stronger safety protections, including default time limits.
10: Fox's Kristen Goodwin in a blog post, Meta said it urged competitors TikTok and YouTube to adopt similar safety measures. A new lawsuit has been filed to block President Trump's executive order setting new rules for the Postal Service to deliver mail-in ballots. The order had been put on hold, but a majority of Supreme Court justices lifted an injunction, finding the lawsuit was filed prematurely. CIA Chief John Ratcliffe traveled to Moscow for talks with his Russian counterparts.
13: A rare secretive visit by a top U.S. official at a time when relations between the two countries are strained. A Kremlin spokesperson says Ratcliffe did not meet with Russian President Vladimir Putin, but did speak with intelligence counterparts. In a radio interview, President Trump described the trip as semi-routine. The Kremlin spokesman says talks between the intelligence agencies are positive, but added relations with Washington remained at a profound crisis. President Trump has held direct talks with Russian and Ukrainian leaders about ending the war in Ukraine so far, with just limited success.
10: Fox's Jared Halpern at the White House. 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
6: I'm Tori Gates with this WXTK News Update. An incident involving a near drowning off Provincetown is under investigation. Reports say a person was pulled from the water at Race Point Beach this afternoon. Bystanders performed CPR until first responders could arrive. The victim was then taken to the Marconi site in Wellfleet before being airlifted to an off-Cape trauma center. No further details have been released. Also, a house fire in Dennis. Flames broke out early this morning inside a home on Indian Trail. Investigators believe the blaze may have been started by a fire pit on a rear deck of the home, but an investigation into the case is ongoing. State Attorney General Andrea Campbell is part of a bipartisan coalition that is announcing a $17 billion settlement with Meta. This is over allegations that its social media platforms harmed young people. The multi-state agreement requires Meta to make major changes to its products and its practices. It also sets aside at least $366 million for the Bay State. Campbell says the agreement is aimed at changing how big tech protects younger users. Red Sox take on the Marlins tonight. I'm Tori Gates, News Radio 95 WXTK.
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19: Traffic slows on Route 6 westbound between Route 137 and Depot Street. Then there's quite a bit of traffic between Quaker Meeting House Road and Route 6. Sandwich Road is crowded on either side between the Bourne Rotary and Route 6. With your Cape Cod traffic, I'm Lexi Mack, and I've got your back.
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22: Beautiful summer weather this evening. I'm 1 degree outside. Weather Network meteorologist Danielle Noyes. Temperatures slowly falling through the 70s. A light wind, not too humid. Just a few passing clouds overnight and lows around 65. Tomorrow there'll be a lot of clouds around. Breaks of sun. More humid again. Highs in the upper 70s and a south-southwest wind 10 to 20 miles per hour. Friday's mostly cloudy, quite muggy. Scattered showers and isolated storm and highs around 75. For the only forecast you need to know, download our free 1 degree outside weather app.

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4: Don't you know it's a pity the days can't be like the night in the summer in the city.
5: Tom Tenekin for Howie Carr. Howie returns tomorrow. A bunch of people asking, where is Howie? I do not know. I do not know. I'm out of the loop. I am I dutifully follow orders. That is what I do. And I love being here. You guys are awesome. I got to get to the texts, actually. In a few minutes after the jump line, we'll do the texts here. There's a lot of great texts about the dogs situation in West Newbury. Good old West Newbury getting some publicity. Home of John Cena. Did you know that, Jared?
6: I actually did. I am friends with a second cousin of his, I believe.
5: Oh, very nice. That is all you have to know about.
6: Not to brag.
5: Well, yeah. I have not run into him over there. I've run into his brother. His brother was a cop up there. Pretty good guy. Not a pretty good guy. Great guy. And that is it. But he's got a nice place. If you're on the other side of the Merrimack River, which put you in Merrimack, actually, Mass, you can see his castle. It is nice, nice living. Oh, I missed out. I missed out on everything. How did this happen? The Chump Line is the recorded message service of the Howie Carr Show. And we'll proceed with that right now.

0: I see Representative Paulino there embezzled $700,000 worth of COVID relief funds. I think he used most of it in all-you-could-eat buffets.
1: He is a rotund fellow. I was looking at that and seeing that, too. I would have said something about that, but I just saw a picture of me the other day. I look good on C-SPAN, too, by the way. Hi, everybody. Hi, guys. So this is my actual visage. I look this thin and good. I saw a picture of me the other day that was no bueno. I'm a
2: fat like a chicken.
1: Oof. Yeah. Come on, Wachovia. Kick in, baby. Kick in. Yeah, he, the representative, has a few pounds to lose. Maybe he'll lose it in federal lockup. A lot of them do.
0: The same guy who Facebooked about the dogs turned me in during COVID for a 22-pound turkey.
1: That's right. I know what that means.
3: The turkeys?
1: The 22-pound turkey?
3: Yeah, Charlie Baker back then had the turkey police, essentially.
1: That's
3: they
1: right.
3: They were, like, monitoring how big of a turkey you would buy at the store, so they could, contact trace
1: how many
3: people you might have been potentially feeding at that point.
1: Jared,
3: this is a real thing.
1: COVID was so bleeping crazy that I had forgotten that one thing. I'd forgotten that. Oh, my
3: goodness. Yeah, the turkey police. More scientifically sound than wastewater samples, I believe.
1: Can you imagine that? And in Connecticut, they had, they made New Year's Eve of 2021. They made midnight become 9 p.m. So 9 p.m.
3: I do remember that someplace did that.
1: 9 p.m. is the new midnight. So start singing the song that everybody knows the first line to. 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
4: Oh, man, Tom. Bill Clinton calling. I can't believe that Dolly Parton's died. And on the same day as Ted Kennedy, the one person who was as well endowed as her, if you know what I mean.
1: How dare you.
4: Though, looking at the Rumble cam, I think you got them both beat.
1: How dare you. How dare you, Bill Clinton. That is not true. What's it, gynomascopy?
3: Gynecomastia.
1: Well, I'm going to wake over that right off. You may be onto something there, but how dare you? Yeah, Ted Kennedy. It's funny, you know, Ted Kennedy was a kind of fat, the same kind of fat I am a little bit, where it's disgraceful fat. It's not like lumberjack guy fat. It's not like drank beers. It's like just...
3: It's not big boned. It's just big appetite.
1: It makes hate you and want to deliver violence unto you. That kind of fat. Ted had that, so what was he doing shirtless in the boat? Are you kidding me? I haven't been shirtless.
3: Sure ripped.
1: Yeah. I haven't been shirtless since the early 80s. No way. Not until I lose 50 pounds. And I'm doing this show on C-SPAN 2, sans shirt.
5: Thanks to Joe and Kamala, Haiti has its lowest crime rate in years.
1: It is, Did we play the cut with Abdul saying to Jesse Waters? Did we have that one? Maybe we didn't. Anyway, he was saying that we didn't have the ICE created more illegal immigrants because we had fewer when it was INS. He told Jesse Waters. I'm sure you guys played it yesterday. It's just amazing. He could possibly win, but it is amazing what you, if you're a lefty, what you choose to believe, the reality you choose to adopt, it makes it easy. I mean, why not? Why not, love Lindsey Clancy and decide that she's the victim? Why not, everybody, just be your craziest possible selves? If you're indulging in fantasy land, then just take it the entire distance. And they're doing that. They're doing that, which is why we're all in trouble, and look out.
0: Your Honor, my clients, Mayor DePena and Representative Paulino, are not guilty. The COVID relief applications were in English.
1: Yeah. DePena, certainly that would have been a problem for him. Is there any reporting as yet from the courthouse as to whether the state rep's lawyer crashed into another car? Last time I was here, DePena couldn't get out of the parking lot in the seaport without hitting the car in front of him. He was unhinged. His lawyer's fun. We're going to have fun with this. This latest one, we'll see. By the way, Jared, what would you say the percentages are that there will be more elected Democratic leaders in Massachusetts indicted federally for such crimes?
3: Oh, it's high 90s, definitely.
1: Yes, yes.
2: There's a new Fauci Halloween costume out. You get a Fauci mask, a white lab coat, and a clipboard with a map of China that says, follow the science.
1: That guy, man, blaming the poor pangolins as much as he could. You know, everything but the lab leak, which was, of course, his and Dr. Francis Collins. That's all their baby. That's all their pet project. And they destroyed careers. It's like, I have a hard time. I'm glad that we're putting the screws to Fauci somewhat. But we're not really. I mean, the guy's going to die rich, and he's going to die famous. The left can't go back on what they did now because it's too shameful. So they're going to always canonize him. He'll always be the sainted Fauci, even though what he did when he knew what he was doing. I just think it's they're never going to stop doing it. You can't. The left is too invested in too many shameful things. Same thing with the trans stuff. If you've, like, sex changed your kid and removed their biology because of some cultural trend and to get likes and heart emojis on Facebook, you're a monster, man.
6: We had a collaboration with some Chinese scientists.
1: That's great. Oh, I missed. Oh.
0: There once was a man named Abdul, who Jesse turned into a fool.
1: Yeah.
0: When asked for a stance, all he did was dance, because that's the DSA tool.
1: Yeah. It's not every day that somebody, by the way, a quote, doctor asks a stranger if he's circumcised. You figure that would be certainly weird and unethical as well. But that's what he's like. Do we trust anybody in any of these fields that have been overrun by activists? I don't. Certainly not the shrink community, the doctor community. Like, with few exceptions, I by default trust nobody within their capacities, especially if they've got a big frame diploma behind them showing all their credentials. No, I'm out on trust.
7: The Democrat Party is a big tent, but it's leaking, and they're running low on buckets.
1: That is nice. This infighting happening with Hakeem Jeffries and all these guys, I am here for that. I'm all for it. I want the Democrat Civil War to happen. I don't know what's going to happen in 2028. I don't know who they're going to field out there. AOC, you know, who could win, by the way? I know, by the way, I'm not allowed to say she's attractive, because you're going to yell at me and call me a Democrat. But AOC, I talked to a Republican today who thinks it's going to be Cuomo, Andrew Cuomo, because Democrats don't care that he killed people during COVID. I mean, they're for that. They like being told what to do during COVID. But it is, yes, watch the Democrat Civil War and let's thoroughly enjoy it.
8: And now C-SPAN 2 returns to the town hall with Elizabeth Warren.
9: Senator Warren, what do you think about Tom Shattuck, who can't get through a show without talking about his bizarre attraction to AOC?
10: That's my kind of man.
1: How dare you, by the way, humiliate me on C-SPAN 2. It's not a bizarre attraction. The woman is attractive. She's an attractive woman. It's just a fact of life. It is, there's nothing bizarre, there's nothing unorthodox, it doesn't make me a Democrat. She's attractive, okay? And Dolly Parton was attractive too, okay? Especially right around the 60s and 70s, she was attractive. I'm not afraid to say it. Tim Curry, not really attractive, but a great actor. That stinks to lose him. He was great. What is Taylor doing not having seen Annie, by the way? Talk about a guy who needs to be in a sanitarium.
11: 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Thank you for calling Howie Carr, you chump.
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4: Oh, man, Tom. Bill Clinton calling. I can't believe that Dolly Parton's died. 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
1: How dare you? 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
14: Me too.
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0: Carr is back. I'm just burning ring of fire. What am I doing in a burning ring of fire? Am I dancing? Is it I'm?
1: I fell into a burning ring.
0: Oh, I fell in. Okay. That's blasphemous of me. I should shut up. Ugh.
1: You were also a man in black, though, so.
0: Yeah. Yeah. By the way, yeah. Well, let's.
1: Hours of transference.
0: I blame my Mainwire colleagues in this because we had a debate. We held a debate for the Republicans for the Senate a few months ago, and they said, all right, everybody, we're going to wear our black suits, and the Mainwire, this is the Mainwire shirt, this is a liar shirt, because Troy Jackson said, I'm not taking questions from the Mainwire. So, and so I bought a black
2: suit. 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
0: 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Jared, what is the poll question and what are the results thus far?
1: Today's poll question, which you can vote in at howiecarshow.com, is who is more responsible for harming young people? Meta, Facebook, and Instagram, or Democrats?
0: Absolutely, it is Democrats. They did the COVID stuff. They did the ruining city stuff. They did the graduate kids who can't read at all stuff. They've done all the bad stuff.
1: 87% of the audience now says Democrats, 13% for Meta.
0: And, of course, yeah, that's good.

0: hotel room. It's not, I mean, you're younger, but all of the,
1: like, oh, I'm an Eagle Scout. I hate camping. Never again.
0: Oh, never sleeping again. On rocks.
1: So much of it. Yeah.
0: Everything somehow in the morning, the mattresses, the blow air mattresses are like wet and dewy and it's cold as hell. Last time we were up at Hermit Island a few years ago and I fed one seagull and then me and the family took a walk down to the beach area and then 1 million seagulls destroyed our campsite and ripped all of our food open. I know that's my fault, but still. Yeah. Let's see. Do we have time for, or should we wait for the next segment for a call? Jay, you are on the Howie Carr Show with Tom Shattuck. Hey, what's going on, Jay?
2: Hey, my idea of rough camping is a 4-star hotel instead of a 5.
0: Ooh.
2: That's another story.
0: You must be a good elite Democrat, Jay. I don't have that kind of money.
2: No, don't swear at me. People like Kathy Hochul and Tampon Tim,
0: yep.
2: They're obstructing the ICE agents, and they're not being incarcerated. You know, another 3 or 4 months in the big house might change their perspective on serving the federal government and helping the getting rid of the illegal aliens.
0: Something tells me that Tim may have a particular set of skills that will aid him in his survival, but I do think that that obviously anybody obstructing with law enforcement should be absolutely prosecuted. Let's go. Howie Carr Show, stay with us.

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3: I'm Tori Gates for this WXTK News Update. A charge conference took place this afternoon in the Lindsey Clancy trial. This is the final conference before closing arguments are expected to begin tomorrow. The 36-year-old Clancy is accused of strangling her three young children to death in 2023, then attempting to take her own life. Clancy's defense team is claiming postpartum psychosis led her to actions she is not medically responsible for. Drought conditions continue this week across the Cape. The latest update from the U.S. Drought Monitor shows Barnstable County is currently seeing abnormally dry, moderate, or severe drought conditions. Across the state, more than 70% of Massachusetts is either abnormally dry, moderate, or under a severe drought condition. State Attorney General Andrea Campbell and about two dozen other state attorneys general are suing the U.S. Postal Service over new rules regarding mail-in ballots. The coalition says the rules could cause confusion and prevent some eligible voters from receiving their ballots. They are calling on a federal court to block the rules before they take effect. More than 1 million Massachusetts voters relied on mail voting in the last presidential election. There's a look at news. I'm Tori Gates, News Radio 95 WXTK.
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13: Tom Chattuck in for Howie Carr. Hello, C-SPAN 2. Always enjoy being here. I want to talk to you about this right here. Howie Carr's Mass Corruption Volume 2, The Texts and More. 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That'll put you in good company. Sometimes in this world, all you need to do is be in good company, which is why I find my happy places. Like, I've been talking earlier about Mill Pond in West Newbury, where you can take two dogs, just two dogs, without a leash. If you take four dogs, somebody's going to rat you out and videotape you, as just happened, Cut 18, yesterday.
14: Four dogs, off leashes.
15: You let them... When you're done with the fish, you shove it.
14: Thank you. I appreciate that.
15: Come on, you guys.
13: Now the guy is checking out the license plate. This is from Facebook, so he uploaded it to Facebook. And he's recording the other guy's license plate. Ouch. Ouch. I have not gotten such treatment there. It is my tranquil place. My tranquil place. I have two tranquil places in my life. There is the Mill Pond Reservation and the YMCA in Jamestown, North Carolina, which is a place of a tranquil place with nice people and beautiful people, you know, which I could use more of, by the way. Jared, do you work out?
16: I do not. No.
13: Okay. You are on the same...
16: I will walk around my neighborhood... but that's like as much working out as I
13: do. Yes. You're on the same workout plan I have.
16: Yes.
13: If I was in Jamestown...
16: As a scarf down chocolate pudding. Yes.
13: Correct. If I was in... Which is, I think, carb-free, though.
16: Oh, hell yes. Absolutely.
13: If I was in Jamestown at the YMCA, I'd be a happy person and a thinner person because there's beautiful people around. That's the problem with where I live is there's no pressure. There's no pressure there because everybody is like me. We're just decrepit. It's not as if I lived on Newbury Street in Boston where you got to be in your A game and look great there. or you, nice areas of West Hartford, or the Jamestown YMCA in North Carolina. This is all I want. I just want to get away. Why don't I live in North Carolina? Why don't we live in North Carolina? I mean, not as a gay couple. I'm saying we are married to separate women. I mean, that would make the whole thing would be much more difficult to get done. I'm moving to North Carolina. I'm moving to Jamestown. I'm out of here. I think I'm going to Jamestown. 844-500-4242. That is the number. Let's go right over here to the phone. And Ron, you are on with Tom Shattuck and the Howie Carr Show. How's it going?
6: Tom, how are you?
13: Good. How's it going?
6: It's good. Hey, I'm calling to retort to a caller from a while back, Mr. Mark Twain, Captain Affordability.
13: Yes, yes.
6: I don't know if he's still listening. That's all right, because we're on C-SPAN nationwide, like ZZ Top, right?
13: Here we go, yes.
6: Okay. Well, we know what we get with the Democrat Party. We get man-made pandemics, child sex changes. We get unvetted mass immigration. We get an Orwellian media.
13: Yeah.
6: With gaslighting and censorship and lies of omission. We get infanticide. We get poverty, inflation, and assassinations. That's what we get with the Democrat Party.
13: Ron, it's not anything I can really correct you on. Well, you're right. You're right. And absolutely. And now we get to also add to that just delusion, sheer delusion. We're pretending like things that aren't there are there. We're pretending that people have identities that they absolutely do not have. And we're playing these games. We've vilified law enforcement to the point where law enforcement is persecuted. A lot of places where we do this, including, you know, I cover Maine right now, can't find enough personnel because people don't want to be a cop up there. Why would I be a cop up there when I could be a cop in Jamestown, North Carolina, and like people would respect what I do? Why would I be a cop in Massachusetts? When, you know, Maura Healey is essentially declared war on ICE. Tim Dunn for the Herald talked to her today. Let's see. Oh, because she's just did sign this legislation or whatever it was, keeping, protecting schools from ICE as if they need to be protected from ICE. This is cut 10. Here's Tim Dunn asking her if is there an issue with ICE showing up in schools?
7: Is there a notable record of ICE agents showing up at schools or child care centers?
8: Yeah. Well, in fact, what we have that's notable is we've had really significant drops in enrollment. And we've seen and heard from so many superintendents that kids in their districts have been afraid to go to school because of ICE and because of the presence of ICE agents and the fear of what might happen to them or to family members. And again, we're talking about people who were here lawfully, but are concerned that they may be picked up by mistake. So that is certainly something that we have a lot of record evidence of. We also have evidence of people not going to healthcare centers, not going to doctor's appointments, not going to pediatric appointments. That's been well documented as well, which is why this law was important.
13: And why would they have that fear? Why would they fear law enforcement, that law enforcement is going to hunt them down and track them down? Why do so many Americans fear that the cops are going to shoot them in the streets? Fear so much to the extent where they try to wrestle cops or wrestle ICE agents or run away from cops. Grab the cop's gun. Why? How has this become a thing? How has this become this separate false reality for so many Americans? Well, we know how. Because the left has convinced them to be afraid. They've convinced them to be afraid. Be afraid of climate. Don't have kids. Can't have kids. The world's going to end in 5 years. Imagine that. Imagine telling a bunch of people that at a convention. What a convention. By the way, that gift bag and those hookers better be good, man. Because what a sucky convention to go to where you get in there and they tell you that everybody in the room is going to be dead in 5 years. What a way to live. What a miserable way to live. But that's what the left does because they can't win elections with ideas. They can't win elections with ideas, so it's just the fear game. So we'll scare the hell out of everybody and see what that does because that's all we have. And a lot of times it does work, unfortunately, highly unfortunately. Let's see. 603 says, FYI, going on vacation with a family of five with three young children is not exactly what I call going on vacation. It's more work than staying home. 603, you are correct. Yeah, going on vacation with our kids. And last time we were at Hermit Island up in Maine, one kid went missing, of course, because why wouldn't they? I took my kid. Want to hear a nightmare about having five kids? I took my kids to Fenway 3 years ago, which is already, you know, I tried to beat the parking, and now you got to park way up in Brookline to beat the parking. So we all had to walk, and they were miserable during the walk. I had my child lie down in the middle of the concourse while it was jam-packed and have a tantrum. That is, like, so antithetical to every bit of DNA that I believe that my father would have had. Like, I almost self-immolated. Had I had the means there, you would have seen a burning Tom Shattuck in second base. Terrible. 617 says, how dare you compare Dolly to AOC? Dolly was super hot in the 60s. AOC has chunked out. Will you stop with this chunked out? AOC can afford the Jamestown gym. She has not chunked out. She is curvier than she was. I don't think anybody would call her a fat person. No? Jared's hiding in this one. Okay, I'll burn
16: her. No, I would not call her fat. No.
13: No. She is curvier, I think, than she was. She's 37. Like, leave people alone.
16: People start aging, by the way.
13: Yeah, and chunked out. My goodness. Thank goodness I've kept myself svelte, or else yes. Goodness knows how they would have described me. AOC has chunked out and is long in the tooth now. She has a nose you could cut a steak with. You are such a... I don't get this. If you're a man saying this, I don't get this about guys who, like they're so... Okay. So, she's also, like, really sexually lovely and, like, she's awesome. I don't, what is that? Is this because everybody's an incel now? Is this what, like, has happened? Yuck. 403 says, Tom, they call it the big tent party because that's the majority of the Democrat women wear. Limerick guy. More anti-fat, ableist humor. 781 says, if more
17: men... Why are you cackling that fatty? Too much pie, that's your problem.
13: Sorry about that. For me, it's not pie. It's short as pasta. It's short as pasta. But I'm on Wegovy now, which means I'm neutral. I'm not gaining weight. So the new losing weight for me is not gaining weight. But it's not fun. Wegovy is like the being married to a terrible wife. Terrible. The moment you're on beer number two and it starts to feel good, she shuts it down and no more beer like that. There's no more joy from a beer. Like a summer buzz doesn't, no, that's ended. Get back here. No, no more. The moment, if you're going to eat pasta, which I love, the moment you're in the middle of fettuccine Alfredo bite number two, no more fettuccine Alfredo, your appetite is just killed. Oh, brutal. It's so mean to me. 71 says, if more masshole Democrat politicians are going to be arrested, start building more prisons. Hey. I'm all for the prisons. I'm all for the sanitariums, believe me. 508 says, doing the radio show shirtless worked out for Alex Jones. The black is very slimming. No joke. Hey, 508, here we go. Thank you. Thank you. 603 says, got drunk on Senna's property, stole apples from Long Hill, had sex. Wait. Oh, oh God. These are all places where this gentleman... became inebriated and fornicated in West Newbury. I don't want to hear this, and I don't want you to mention places that are closer to my property. 207 says, trans isn't the DSM anymore. Meanwhile, a disproportionate percentage of the population are on prescriptions for depression, anxiety. Not mentally ill, though. Yeah, 71 says, the 1970 movie, 72 movie Dog Day Afternoon, they were robbing the bank to get money for the transsexual operation. Yeah, it was Pacino, right? Good movie. 802 Vermont says, I go to my grandchildren's elementary school here, and all I see is gay pride and flags and gender everywhere on every wall. What are I happen to reading, writing, and arithmetic? This is probably why our school system has the lowest scores just about any state in the country. Howie was mentioning yesterday that the schools and the universities are full of administrators, and
18: All those are activists. So, yeah, that's a reason why they are absolutely ruined. 844-500-4242. That is number 844-500-4242. My name is Tom Shattuck. This is the Howie Carr Show.
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0: feel like I'm being played off stage at the Oscars. After I win the puny Oscar that's for some technical thing that nobody wants to hear from. I want to go to Cut 15. Cut 15, this is a news report on an incredible crime that was uncovered in Canada. Speaking of, by the way, speaking of rats and people tattletales, this took a big rat to tattletale on this store in Canada. This is Cut 15.
1: Amid the trade war, the federal government is urging people to continue buying Canadian. The sentiment certainly still strong, which is why some shoppers in Kempville were surprised and upset to see American wine on shelves at a local grocery store. CTV's Dylan Dyson was in Kempville and brings us more on this tonight. Dylan.
2: Yeah, Patricia, we were alerted to this by a viewer who said a store in Kempville had set up a full display in the front of the beer and wine section, prominently selling wine from California.
0: Bastards.
2: I saw the wine on display this morning, and within hours of contacting Loblaw, the dusty U.S. bottles were pulled from the shelves once again.
0: Mm-hmm.
2: American wine temporarily back on store shelves in Kempville, Ontario.
0: Not for long.
3: I don't know why they would do it.
2: At the Johnson's, your independent grocer on Tuesday, bottles of red and white CK Mondavi wine from California were displayed prominently at the front of the store's beer and wine section.
3: I think we should be sticking to Canadian wine, not American, especially what's going on with Trump.
4: It's not my choice that they would do that, but
0: who dimed them out? Who dimed
4: them
0: out?
2: It's unclear how long the products had been on the shelves for. A viewer said they first noticed the wine for sale on Sunday. The bottle is still on display Tuesday morning. But when CTV News reached out to Loblaw, the parent company of the Your Independent Grocer chain, it said the wine was put on the shelves without the approval of the store owner. And once identified, it was removed immediately.
0: Yeah, there you go. That's fine, Karen. There you go. Yeah, you showed them. You showed them. We ratted them out. Hey, guess what? Hey, CTV, they've got American wine. It's Mondavi. Yeah, go ahead. Don't use my name. What a bunch of rats. If your first inclination is to rat, to get the, just don't buy the American wine on the shelf, okay? The store's trying to make a living. Oh, by the way, is California really America? Just leave it alone. It's probably Newsom's winery. I guess it's Mondavi's winery. This, stop it. This inclination to immediately dime somebody out. Just, by the way, just so you know. Reminds me of the old Red Hat restaurant. Which is somewhere where Howie bought John Kerry a beer. It was in Bowdoin Square. I think it's closed now, I think, or it's different. But it was a great bar.
5: So let's not get silly here.
0: Speaking of the climate is going to kill us. When you're a person like me, you can't be expected to fly coach. Red Hat used to have these fluorescent lights on the ceiling, and sometimes you could see mice running on the lights, and you see little mice paws, and it was kind of entertaining. But there'd always be like the person who's not a regular in there. It's like, sir, you have a rodent problem. They're in the lights. There's a rodent in the It's a rodent in the. Shut up, man. You're here to get drunk and eat nachos and chicken. Just stop it. You know, the Red Rat, it had what it had. Leave it alone. It was a great place, the Red Hat, by the way. I don't think that they had any rodent problem that any other place that's in a city ever has. And I found it to be very clean, as a matter of fact. And I really loved going there. It was so fun. Youth is so fun. I need that back. Oh, I need it back. I need it back. I want to be... Make me 20 years old and get me in at the MBTA. That way I could work till I'm 45. I could have retired then. I could be double dipping now. That's what you do. Or I could have also, when COVID hit, I would know. If I was a state hack, I would have known how to collect PPP money for COVID. $700,000. Oh, missed every grift that there was. I was listening to the Howie Carr show back in the 90s and in the 80s, you know, when Howie was on with Jerry Williams. Took all the wrong lessons from it. The lesson was that you go to the dark side. The lesson was reach out to Billy Bulger for a gig somewhere. That was the lesson. I thought it was about, we should be honorable, but no. Oh, nothing on the level. Next time I'm going to be on the level. C-SPAN 2, thank you so much. Buy Howie's new book. Howie is back tomorrow. Thank you so much. I'm Tom Shattuck. Have a great night.
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18: Voting rule faces a legal challenge. I'm Lee Silicera, Fox News. The suit filed over President Trump's executive order to limit mail-in voting in the midterm.
19: Days after the Supreme Court dismissed the challenge from Democratic-led states, a new lawsuit has been filed to block an executive order setting new rules for the Postal Service to deliver mail-in ballots. Lower courts put that executive order on hold, but a majority of Supreme Court justices lifted the injunction, finding the lawsuit was filed prematurely. A new challenge comes as the Trump administration issued its rule requiring the Postal Service to deliver ballots only if it receives a list of eligible voters and the federal government approves the design of envelopes. Election officials have warned implementation is impossible before the midterms. The first wave of mail ballots will be sent out next week.
18: Fox's Jared Halpern at the White House. The parent company of Facebook and Instagram agrees to a landmark settlement in the trial over teen social media addiction.
20: Over the next 10 years, Meta will have to pay up to $18 billion to the coalition of 29 states that sued the tech giant. California alone will get up to $2 billion, money earmarked for youth mental health programs. And the long list of changes on Facebook and Instagram include time limits, stopping notifications, a block on the app during critical overnight hours, and bans on beauty features like plastic surgery filters.
18: Fox's Claudia Cowan in Oakland, California. The settlement still needs the approval of the court. A military judge has set a trial date of June 5th, 2028 for accused 9/11 mastermind Khalid Sheikh Mohammed and three co-conspirators, rejecting a request by prosecutors to begin proceedings in January. The four men have been held at Guantanamo Bay since 2003. This coming as the country prepares to mark 25 years since the attacks. 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
22: I'm Tori Gates with this WXTK News Update. An incident involving a near drowning off Provincetown is under investigation. Reports say a person was pulled from the water at Race Point Beach this afternoon. Bystanders performed CPR until first responders could arrive. The victim was then taken to the Marconi site in Wellfleet before being airlifted to an off-Cape trauma center. No further details have been released. Also, a house fire in Dennis. Flames broke out early this morning inside a home on Indian Trail. Investigators believe the blaze may have been started by a fire pit on a rear deck of the home, but an investigation into the case is ongoing. State Attorney General Andrea Campbell is part of a bipartisan coalition that is announcing a $17 billion settlement with Meta. This is over allegations that its social media platforms harmed young people. The multi-state agreement requires Meta to make major changes to its products and its practices. It also sets aside at least $366 million for the Bay State. Campbell says the agreement is aimed at changing how big tech protects younger users. Red Sox take on the Marlins tonight. I'm Tori Gates, News Radio 95 WXTK.
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24: There's some stubborn traffic on Route 6 westbound between Route 124 and Depot Street. Then again, as you approach the Sagamore Bridge. The Bourne Bridge is looking good. The Bourne Rotary is moving along nicely now, and it's an easy ride on the Scenic Highway and the Mid-Cape Highway. With your Cape Cod traffic, I'm Lexi Mack, and I've got your back.
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27: 1 degree outside, Weather Network meteorologist Danielle Noyce with your forecast. Just a few clouds overnight, lows around 65. Tomorrow, a lot of clouds, some breaks of sun. We're more humid again, highs in the mid to upper 70s. Breezy out of the south, 10 to 20 miles per hour, gusting occasionally higher. Friday's mostly cloudy and quite muggy, scattered showers around, an isolated thunderstorm possible. Highs around 75 and a south-southwest wind, 5 to 15 miles per hour. For the only forecast you need to know, download our free 1 degree outside weather app in the App Store and Google Play.
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5: All right, we have a huge win from the Supreme Court as it relates to election integrity. The person behind the executive order that started it all will join us, our friend Gene Hamilton. Congressman Jim Jordan also coming up. This investigation into DAs, governors that are aiding and abetting illegal immigrants. Oh, and giving them your taxpayer dollars vis-a-vis benefits that they don't deserve. Straight ahead.
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7: I'm Tori Gates with this WXTK News Update. A charge conference took place this afternoon in the Lindsey Clancy trial. This is the final conference before closing arguments are expected to begin tomorrow. The 36-year-old Clancy is accused of strangling her three young children to death in 2023, then attempting to take her own life. Clancy's defense team is claiming postpartum psychosis led her to actions she is not medically responsible for. Drought conditions continue this week across the Cape. The latest update from the U.S. Drought Monitor shows Barnstable County is currently seeing abnormally dry, moderate, or severe drought conditions. Across the state, more than 70% of Massachusetts is either abnormally dry, moderate, or under a severe drought condition. State Attorney General Andrea Campbell and about two dozen other state attorneys general are suing the U.S. Postal Service over new rules regarding mail-in ballots. The coalition says the rules could cause confusion and prevent some eligible voters from receiving their ballots. They are calling on a federal court to block the rules before they take effect. More than 1 million Massachusetts voters relied on mail voting in the last presidential election. There's a look at news. I'm Tori Gates, News Radio 95 WXTK.
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